0: And now, the Buckeye Boys.
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0: There's no such thing as an offseason for the Browns.
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0: tennis game for years and years and years to come will keep people interested.
1: That is the primetime highlight of the day here on ESPN Radio. But Mark Zeno with perhaps the primetime headline of the day. You're not all in on Trevor Lawrence, but you are all in on Liam Cohen. Why?
0: Well, look, and some of this is Trevor being hyped up and billed as, you know, the next best thing or Andrew Luck or whatever else, and clearly hasn't lived up to it at this point in time. Look, it's okay with him just being a franchise quarterback and nothing more, right? Like, he's not going to win an MVP. He's not going to put the team on his back and carry them. But with a coach like Liam Cohen, he can certainly elevate Trevor to another level that I didn't think he was capable of getting to. And I think Jacksonville, as long as their defense holds up this year, it's probably going to be pretty formidable. They're my pick to win the AFC South.
1: Oh, okay. Well, we like that part. But also should be noted that Trevor Lawrence has finished fifth in MVP voting, not once but twice. And, of course, he's been in the league for 5 years. Four of those he has gone the distance and been healthy the whole season.
0: Yeah. Well, one of those was based off of 8 games in the year. They made the playoffs in a playoff game that they should have never won because Brandon Staley's a moron. As a coach, that is.
1: Not wrong.
0: As a person.
1: I was in attendance. That's okay.
0: As a coach, not as a person. I don't know him personally, but he coached that game foolishly. That's number one. And look, the thing about Trevor Lawrence is that I've been saying this for, like, I wish he would take off and run more. Like, I feel like there's more
1: to
0: his game.
1: Well, that is something Liam has talked to him about, especially in the second half of this past season. It's something that, at least from what
0: it's what made him so dynamic in college. Right. We had like that part of his game went away in the NFL.
1: Well, so I will tell you, and again, I know we've all blocked the Urban Meyer year from our memory, but
0: fair.
1: His rookie campaign, his offensive coordinator was Daryl Bevel. And Daryl Bevel, when we asked about using that part of Trevor's game, he straight up said, nah, we're not going to be leaning into that. This isn't college. He, Urban Meyer, and Brian Schottenheimer all had that same company line. So year one, a wash in that department. Year three, things got a little dicey. After year two, you did see him flash the legs and the explosive ability on the ground from time to time. But year three, things got a little dicey because of the injuries that started piling up, even though he was coming off of a knee injury before that Thursday night game against the New Orleans Saints. And he rips off the most rushing yards he's had in a single game in his career up to that point. So it's in there. I just think you need a coach who's going to unlock it. And to your point, I also believe, I co-sign, Liam Cohen appears to be that guy.
0: Yeah, I wasn't sure how it was going to work out, you know, but
1: it's clearly, always the guys that don't win the presser. If you don't win the presser, that's a good sign that you're probably going to be a good head coach.
0: You know
1: just
0: what it was, too? Some of it was Baker really taking another step on his own before the 1 year that he had with Liam Cohen as the OC in Tampa, right? Like, I thought Baker probably, it felt like at least he probably showed a little bit more, maybe masked some deficiencies that the coaching staff over the years that he had, you know, brought to bear. But, you know, you just watched, I watched this Jacksonville, as the year went on and went on and on and on in Jacksonville, you started to see Trevor get to another level. And I think there is another year ahead of him where he's going to do it. Look, and when I say he's not going to win an MVP, it's just because look at the rest of the names that are floating around the NFL. Like, you have a lot of names to get over to win an MVP.
1: So are you suggesting that it's more so because it's going to consistently be Josh Allen, Lamar Jackson, and Patrick Mahomes passing the cookie around? Or?
0: And Joe Burrow, and now Matt Stafford, and Drake May. And, you know, you got to get in the conversation to be in the conversation. And I just don't know what all those other names around that we're ever going to see him, unless those names all take a big step back at some point, that he's going to be able to do it. Yes, playing in Jacksonville does hurt him in that aspect.
1: Yes, it absolutely does. I mean, at the same time, if Patrick Mahomes is going to be taking a step back, as some believe he may, because he's coming off the injury, that opens up an opportunity for the first time in Trevor's career to finish a season healthy, have continuity year over year with his play caller. Because, yes, bringing it back to Zach Taylor, his younger brother, Press Taylor, went from the non-play calling OC, a little bit of second-half play calling in Trevor's second year, to the primary play caller in year three. So for the first time, Trevor Lawrence will consistently have the same head coach and the same play caller heading into this 2026 season. It's been a fun time here on Primetime on ESPN Radio. Game night is coming your way next with Matt Fontana and Justin Tinsley. 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
8: A bandwagon fan. The biggest insult in sports. But this summer, during the FIFA World Cup, it's an invitation, America. Never watched soccer before? Perfect. Think a corner kick is a karate move? Sure, why not? Prefer sports where players can use their hands? Me too. 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We're undefeated. 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
11: John Ryder, top seed Yannick Sinner, wins his second straight Wimbledon title. He defeats second seeded Alexander Zverev in four sets. There were two tiebreakers in Sinner's fifth Grand Slam title. FIFA president Gianni Infantino says they will discuss expanding the World Cup from 48 to 64 teams in the future. In golf, Tom Kim wins the Scottish Open at 17 under, two ahead of Minwoo Lee. Rory McIlroy finishes five back. Former tennis player Morty Fish wins the Celebrity Golf Tournament at Lake Tahoe. Steph Curry finished third. Baseball, and the starting pitchers have been named for Tuesday night's All-Star game in Philadelphia. Phillies lefty Christopher Sanchez will start for the AL. The Blue Jays' Dylan Cease gets the nod for the AL. Sanchez for the NL. You can listen to Tuesday's All-Star game right here on ESPN Radio. Final Sunday before the All-Star break, and the White Sox continue to rack up runs against the A's.
12: The 1-0. Swinging a fly ball to right. It's deep, and it is gone up the top of the fence and over. Butler made a leaping attempt, and he couldn't get it. Braden Montgomery with a three-run homer. It's
11: on ESPN 1000. 6-run first inning for Chicago. They have scored the A's 24-2 in the series. 9-1 the final score today. Rookie Braden Montgomery, that three.

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6: 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Wind up, here it comes. Fly ball center field. Manning coming on, he's there. He catches it. Len Barker has pitched the no-hitter. A perfect game for Len Barker.
5: That highlight courtesy of 3WE. Barker tosses the only perfect game of Cleveland Indians history and the last no-hitter. He never got a three-ball count in that game and struck out 11. The Indians got a 3-0 victory over the Blue Jays. It was the 10th perfect game in Major League history and one of the most attended games in Cleveland history. Even though 7,290 people are being truthful about their attendance of Len Barker's perfect game.
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7: I'm Chad Ryder. The men's Wimbledon final being played today at the All England Club.
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7: Chris Fowler with the call on ESPN TV. And make it back-to-back Wimbledon titles for Yannick Sinner and his fifth Grand Slam as the top seed defeats second-seeded Alexander Zverev in 4 sets. Longtime NBA coach Frank Vogel has agreed to be Golden State's associate head coach under Steve Kerr, reports ESPN's Shyam Sharadia. Phillies lefty Christopher Sanchez will start in his home ballpark for the National League in Tuesday night's All-Star Game, which is on ESPN Radio. Blue Jays righty Dylan Cease gets the nod for the American League. He's the first Toronto pitcher to start an All-Star Game since Hall of Famer Roy Halladay in 2009. Final Sunday before the All-Star break, and the Diamondbacks complete a 3-game sweep of the Dodgers in L.A., 5-3 the final. Padres take the Blue Jays 5-4. Giants over the Rockies 3-1. Colorado's Jake McCarthy hit his second inside the park home run in the loss. The Yankees complete a sweep of the Nationals in D.C., 5-3 the final. Ben Rice go ahead, two-run triple in the eighth. James Wood with the leadoff home run in the loss, his 28th of the season. Mariners pound the Rays 8-2 at the Trop, and the Pirates blow out the Brewers 14-5 a sweep.
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8: I'm Sean Ryder. Yannick Sinner wins the men's Wimbledon title, knocking off Alexander Zverev. In four sets, easy for me to say. Sinner lost a first set tiebreaker, then won the next three sets, including a second set tiebreaker. Sinner on winning his second straight title at the All England Club.
9: You know, I tried to stay there mentally, trying to maximize my potential. It has been quite physical also at some point, so I'm really, really happy about today's performance, and holding this one more time, it means the world to me.
8: And it's Yannick Sinner's fifth Grand Slam. Former tennis player Marty Fish wins the celebrity golf tournament at Lake Tahoe. Former NHL star Joe Pavelski finished second, and Steph Curry third. And the PGA, Tom Kim wins the Scottish Open at 17-under. Rory McIlroy finishes five shots back. Phillies lefty Christopher Sanchez will start at his home ballpark for the National League in Tuesday night's All-Star Game, which is on ESPN Radio. Blue Jays righty Dylan Cease getting the nod for the American League. He's the first Toronto pitcher to start an All-Star Game since Hall of Famer Roy Halladay in 2000. Final games before the All-Star break, and the Red Sox have season-high nine straight wins. They beat the Mets 3-2 in 10 innings in Queens. Boston with two in the ninth to force extras, then Anthony Seager with a game-winning sack fly. Guardians' fourth straight win. They sweep the Marlins in Miami 5-2. White Sox hammer the A's 9-1. Chicago 6 in the first. They outscored the A's 24-2 in the series. Phillies blank the Tigers 5-0 behind All-Star snub Zach Wheeler. He goes to the 10-1, six scoreless, 10 strikeouts.
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0: July 12th, 2026. And this is Game Night.
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9: I'm Scott Ryder. Yannick Sinner wins his second straight Wimbledon title, fifth Grand Slam after ousting Alexander Zverev in four sets. Starting pitchers for Tuesday night's All-Star game in Philly have been announced. It's Toronto's Dylan Cease for the American League, Philly's co-ace Christopher Sanchez for the National League last Sunday before the break in the Midsummer Classic, and the Phillies' other frontline starter was dealing in Detroit.
10: The count full, three balls, two strikes to Riley Green. Wheeler ready, the pitch. Swing and a miss, struck him out, blew him away. Fastball got him. It's his 10th strikeout of the day and his 26th double-digit strikeout game as a member of the Phillies.
9: Call on Sports Radio 94 WIP, All-Star snub Zach Wheeler, the winner, goes to 10-1, six scoreless with those 10 strikeouts as the Phillies blank the Tigers 5-0. The Rangers over the Astros 6-4 on a Brandon Nimmo walk-off single off closer Josh Hader. White Sox get to 50 wins on the season as they hammer the A's 9-1. The A's have dropped 9 straight. Orioles pound the Royals 8-2. Baltimore using a 5-1-6. Red Sox make it 9 straight wins, all on the road, topping the Mets 3-2 in 10 innings. Diamondbacks complete a sweep of the Dodgers 5-3 in L.A. Arizona's fourth straight win. Yankees' fourth straight win. A three-game sweep of the Nationals in D.C. 5-3. Ben Rice with a go-ahead two-run triple in the eighth. Late WNBA game goes to the Fever. They clobber the Aces 109-75 in Vegas.
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12: We're down to four. Will it be France, Spain, England, or Argentina who wins the 2026 World Cup? We'll try to get the answer to that question tonight. It's game night right here on ESPN Radio, ESPN app, Sirius XM Channel 80, presented by Progressive Insurance. She's Justin Tinsley. I'm Matt Fontan. We're so happy to be joined by Nate Bucati, of course, MLS on Apple TV, lead play-by-play announcer. Nate, really appreciate your time tonight. And I want to make a statement that I said to Justin earlier in the show, and that was of the realistic chances, because I don't think Team USA had a realistic chance of making it here, these final four teams are the best thing that this World Cup could have asked for. Would you agree with that statement, that these final four teams in the semis are about the best that we could have asked for this World Cup?
13: Oh, absolutely. I make the analogy sometimes the NCAA tournament. I think usually the best tournaments or when you have some upsets and some Cinderella.

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0: It's Packers going in. No contact. Doesn't matter. It's buckets made by Paige Beckers.
1: Yeah, it's go time in the fourth quarter for number 5 in blue.
2: 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Paige Beckers, 22 points, 11 assists.
3: All right, Paige, you, LaRue, and Jess Shepherd all had double-doubles today. What is it like having that complete team performance?
4: It's really fun to play basketball that way, where we got two starting fives and we feel like everybody 1 through 15 can contribute to winning basketball. Different people step on different nights, depending on the matchup and what we need at that given moment. And they stepped up and played really huge minutes. This is a great matchup for Lee, and she shows up every single time.
3: Now your 5th win in a row. What's been the most consistent thing about these victories for you?
4: I think our fight and our resilience, our ability to respond to other teams' runs and what other teams bring. We got to be better on the defensive end, but by the time the fourth quarter starts, I think we have an ability to always find a way and learn through the mistakes, learn through the good and the bad throughout in the game, and really just stick with it and stay together.
3: About 3.5 minutes, there was an and one where Jess Shepherd hit a tough shot. She looked right at you to have that communication. What did she say, and what does it bring when she can make energy plays like that?
4: I think she just said good screen. Just for us to play off of each other, us to send a lot of inverted screens, us to play two-man, us to play within the flow of the offense, and just to have that chemistry with an amazing basketball player and an amazing human being. It's really fun to play that way, and that's how we feel about every single one of the people on our team. We just really love playing together. We love playing and being around each other.
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14: Tilapia. 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It's a bottom feeder and it's not a real fish, genetically engineered. 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So I am guilty of the following. If you are like great at one area,
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1: 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Been some movement in the NBA this summer. Switching teams. Ja Morant, for example, now in Portland. Says it's going to be a fresh start there if he can shake his past.
2: I mean, obviously, I've done, you know, what I've done in the past, but it's been addressed and handled already. So I don't see why, you know, years later, that's still the topic when nothing happened since, you know? And I feel like if I was that guy, y'all wouldn't be talking to me now. I wouldn't be here.
1: Ja Morant looking for a fresh start with the Blazers. Then there's the pursuit of LeBron James. And yes, the Cavs are in the discussion. Their coach, Kenny Atkinson.
3: Listen, this is an exciting time for us, right? Like, we're in the mix for, the greatest player of all time.
4: That guy.
3: Like, you know, yeah. my personal opinion. So it's exciting, right? Like, man, we're I think you're nervous, but, we understand how it is. You know, he's obviously has earned that right to take his time. Obviously, family plays a big part of it, but I know the state of Ohio, man, that there's something special there.
1: But they do have competition, say the Warriors, especially when LeBron and Draymond Green vacation together in Puerto Rico.
5: And us being brothers, I'd be remiss if I don't take the opportunity to throw my pitch in there. You know, I'd be crazy if we're together for X amount of days, and at no point am I like, yo, we need to chop it up. Like, what the hell going on? What are we doing? And so there's that. Of course I did that. And of course the pitch was crazy. I think I'm pretty decent at it. Does it change anything? Does it make anything happen? I don't know. I hope so. With the things that I shared in it, I believe it definitely is going to make the brain work a little bit. You know, if I don't think there's a decision that's been made, but say if there was, it'll make you think twice about it, you know? And so that's that. But we wasn't going to hang out for a recruitment pitch.
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6: Now the infield in, 1-1 pitch, in the air to right center. That'll get the run home at least. Varsho back onto the warning track, reaches up to make the catch. Bowen tags and scores, and the stolen base is set up to rally. Padres back ahead, it's 5-4.
1: Padres taking the lead in the eighth inning with a couple of runs in that eighth. A plus 41 run differential in the eighth inning or later. 97-1 the fan. Padres beat the Blue Jays 8-4. As for the Guardians,
7: here's the pitch.
6: Oh, and that swung there on we and go. Launched high and deep to right. Gone. Home run to Lauder. Second missile. Level. 5-1 Guardians.
1: They go on to a 5-2 win. WTAM. Guardians' second sweep in 12 all-time series against the Marlins, first since 2016 in Cleveland. As for the top sounds from Sunday, let's bring in John Ryder. John?
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9: Thanks, Jay. We begin with baseball, the final Sunday before the All-Star break, and the Diamondbacks with an impressive sweep of the Dodgers in L.A. 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
10: The 2-2. Swinging a high fly ball into left center field. Going back, Páez, looking up, and it's gone! Tim Tower adds the insurance!
9: Cubs' big free agent signing has been playing much better of late. Alex Bregman with his second home run in as many games and a win at Cincinnati. 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
11: And here comes the 0-1. Bregman, it's a high fly ball deep left. Bode back at the track near the wall. Gone! Three-run home run, Alex Bregman. And the Cubs have broken it open. They're up 8-4 over the Reds here in the seventh.
0: Number 3.
9: The Yankees complete the sweep of the Nationals in D.C., and they get it done again late on this Ben Rice three-bagger in the eighth on the YES Network.
11: Fly ball, left center, cruise back. He's on the track. He's at the wall. He can't make the play, and it bounds back into
4: right center field. One run scores. Here comes Grisham. He'll score. Rice is at third with a two-run triple. And his great first half continues as he gives the Yankees the lead.
0: Number two.
9: And we have a walk-off to wrap up the Astros-Rangers series. 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
7: Here's the pitch. And a ground ball back off Hader's glove. Up the middle. Base hit. Here comes Langford and the ball game's over. The Rangers have walked off the Astros on a sharp ground ball single up the middle by Brandon Nimmo.
0: Number one.
9: And Jay, our top sound is from the All England Club as Yannick Sinner looks to make it back-to-back Wimbledon titles. Chris Fowler with the call on ESPN. Center, first man to win a major after starting the fortnight with a five-setter. First to do it since Rafa Nadal at the French Open in 2011. As for this one, 10 straight wins in finals dating to Beijing in 2025. His last loss in the finals, 2025 U.S. Open against Carlos Alcaraz. As for this win?
12: Yeah, amazing. Amazing achievement from my side. Very tough match today against Sasha. Felt like both very high level because it was not easy to play. It was very dusty, breezy. So very happy. And of course, standing here again as champion means a lot to me.
9: 44th win this season, 100th major match win overall. Straight ahead, not what they were expecting going into the All-Star break. SportsCenter All Night continues. It's ESPN Radio.
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1: I think our fight and our resilience, our ability to respond to other teams' runs and what other teams bring. 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
0: About 3.5 minutes, there was an and-one where Jess Shepherd hit a tough shot. She looked right at you to have that communication. What did she say, and what does it bring when she can make energy plays like that?
1: I think she just said good screen. Just for us to play off of each other, us to let us send a lot of inverted screens, us to play two-man, us to play within the flow of the offense, and just to have that chemistry with an amazing basketball player and an amazing human being. It's really fun to play that way, and that's how we feel about every single one of the people on our team. We just really love playing together. We love playing and being around each other.
2: Second double-double of the season. We saw it Saturday night. It went south quickly. That's next. It's ESPN Radio.
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1: 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Been some movement in the NBA this summer. Switching teams. Ja Morant, for example, now in Portland. Says it's going to be a fresh start there if he can shake his past.
2: I mean, obviously, I've done, you know, what I've done in the past, but it's been addressed and handled already. So I don't see why, you know, years later, that's still the topic when nothing happened since, you know? And I feel like if I was that guy, y'all wouldn't be talking to me now. I wouldn't be here.
1: Ja Morant looking for a fresh start with the Blazers. Then there's the pursuit of LeBron James. And yes, the Cavs are in the discussion. Their coach, Kenny Atkinson.
3: Listen, this is an exciting time for us, right? Like, we're in the mix for, the greatest player of all time.
4: That guy.
3: My personal opinion. So it's exciting, right? Like, man, we're I think you're nervous, but we understand how it is. You know, he's obviously has earned that right to take his time. Obviously, family plays a big part of it. But I know the state of Ohio, man, that there's something special there.
1: But they do have competition, say the Warriors, especially when LeBron and Draymond Green vacation together in Puerto Rico.
5: And us being brothers, I'd be remiss if I don't take the opportunity to throw my pitch in there. You know, I'd be crazy if we're together for X amount of days and at no point am I like, yo, we need to chop it up. Like, what the hell going on? What are we doing? And so there's that. Of course I did that. And of course the pitch was crazy. I think I'm pretty decent at it. Does it change anything? Does it make anything happen? I don't know. I hope so. With the things that I shared in it, I believe it definitely is going to make the brain work a little bit. You know, if I don't think there's a decision that's been made, but say if there was, it'll make you think twice about it, you know? And so that's that. But we wasn't going to hang out for a recruitment pitch.
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6: Now the infield in, 1-1 pitch, in the air to right center. That'll get the run home at least. Barcio back, onto the warning track, reaches up to make the catch. Bowen tags and scores, and the stolen base is set up to rally. Padres back ahead, it's 5-4.
1: Padres taking the lead in the eighth inning with a couple of runs in that eighth, a plus 41 run differential in the eighth inning or later. 97-1 the fan. Padres beat the Blue Jays 8-4. As for the Guardians,
7: here's the pitch.
6: Oh, and that swung there we go. Launched high and deep to right. Gone. Home run to Lauder. Second missile. Level. 5-1 Guardians.
1: They go on to a 5-2 win. WTAM. Guardians' second sweep in 12 all-time series against the Marlins, first since 2016 in Cleveland. As for the top sounds from Sunday, let's bring in John Ryder. John?
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9: Thanks, Jay. 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
10: The 2-2. Swinging a high fly ball into left center field. Going back, Páez looking up, and it's gone! Tim Tower adds the insurance!
9: Cubs' big free agent signing has been playing much better of late. Alex Bregman with his second home run in as many games and a win at Cincinnati. 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
11: And here comes the 0-1. Bregman is a high fly ball deep left. Bode back at the track. Near the wall. Gone! Three-run home run, Alex Bregman. And the Cubs have broken it open. They're up 8-4 over the Reds here in the seventh.
0: Number 3.
9: The Yankees complete the sweep of the Nationals in D.C., and they get it done again late on this Ben Rice three-bagger in the eighth on the YES Network.
11: Fly ball, left center, Cruz back. He's on the track. He's at the wall. He can't make the play, and it bounds back
4: Grisham. He'll score. Rice is at third with a two-run triple. And his great first half continues as he gives the Yankees the lead.
0: Number two.
9: And we have a walk-off to wrap up the Astros-Rangers series. The call on 105.3 The Fan.
7: Here's the pitch. And a ground ball back off Hader's glove. Up the middle. Base hit. Here comes Langford and the ball game's over. The Rangers have walked off the Astros on a sharp ground ball single up the middle by Brandon Nimmo.
0: Number one.
9: And Jay, our top sound is from the All England Club as Yannick Sinner looks to make it back-to-back Wimbledon titles. Chris Fowler with the call on ESPN. Center, first man to win a major after starting the fortnight with a five-setter. First to do it since Rafa Nadal at the French Open in 2011. As for this one, 10 straight wins in finals dating to Beijing in 2025. His last loss in the finals, 2025 U.S. Open against Carlos Alcaraz. As for this win?
12: Yeah, amazing. Amazing achievement from my side. Very tough match today against Sasha. Felt like both very high level because it was not easy to play. It was very dusty, breezy. So very happy. And of course, standing here again as champion means a lot to me.
9: 44th win this season, 100th major match win overall. Straight ahead, not what they were expecting going into the All-Star break. SportsCenter All Night continues. It's ESPN Radio.
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1: Old faces and new places in the NBA. Who's going to have the biggest impact on the new team? Evan Cohn will have that this morning.

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9: Old faces and new places in the NBA. 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
9: Jannik Sinner with a second straight Wimbledon title. Fever dominate the Aces, winning by 34. Red Sox heading to the All-Star break on a 9-game win streak. Well, the focus in Las Vegas certainly has been on a lot of NBA stars or up-and-coming stars as well. Lester Quiñones scoring a game-high 30 points on Sunday. Magic 112-105 overtime victory against the Blazers in the Summer League. 17 lead changes at the Pavilion in Las Vegas. A lot of eyes focused on the young talent. ESPN's Mark Kestisher has been there.
10: This draft class is just, as you know, we've talked about for a year, is just so deep. I loved watching Michael Brown Jr. with the Brooklyn Nets. You know, he looks like, you know, he's got some game ready. You know, obviously everyone saw Darius Acuff in college and with Sacramento. We had the Hawks. I think Kingston Fleming is going to be an outstanding addition, a really quick guard. Merez Johnson Jr., who was the first

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7: 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Been some movement in the NBA this summer. Switching teams. Ja Morant, for example, now in Portland. Says it's going to be a fresh start there if he can shake his past.
8: I mean, obviously, I've done, you know, what I've done in the past, but it's been addressed and handled already. So I don't see why, you know, years later, that's still the topic when nothing happened since, you know? And I feel like if I was that guy, y'all wouldn't be talking to me now. I wouldn't be here.
7: Ja Morant looking for a fresh start with the Blazers. Then there's the pursuit of LeBron James. And yes, the Cavs are in the discussion. Their coach, Kenny Atkinson.
9: Listen, this is an exciting time for us, right? Like, we're in the mix for, the greatest player of all time.
10: That guy.
9: Like, you know, yeah. My personal opinion. So it's exciting, right? Like, man, I think you're nervous. But, we understand how it is. You know, he's obviously has earned that right to take his time. Obviously, family plays a big part of it. But I know the state of Ohio, man, that there's something special there.
7: But they do have competition, say the Warriors, especially when LeBron and Draymond Green vacation together in Puerto Rico.
11: And us being brothers, I'd be remiss if I don't take the opportunity to throw my pitch in there. You know, I'd be crazy if we're together for X amount of days and at no point am I like, yo, we need to chop it up. Like, what the hell going on? What we doing? And so there's that. Of course I did that. And of course, the pitch was crazy. Like, I think I'm pretty decent at it. Does it change anything? Does it make anything happen? I don't know. I hope so. With the things that I shared in it, I believe it definitely is going to make the brain work a little bit. You know, if I don't think there's a decision that's been made, but say if there was, it'll make you think twice about it, you know? And so that's that. But I wasn't going to. We wasn't going to hang out for a recruitment pitch.
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12: Now the infield in, 1-1 pitch, in the air to right center. That'll get the run home at least. Varsho back, onto the warning track, reaches up to make the catch. Bowen tags and scores, and the stolen base is set up to rally. Padres back ahead, it's 5-4.
7: Padres taking the lead in the eighth inning with a couple of runs in that eighth. A plus 41 run differential in the eighth inning or later. 97-1 the fan. Padres beat the Blue Jays 8-4. As for the Guardians,
13: here's the pitch.

0: Oh, and that swung there on we and go. Launched high and deep to right. Gone. Home run to Lauder. Second missile. Level. 5-1 Guardians.
1: They go on to a 5-2 win. WTAM. Guardians' second sweep in 12 all-time series against the Marlins, first since 2016 in Cleveland. As for the top sounds from Sunday, let's bring in John Ryder. John?
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5: On a 2-2. Swinging a high fly ball into left center field. Going back, Paez looking up, and it's gone! Tim Tower adds the insurance!
4: Cubs' big free agent signing has been playing much better of late. Alex Bregman with his second home run in as many games and a win at Cincinnati. 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
6: And here comes the 0-1. Bregman is a high fly ball deep left. Bode back at the track. Near the wall. Gone! Three-run home run, Alex Bregman. And the Cubs have broken it open. They're up 8-4 over the Reds here in the seventh.
2: Number 3.
4: The Yankees complete the sweep of the Nationals in D.C., and they get it done again late on this Ben Rice three-bagger in the eighth on the YES Network.
7: Fly ball, left center, Cruz back. He's on the track. He's at the wall. He can't make the play, and it bounds back into center field. One run scores. Here comes Grisham. He'll score. Rice is at third with a two-run triple, and his great first half continues as he gives the Yankees the lead.
2: Number 2.
4: We have a walk-off to wrap up the Astros-Rangers series. 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
8: Here's the pitch. And a ground ball back off Hader's glove. Up the middle. Base hit. Here comes Langford, and the ball game's over. The Rangers have walked off the Astros on a sharp ground ball single up the middle by Brandon Nimmo.
2: Number 1.
4: And Jay, our top sound is from the All England Club as Yannick Sinner looks to make it back-to-back Wimbledon titles. Chris Fowler with the call on ESPN.
9: Again, the story in Wimbledon. 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
1: Yannick Sinner, first man to win a major after starting the fortnight with a five-setter. First to do it since Rafa Nadal at the French Open in 2011. As for this one, 10 straight wins in finals dating to Beijing. In 2025, his last loss in the finals, 2025 U.S. Open against Carlos Alcaraz. As for this win?
10: Yeah, amazing. Amazing achievement from my side. Very tough match today against Sasha. Felt like both very high level because it was not easy to play. It was very dusty, breezy. So very happy. And, of course, standing here again as champion means a lot to me.
1: 44th win this season, 100th major match win overall. Straight ahead, not what they were expecting going into the All-Star break. SportsCenter All Night continues. It's ESPN Radio.
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21: 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Good again.
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1: That all turns into a numbers game. 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The top two were playing for the top spot on grass. The top four are the ones remaining when the World Cup returns to action on Tuesday with the first of the semifinals. Major League Baseball returns to the diamond technically on Tuesday with the All-Star Game. Monday, Home Run Derby, of course. Then the game on Tuesday.
23: Here's the windup. And the 0-2 pitch, swing and a miss. He got him. And
24: there's a good start.
23: Rodriguez's troubles against lefties continue. That's the ninth strikeout for Sanchez, and he's gotten Indy Rodriguez three times.
1: 94 WIP in Philly, hearing a lot of that this season, and now Christopher Sanchez of the Phillies will be starting in the All-Star game in his home ballpark He'll take the mound for the National League. Sanchez 11-4, an ERA of 2.62 this season. He's third in the majors with 144 strikeouts. Of course, he had that streak of 50 and two-thirds scoreless innings. Certainly a highlight of the first part of the season thus far. He's starting for the National League, for the American League.
0: The kick and the 1-2 pitch. He struck him out. 99 down the middle, and he's through eight innings with no hits allowed. 7-0 Blue Jays on to the ninth.
1: Sportsnet 590 The Fan. Dylan Cease will be the American League starter. He's 6-4, an ERA of 2.56 for Toronto. Nearly threw his second career no-hitter last Wednesday against the Giants. Wound up being broken up in the ninth inning. Cease will be the first Toronto pitcher to start the All-Star game since Roy Halladay in 2009. Meanwhile, New York manager Aaron Boone says the Yankees' Cam Schlittler was not planning to pitch in the All-Star game. But then hours later, Boone said the righty could be available after all. Given the time frame, there wouldn't be any replacement plan for the American League roster if he was not going to pitch. So home run derby later tonight, 8 o'clock Eastern, All-Star Game Tuesday, our coverage, 7 o'clock Eastern. You'll hear it all here on ESPN Radio. With this being All-Star Week, that meant Sunday marked the end of the first chunk of the season. We're technically past the halfway point. Teams with 95, 96, 97, even 98 games under their belts. 61 of those games have been wins for the Dodgers. Although not this weekend.
3: The 2-2. Swinging a high fly ball into left center field. Going back, Paez looking up, and it's gone! Tim Tawa adds the insurance. A solo blast in the ninth, and the Diamondbacks lead 5-3.
5: The pitch.
3: Swing and a miss. He got him! D-backs win. The Arizona Diamondbacks have come into Los Angeles. They have swept the L.A. Dodgers in L.A. for the first time in 9 years. The final today, 5-3. What a performance from this rebuilt D-backs bullpen. Wow!
1: Arizona Sports 98-7. First series sweep for Arizona against the Dodgers since a three-game series in April of 2018. Shohei Ohtani did have home run number 22 on the season, but the Dodgers are swept for the first time this season. They went into this weekend as the only team in baseball that hadn't been swept. Diamondbacks getting an insurance run at the top of the ninth, as we heard. Rockies would get a quick run in the first. Jack McCarthy with his second leadoff inside the park home run of the season. But the Giants would come back.
6: 1-1 pitch. As a soft line drive over the infield. Base hit in the left field. McCray's in to score. 3-1 Giants.
1: KNBR, John Miller with the call. Giants with that 3-1 win. Their 16th comeback win this season. Tied for the fewest in the National League. They scored twice in the eighth inning en route to that victory. Giants 41-55. This season, their worst record entering the All-Star break since 2017. In Arlington, Rangers and Astros came down to one final swing.
24: Here's the pitch. And a ground ball back off Hader's glove. Up the middle. Base hit. Here comes Langford, and the ball game's over. The Rangers have walked off the Astros on a sharp ground ball single up the middle by Brandon Nimmo.
1: 105-3 the fan. 6-5 the final for Nimmo. 3-for-5, 2 RBI, the walk-off single, his 7th career walk-off, his first since a year ago, August, when he was on the Mets. Rangers with their 4th walk-off win this season, the 2nd this month. But what about the hottest team going into the break? That would be the Red Sox, although they trailed the Mets 2-0 in the ninth inning.
25: Durant swings and he pops one up, shallow right. Benz charges in, Benz slides, and can't make the catch! Chang races in from third and scores, and the Red Sox have tied this game at 2.
1: So, to the 10th they would go.
26: Ziegler from the right side. Swings, drives one to left field. This to get the run home. Back goes Taylor, turns, makes an over-the-head catch for the out, but no chance to get the run home. It's a sacrifice fly, and the Red Sox lead for the first time today, 3-2. The pitch. Swinging a bouncing ball to first, grabbed by Montecerio. Three steps to the bag, it's over. The Red Sox have won it. They sweep the Mets, they sweep the trip. They go 9-0 on a road trip for the second time in their history, the first time since 1977. An improbable comeback win as they beat New York in 10 innings, 3-2. Can you believe it?
1: WEEI 93.7 FM, 3-2 the final. Red Sox get the win. 9-game win streak, their longest of the season. They're the first team in baseball history to enter the All-Star break on a win streak of 9 or more in consecutive seasons. As for the Mets, they led 2-0 in the ninth inning. They lose 3-2 in 10. They had won 130 consecutive games when leading by two runs or more going to the ninth inning. Offense bringing the Red Sox back to their win. In Detroit, it was Philly pitching that was dominant.
5: The count full. 3-2 to Riley Green. Wheeler ready. The pitch. Swing and a miss. Struck him out. Blew him away. Fastball got him. It's his 10th strikeout of the day and his 26th double-digit strikeout game as a member of the Phillies.
1: He being Zach Wheeler. Six innings of two-hit ball, striking out 10. Sports Radio 94 WIP. Phillies get the 5-0 shutout of the Tigers. Zach Wheeler now 10-1. His fourth start of at least six innings and two or fewer hits this season. Third straight game with double-digit strikeouts, tied for the longest streak in his career. Tigers, meanwhile, shut out for the first time since June 6th. They've been shut out six times overall this season. Speaking of Michigan, SportsCenter All Night, ESPN Radio.
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8: When you bring a group this talented together, it's never guaranteed, but for these guys to cut down the nets after all they sacrifice is pretty special.
1: Kind of a roller coaster over the past few years for Michigan athletics. Over the course of just the past five national titles in basketball, football, men's gymnastics, women's gymnastics. But there have been some scandals for the Wolverines as well. Overseeing the whole department, Ward Manuel, former Michigan football player. He's been the athletic director since 2016. This week, the university's regents will be meeting. A decision on Manuel's future is anticipated. ESPN's Adam Rittenberg.
9: The university could be finally releasing the results of the investigation into the athletic department, which obviously came after everything went down with Sherrone Moore, the football coach, back in December, which is the latest in a line of scandals and situations that you certainly don't want to have if you're a university. And so we waited for those results to come out. They may come out this week. There's a Board of Regents meeting scheduled for Thursday where those findings and Ward's future could be discussed. And so it could mean the end for Ward Manuel as the athletic director of his alma mater. He's led that department for a decade, and a lot has happened, a lot of good things, national championships in the two major sports of football and men's basketball, and recently a lot of challenging things like the Moore situation, like everything that happened with Connor Stallions and the sign-stealing scandal. And so, pretty complicated layered type of legacy there, but it could be coming to an end this week.
10: Adam, let's just for a second pretend that Ward Manuel, they do move on, right? That this does happen. How do you then view Michigan as an opportunity?
9: This is always going to be a sought-after job. It's one of the most recognizable brands in American sports. It's an incredible university, an athletic department that's won championships in multiple sports and had success both on the men's and women's side. So it's incredibly appealing, great place to live. So it's not going to be a problem for them to get candidates, but I do think the cleanup part has to be front and center. I asked Ward Manuel a little bit about this at the Big Ten spring meetings in California about 6 weeks ago. Just the need for stability, the need for a period of time where Michigan isn't in the news for negative reasons, whether or not they're winning championships. And he acknowledged that was important after what's happened on that campus here the last 4 or 5 years. So if indeed he isn't returning as athletic director, I do think that next person has to push that forward. And, they obviously spent a lot of money on this investigation that was done by a law firm here in Chicago. And, that you do that because you need to show your constituents, your public, your your folks on campus that you're taking this seriously. And I think that also has to ring true with whoever they would hire if they do make a change.
1: Adam Rittenberg with Matt Fontana earlier here on ESPN Radio. Spokesman for the school telling ESPN they had nothing to report, declined further comment. SportsCenter All Night, ESPN Radio, Sunday at the All England Club. The men's championship matchup, the top two seeds taking center court. The two seed, Alexander Zverev. The top seed, Jannik Sinner.
11: 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Three sets to one. 6-7, 7-6, 6-3, 6-4.
19: Jannik Sinner's supremacy is again the story at Wimbledon. Pushed and tested, but unbreakable today.
1: Saw it on ESPN on Sunday. Sinner picking up his fifth major title, his first since Wimbledon a year ago. Overall, his 30th career singles title, second at Wimbledon, won it last year. Fifth man in the Open era to successfully defend titles at different majors before turning the age of 25. Sunday, defended that Wimbledon crown.
12: Jannik, congratulations. You just took a moment to look at center court. What was that feeling like holding this trophy again for the second time?
13: Wow, amazing, honestly. Lost of words in this moment because it's been so tough today. I was serving so, so well, especially in important moments, and tough one to lose the first set like this. And, you know, I tried to stay there mentally, trying to maximize my potential. It has been quite physical also at some point. So I'm really, really happy about today's performance and holding this one more time. It means the world to me.
12: After a tough French Open, you had extra time to prepare for Wimbledon. How did you reset mentally to handle the pressure of defending your Wimbledon title?
13: Yeah, I mean, of course, not easy. But in the same time, I worked so hard in, especially Monaco. The days has been so, so long. And, you know, having, you know, if you win or lose the final, honestly, you know, it's of course, it's better if you win, but in the same time, you know, to stand, you know, here on Sunday, it's an amazing feeling. A lot of pressure, of course, but really, really happy how I handled, you know, these situations when coming into the tournament without any tournament or pre-tournament before. And yeah, it has been an amazing couple of weeks.
12: Last year when you won, you said it was the happiest day of your life. On the court, you said you don't take these moments for granted. It's the first major since that day. How much do you appreciate now when you win another one?
13: Yeah, I appreciate the people I have around. I appreciate the understanding they have towards me because I know that I ask them a lot, you know, and everyone has, you know, family at home and you know, I always try to do my best, you know, when we are together. And for me, the most important days are the off days, you know, when we have free, and the practice days, because we put a lot of work in there. And, you know, to celebrate this kind of feeling at least one more time again, it's amazing. And for me, Wimbledon has always been, back in the days, the only tournament I've watched, tennis tournament, since I was 10, 11 years old. And now to win twice here, it means the world to me.
1: First man to win a major after starting an event with a five-setter since Rafa Nadal at the 2011 French Open. For Sinner, his 100th major match win. You heard him after the Wimbledon Championship with our Mary Jo Fernandez on ESPN. For Alexander Zverev, won the opening set in the final, which broke a 14-set losing streak against Sinner dating back to 2025, but ultimately he falls in the four-set match.
14: I think overall, compared to where I was last year, it's obviously a very different championship for me. And yeah, of course, I would have loved to lift the trophy, but he was better than me today, and he deserves to win.
1: Zverev falls in four sets. Jannik Sinner, Wimbledon champ for the second straight year. Dominating in Vegas. That's next. SportsCenter All Night continues. It's ESPN Radio.
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15: 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Uh-huh. He tore his ACL. The Kansas City Chiefs didn't make the playoffs. So what?
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1: 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They're down to the Final Four at the World Cup Wednesday. England and Argentina, France and Spain coming up on Tuesday. Top four seeds advancing to FIFA's version of the Final Four. Argentina with a 12-game unbeaten streak at the World Cup. ESPN analyst Julian Loren.
23: We saw character, and that's probably the most important at this stage of the tournament. You need to win whatever way you win. Yes, it was again a bit underwhelming, especially with Messi being quite quiet for the Messi that we've seen so far in this World Cup. But you find a way of winning, and that's what they've done. And yeah, they probably would have to step up the level a little bit and raise the level for the semi-final against England. But for now, they find a way of winning. They find a bit of magic. This time was from Julian Alvarez with a lovely winning goal, the second one. Before it was Messi, you had Romero. They always find a way. But the personality, the character that the world champions are showing, I think is really important right now.
1: England and Argentina will meet on Wednesday in Atlanta, Georgia. Before we get to that one, Tuesday is the matchup between France and Spain. Can France actually win this one? ESPN analyst Hercules Gomez.
27: Many think it would be an upset, but would it be really an upset if the European champions, a team that's undefeated in 35 games, beat a team that they've beaten already twice in a row, that they've made look somewhat mediocre in those games? Would it really be an upset? Yes, it would. Let me tell you why. This French national team is playing on a level that I've not seen since probably 2002 with the Brazilian national team, and they have more stars. Listen to what I am telling you. Brazil had R9. Brazil had Rivaldo. Brazil had their two fullbacks that are world beaters. And yet this French national team, that front five, and I can go on to maybe six, is as good as I've ever seen in the World Cup. I do think it would be an upset. This French national team, if they strike first, it forces Spain to chase the game, commit numbers, and then it's over. That said, 36 games unbeaten. The last time they had an unbeaten run in like that, it was Confederations Cup at the hands of the U.S. men's national team. So they are beatable, and this French national team can definitely beat them.
1: France and Spain meeting on Tuesday. That one will be in Arlington, Texas, FIFA's version of the Final Four. SportsCenter all night, ESPN Radio, WNBA on Sunday in Las Vegas. Fever, Aces, relatively one-sided.
0: Caitlin, left elbow.

0: Straight away, jackpot, 86-64, number 22 gives the Fever a 22-point lead in Vegas.
1: Come on, because I'm feeling 22, too.
0: Ball, tenacious offensive rebound, bounce pass to Timpson, right post. He dribbles it outside, 8 on the shot clock, hand off to number 8, Cunningham, sidestep, launches again, good, again, Cunningham, cooking, the Show Me State native, showing out.
2: It was on 107.5 The Fan. The Fever with a 109-75 rout of the Aces. 34-point win. Ties their largest margin of victory against the Aces franchise in series history. They had a 34-point margin of victory in 2003 as well. For the Aces, largest margin of defeat this season. 82-point swing between Saturday's 48-point win over the Mercury and Sunday's 34-point loss. Largest point differential from one game to the next in WNBA history. 109-75, Fever with the win for Indiana. Their 8th 100-point game this season, breaking a tie with the Aces for the most in the WNBA. Tempo in front of another large crowd, getting past the Liberty.
3: And it's now 55 seconds left in the fourth. Downhill, Savalee, and the Tempo has the lead. Huge buckets from the
2: on TSN. Tempo, a 93-91 win, snapping a season-long four-game losing streak. The Tempo outscoring the Liberty 28-2 on fast break points. The game was played at the Bell Center in Montreal. Attendance almost 13,000 after they broke the regular season record with almost 21,000 fans on Friday. Also had a matchup on Sunday between the Mystics and the Storm.
4: Moore, now Citron. Good help from Heidemann there. Gotta get something on. Two on the shot clock. Inside, and Austin with 0.1 seconds left gives Washington the 4-point lead, and that is the biggest of the game.
2: NBA TV, Mystics, the 84-79 win over the Storm, which sees Seattle fall to 6-19 on the season. Ties their second worst 25-game start to a season in franchise history, 84-79. With the loss. As for the Wings against the Sky,
5: it's Beckers going in. No contact. Doesn't matter. It's buckets made by Paige Beckers.
6: Yeah, it's go time in the fourth quarter for number 5 in blue.
2: Saw it on ESPN as the Wings beat the Sky 96-91. Paige Beckers, 22 points, 11 assists.
7: All right, Paige, you, Lee LaRue, and Jess Shepherd all had double doubles today. What is it like having that complete team performance?
8: It's really fun to play basketball that way, where we got two starting fives and we feel like everybody 1 through 15 can contribute to winning basketball. Different people step on different nights depending on the matchup and what we need at that given moment. And they stepped up and played really huge minutes. This is a great matchup for Lee, and she shows up every single time.
7: Now your 5th win in a row. What's been the most consistent thing about these victories for you?
8: I think our fight and our resilience, our ability to respond to other teams' runs and what other teams bring. We got to be better on the defensive end, but by the time the fourth quarter starts, I think we have an ability to always find a way and learn through the mistakes, learn through the good and the bad throughout in the game, and really just stick with it and stay together.
7: About 3.5 minutes, there was an and one where Jess Shepherd hit a tough shot. She looked right at you to have that communication. What did she say, and what does it bring when she can make energy plays like that?
8: I think she just said good screen. Just for us to play off of each other, us to send a lot of inverted screens, us to play two-man, us to play within the flow of the offense, and just to have that chemistry with an amazing basketball player and an amazing human being. It's really fun to play that way, and that's how we feel about every single one of the people on our team. We just really love playing together. We love playing and being around each other.
2: Second double-double of the season. We saw it Saturday night. It went south quickly. That's next. It's ESPN Radio.
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1: Old faces and new places in the NBA. 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
1: Yannick Sinner with a second straight Wimbledon title. Fever dominate the Aces, winning by 34. Red Sox heading to the All-Star break on a 9-game win streak. While the focus in Las Vegas certainly has been on a lot of NBA stars or up-and-coming stars as well. Lester Quiñones scoring a game-high 30 points on Sunday. Magic, 112-105 overtime victory against the Blazers in the Summer League. 17 lead changes at the Pavilion in Las Vegas. A lot of eyes focused on the young talent. ESPN's Mark Kestisher has been there.
2: This draft class is just, as you know, we've talked about for a year, is just so deep. I loved watching Michael Brown Jr. with the Brooklyn Nets. You know, he looks like, you know, he's got some game ready. You know, obviously everyone saw Darius Acuff in college and with Sacramento. We had the Hawks. I think Kingston Fleming is going to be an outstanding addition, a really quick guard. Merez Johnson Jr., who was the first kind of surprise pick at number 9, he had a great summer league opener. We had that game as well against Yaxel Lindeborg in Golden State. So Caleb Wilson, who I think opened up a ton of eyes. Obviously his injury at North Carolina maybe stunted him as far as where he's going to be selected. And I know we shouldn't read too much into summer league, but boy, he just looks really smooth. You know, that's kind of the guy I'm looking at right now as we head in. Even as great as DeBanza and Peterson are, and Cam Boozer as well, I was so impressed with Caleb Wilson's opener.
3: You watch a lot of basketball and you understand the game of basketball.

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16: Nothing.
15: By the way, people are complaining, I see, including Orlovsky, Dan Orlovsky, that Jordan Love is not on the top 10 list. Over who? Go ahead. Over who? Because I, like... I would take...
16: Here it is.
15: I would take... Oh, yes, I should give you the list.
16: No, I have it.
15: No, I know.
16: But give it to the people.
15: Yes, thank you. That's what I was referring to. I didn't mean you, Michelle. Josh Allen, Patrick Mahomes, Matthew Stafford, Joe Burrow, Lamar Jackson, Dak Prescott, Justin Herbert, Drake May, Jared Goff, Caleb Williams. As voted on by executives, coaches, and scouts across the league, compiled by Jeremy Fowler, who's scheduled to join us in a little bit. So I see the complaints, oh, Jordan Love should be on the list, right? I don't... Jordan Love would be... Amongst the honorable mention for me, let me see here. One, two, three, fifth amongst the honorable mention. I wouldn't even have him.
16: Fifth amongst the honorable mention. Well,
15: definitively, I would take Jalen Hurts over Jordan Love. Not even a debate. I would take Brock Purdy over Jordan Love. Not a debate for me. I would take Trevor Lawrence over Jordan Love. And I would take Sam Darnold now over Jordan Love. I have to. I have to give in on like that I was so wrong about Sam Darnold. And by the way, if Jaden Daniels is healthy... And what he was a couple of years ago? I mean, he's not...
16: Final Four.
15: I don't even know that he's top 10 on the honorable mention. Would you take Bo Nix over him?
16: No.

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8: Good morning, everybody. I don't know if you're aware, but we're still waiting for that guy to make his decision about where he's playing next year. We hope by the start of the football season, we'll have an answer of some kind.
9: King Watch presented by Circle K. Circle K, take it easy.
8: Can I just say on behalf of the people at Circle K, they are getting a hell of a lot more promotion out of this than they originally thought. Look, they thought they were going to get like 3 days.
9: But
8: I swear to God.
9: Nope.
8: This thing was sold. I think we sent an email over to Circle K. Megan, who does a great job, manages the partnership with Circle K, sends him an email and is like, hey, LeBron might be coming back. Do you guys want to sponsor it? We can't say LeBron's name because, you know, it's not like LeBron's doing Circle K commercials, at least not that I've seen recently. I don't know that LeBron has an official convenience store, but we're like, hey, we'd call it the King Watch or whatever, you know, and we give you a little sponsorship and make it a big deal. So Chris has been sitting here for what now, Chris? 10 days, 12 days?
9: Yeah.
8: Going, King Watch is presented by Circle K. King Watch is presented.
9: Where will the kid from Akron end up? We're on King Watch.
8: Well, Chris has memorized the copy.
9: Yes, I have.
8: I guess I shouldn't be booing that, but this may be the smartest marketing move that Circle K has ever made. Yeah. They're getting huge juice out. I guess I should say, anybody else want to come on board for a King Watch? We'll talk about Kenny Atkinson. Boy, Chris, he went out there and said some things at Summer League yesterday. We will talk about that. Jeremy Fowler and the NFL executive have ranked their top 10 quarterbacks in the NFL. Shadur just missed being on the list.
9: Come on, man.
8: What? He's not on the list. He just missed it. I don't know. He probably was in the top 32, maybe. But Chris, I want to start by giving some love to our Cleveland Guardians who have, I'm sorry, not always been put by the ownership group in the best position to be successful this year. And yet, Chris, we go into the All-Star break in Major League Baseball in first place in the American League Central.
9: Heck yeah.
8: They sweep the Marlins over the weekend. And, you know, I have lamented the amount that they have counted on rookies because I don't think it's fair to Travis Bezzano and Chase DeLauder and Parker Messick to thrust them onto the roster and say, okay, guys, the division championship is sitting in your hands. And they have made their fair share of mistakes. It has not been perfect. But I will also, I think the manager's done an amazing job. I think he should be in the conversation for American League Manager of the Year again. I don't know why people are so critical of him. I think he keeps the team positive. He's never going to be the guy to freak out and start throwing things, but that's him. You don't necessarily want Hal McCray at every turn. Hal McCray got fired, Paul, when he started dropping F-bombs and turning over tables and throwing chairs. I thought over the weekend they stayed patient. I thought they hit a little bit. I thought their pitching was tremendous. they like to play, I guess, in 102 degrees with 100% humidity or whatever it was down in Miami. But against a pretty darn good young team, the Guardians flexed over the weekend. And by winning those three games, they go into the break with some real momentum. And Chris, I wouldn't be making any plans. I guess here's the one concern I have. So we're supposed to go to Nashville with Joe Thomas and the Browns to see the Browns play the Titans on October 25th. Has anybody thought, what if we're in the middle of the World Series when that trip happens?
9: No one has thought that. I can guarantee you no one has thought that.
8: Well, look, the American League is a joke. The Yankees have struggled. The Red Sox are turning it on. The Yankees play well. The Red Sox stink. Nobody has claimed the American League West with any degree of confidence. And the best team has been the Rays, who nobody's afraid of. But they're in first place in the AL East. And it feels like Boston had the worst first half ever. And they fired their manager, Chris. And yet they're a couple games out of
9: the
8: playoffs.
9: They've won nine in a row.
8: Okay, well, here we go. I don't know that there's anybody that I'm particularly afraid of here. And Chris, this is where now, is ownership going to do anything or not? Like, I really strongly feel it. And some of these clips and stuff that have gone online have been misconstrued. I think the team has done an amazing job. I think the roster has handled a very difficult situation about as well as anybody could expect. I think that the team is asking rookies to do things that no sensible organization asks rookies to do. And yet somehow they've stepped up and done a pretty good job. And now I think they deserve to get Byron Buxton to play the outfield. But, you know, I'm not making those decisions.
9: Right.
8: Chris, did you know that their payroll 15 years ago is higher than their payroll is this year? Like, inflation is a real thing. It makes me wonder, was their payroll in 1954 higher than their payroll was this year? So it's about time that, you know, over the break here, Cherney and Chris, and by the way, they don't control the payroll. They're given a certain budget, Paul, and they have to work within the constraints of that budget. Right. And they do an amazing job. So don't take out your anger on them. But this is a team in this American League that I think, you know, has the potential to really do something when Angel and Jose get back. And they're going to be back now kind of before you know it. I mean, it's July 13th. So by the time you get back
9: a month,
8: by the time you get back from the break, we're going to be 4 weeks since Jose's surgery, 5 weeks since Jose's surgery.
9: It was a month from today they got hurt. They all got hurt June 13th.
8: Okay. So I would... But Andre's going to join us coming up at 11. Maybe we'll get another little bit of an update. But I think you're going to get a boost from having one of the best players in all of baseball come back, hopefully 100% healthy and rested and able to play his best ball of the year going into August and September. Angel's a key part of this team. You get him back in the mix. And then I think they should be one of the most aggressive teams at the deadline, in part because I wonder whether this is the last dance for the Dolan ownership, because then next year you're going into a potential labor stoppage. And after that, everybody has speculated that the Blitzer Harris group is going to be taking over ownership of the team and the Dolan's going to be out. I mean, over the weekend, the Seahawks sold for $9 billion. These things are all connected. How much money? They're going to get what? $2 billion for the Guardians? They bought the team for $300 million. You guys could afford Byron Buxton. You got an influx. Something tells me that the Dolan family on this transaction, Chris, has a bit of an influx of cash coming in.
9: Yeah.
8: So let's be aggressive. Now, I don't know that the Twins are going to trade Byron Buxton, because guess what? They're right there. So who's even available in a league where it feels like everybody has a chance to really make a run and do something? But I really believe that the Guardians could be that. They are tied for first. You know, they've won four in a row. The White Sox swept over the weekend as well.
9: Right.
8: So 51-46, 50-45. I mean, the two teams are separated by thousandths of a point.
9: Regardless of what the rest of the American League looks like, regardless of what the division standings look like, I think going into the year, if you would have said at the All-Star break, you're five games above 500, I think everybody's taking it.
8: Yeah. I agree.
9: You did exactly, Aaron, they did exactly what they had to do in the first half of the season.
8: No question. So now the question is, where does this go from here? Minnesota, one game under 500, but three games out. So they've got some decisions to make. They're three out
9: in
8: the division.
9: Same with Detroit. They're 6.5 out of the division.
8: And if the season ended today, the Minnesota Twins would make the playoffs. Because they're all these wild cards. Chris, the Guardians.
9: Rays, White Sox, Rangers would be your division winners.
8: Yankees.
9: Yep.
8: I guess technically Guardians, although I'm saying they're in first place. Mariners and Twins would be your wild card team. The Mariners and the Twins are tied. The Red Sox are a half game out. The Astros are 1.5 out. The Orioles are 2 out. The Blue Jays are in last place and they're 2.5 games out of a playoff spot. If you had to grade, Chris, the first half for your Cleveland Guardians, what grade would you give?
9: Aaron, I'm giving them an A.
8: Wow.
9: Giving them an A. You're able to battle through losing the top three guys in your lineup for a significant amount of time here with, you mentioned it, Martinez and Jose coming back here soon. And you still managed a tie in the division? It hasn't been pretty.
8: No.
9: I know there were moments where the offense was anemic. But Aaron, if I'm going into based on what the expectation was, they have met those expectations. I'm giving them an A.
8: Cantillo, good yesterday. 5 innings, gave up just 1 run. For the first half of the season, the Guardians have only used 5 starting pitchers. I don't mean to jinx anything, but that is an incredible thing to consider.
9: Yeah.
8: Everybody else is dying for starting pitching. And then, you know, the other guy who's kind of come on here of late, we'll talk to Andre about it. If you look at Steven Kwan's splits in July, he's starting to look like himself a little bit. He's got the average all the way up to 225. Which isn't exactly where you want it, but I got to tip my cap to Kwan. He's starting to find himself. He's starting to look like himself. Brian Rocchio had a big weekend, homered yesterday. Chase DeLauder homered yesterday. Chase DeLauder hit a homer. And Paul, one of my favorite events of the whole year. I don't even know the rules. Paul. Can I at least pretend to be excited
9: sure,
8: about the home run derby?
9: Sure, you can pretend all you want.
8: Can you explain to me why they changed the rules for this every single year?
9: Because they know it's lame.
8: No, last year it was great.
9: No, it wasn't.
8: Yes, it was.
9: Aaron, then why did they change it?
8: I don't know, because it's on Netflix. I said to Chris before the show, they must have given... did it sound like I said something else? Okay, I'm sorry.
9: That's okay. Just keep going. It was totally unintentional. Go ahead. You got it.
8: I said to you before the show, I was like, Rob Manfred, you know, what did he get? Like an Emily in Paris t-shirt or something? Or like a couple of free subscriptions for his family? I don't know. A couple of bucks go to Netflix. Netflix has the Home Run Derby tonight. Will it be carried? I love our radio edition of the Home Run Derby. It's back, back, back, back, back, back, gone. Back, back, back, back, back, back, gone. Back, back, back, back, back, back, gone.
9: Fly ball, back to center, gone.
8: And it's gone. Chris, I imagine Parlay Paul will be riding with the Home Run Derby.
9: I guess so. There's nothing else to bet tonight. Well, no World Cup soccer.
8: I want to really think about this Home Run Derby winner because I have a bit of a betting theory, which we will get to. It has to do with guys who are hitting at home in the Home Run Derby. There are two Phillies in it with Schwarber and Harper. Daniel Schneemann, Chris, didn't make the Home Run Derby?
9: He did not.
8: They didn't put Kwan in the home run. If there's one Guardian who you're going to put in the Home Run Derby for the first half, I don't know, DeLauder?
9: DeLauder, probably.
8: Would be the one you'd choose?
9: Yeah.
8: Rhys Hoskins? I mean, I don't know who really qualifies as like a superstar. But we'll make our picks, and the Derby is tonight, and sometimes you get a surprisingly entertaining version of it. Chris, the Final Four is set at the World Cup. I thought the theater in some of these games was incredible. I thought it has everything Americans love for sports. I was thinking about this since the U.S. got eliminated. Chris, does it have stars everywhere?
9: Yeah. all over.
8: Does it have controversies? American sports talk loves to complain about bizarre officiating decisions. And boy, does the World Cup have that in spades right now. But they get exactly what they wanted. France and Spain. And then Messi is going to take on England. And England is freaking out. I almost think we should flip the script on Wednesday because they're losing their ever-loving minds. Jude Bellingham, their tears running down the faces of the English. For people that don't know, they've won the World Cup once in their entire history. And they're the home
9: 1966.
8: They're the home of the sport, Chris. The best players in the world play in the Premier League. They play everywhere, but they really play in the Premier League. It's the most competitive league in the world. And they've got this uber-talented team that everybody thought was going to fall on its face. And they have pulled it off to make it all the way to the semis. But now they've run headlong into Lionel Messi. And then the two most traditional European powers in this thing, France and Spain. It looks like France to me is just an unbeatable machine. People say their second team, it's like the American basketball team. It's like their second team could smoke almost everybody in this tournament 5-0 or whatever. So we'll see how this World Cup wraps up. I was jealous to see like how much fun it looked like it was in Kansas City the other night. And I was like, man,
9: incredible atmosphere.
8: The next time the World Cup is in the United States, I bet with this new stadium we're building, that
9: you'd
8: is
9: think we'd have one.
8: That is something you think
9: we'll
8: host.
9: When the next time we'll host? They
8: once every 30 years, probably the Americas hosts it. So they did it last time in 94, and now it's 2026, so that was 32 years ago. So you and I might still be alive to see World Cup games
9: we'll
8: played.
9: We'll see you in 2058.
8: Yeah, baby. Yeah. Super Bowl. old Arch Manning will limp out onto the field and kick the first ball. All right, Chris, what was Kenny Atkinson doing something smart, or was Kenny Atkinson doing something dumb? Here he is on NBA radio talking about what an exciting time it is to be coaching the Cleveland Cavaliers.
2: Listen, this is an exciting time for us, right? Like we're in the mix for the greatest player of all time.
8: That guy.
2: My personal opinion. So it's exciting, right? Like, man, we're I think you're nervous, but we understand how it is. You know, he's obviously has earned that right to take his time. Obviously, family plays a big part of it. But I know the state of Ohio, man, that there's something special there.
8: And then he was on Amazon Prime in the middle of the Cavs summer league game where Malik Thomas, by the way, looked pretty good.
9: Sure did.
8: Against the Pistons, they were doing an in-game interview with Kenny Atkinson.
10: That's going to be our step. And then you guys know there's a little free agency thing going on right now, so
11: you never know what can happen.
10: That could be our real jump.
11: Yeah.
10: And you know what I'm talking about. So, that's exciting too.
8: I don't know if Kenny is aware of this, Chris, but what he's doing when he says stuff like this is we all wait forever for LeBron to decide to announce where it is that he's going to play. Kenny is making it, he's getting everybody's hopes up even higher.
9: Even more, yes, but to answer the original question, is it smart? Is it a good idea, a bad idea? Aaron, I don't think it matters. I don't think, I'm of the belief LeBron has known for a while, at least a week. He has made up his mind. He has made up his decision. And that's my belief.
8: Do you think the Cavs know that he's coming?
9: No. I don't think teams will know until the day it is going to be announced, whatever day that is.
8: Maybe I'm being unfair to Kenny, but when I listen to those sound bites, it sounds like Kenny's like got the nameplate on the locker. You know, like the jersey has already been printed up. Like this is, you go from your coach basically saying, hey, we got this free agency thing going on now. He goes, we're going to give him a take his time, but I think he's the greatest player of all time. And, it's like if you didn't know, if they asked Steve Kerr about LeBron coming, he'd be like, yeah, there are a couple free agents still available. I'm not allowed to comment on that. This is like, you know, he's saying everything but we got the facts from Clutch Sports. Or the letter that he's like, I'm going to be a part of the Mind the Game podcast that's going to announce where LeBron's free agency decision is coming, Chris.
9: I didn't read it that way. I can absolutely see why you or anybody else would go, oh my gosh, like.
8: Oh, I mean, for an NBA coach about a free agent to say this much, I mean, maybe it's part of a recruiting pitch. I don't know.
9: That's kind of what I thought. That was just Kenny throwing his hat in the ring going, oh, like fawning all over. Oh, he's the best player ever. You know?
8: I definitely heard this and thought to myself, wow, Kenny must be really confident LeBron is coming back to Cleveland. I would hope so. I don't know.
9: But let's just play that thinking out. Do you think Kenny Atkinson is on the short list of people? And this is no disrespect to Kenny Atkinson.
8: No.
9: Do you think he's on the short list of people that know?
8: I don't know that Kenny Atkinson's going to be the coach of the Cavs on January 1st. And frankly, neither does he. So
9: that's kind of my point. So I think this is just him throwing out there, hey, man, like this would be great if we got him.
8: But everybody hears this, at least my friends. Chris, I can't speak for you. Hear this, and they said, all right, let's get our group together. Let's buy our season tickets. Let's get our LeBron jerseys dry clean. Let's get the whole thing back in order and ready to go. I did think it was interesting that he was so effusive and was willing to talk about it, it seemed. I don't know that there's anything left for the Cavs to do. I don't know whether they sent one of those voice memos over to Rich Paul to send to LeBron or not. But still no decision as of Monday the 13th. He made his two decisions before on the that involved Cleveland, right? The ones we remember.
9: The 8th and the 11th.
8: And then I think he made the L.A. decision on July 1st.
9: Yes. So we are well beyond.
8: Congratulations to Circle K. This is the longest LeBron watch in the history of LeBron watches. And Chris, I kind of don't understand it because it's the least important of all the decisions. I mean, this is a one-year move.
9: His legacy is already created and cemented.
8: Are you now at the point where you're like, listen, I'm done riding the ups and downs
9: of
8: this.
9: I am going about my normal day-to-day. I have the Shams and Windy Twitter alerts on, activated. So if Shams is the first one to tweet about it, I will get the alert. I get an alert to my phone now anytime he tweets. So over the weekend, I'm getting all these alerts about every other player activity and like, okay, great.
8: Can I say I have them on too? And on Friday afternoon when Bam and Hero got in that fight in the gym in Las Vegas, when I saw Miami Heat, I was like, he's going to Miami.
9: I had to read the alert twice carefully to make sure.
8: Well, I also thought that it had to be some sort of spam story because it was bizarre to see two former teammates throwing punches. And oh my God!
9: But no, I'm going about my business. Like, I'm going to do my thing, and then if the news breaks in 2 minutes, great. If it breaks in 2 more weeks. Great.
8: So, Chris, I haven't had a beer since July 1st because I'm afraid that at any given time he's going to make his decision. I'm going to drive in here and have to anchor the coverage, and I don't want to be impaired.
9: Hey, everybody, the kick's back.
8: Yeah, that's right.
9: Yahoo!
8: We're brought to you by Fathead's Headhunter IPA. I've had 3, and I took an Uber down here. Like, no, I don't want to do that. So I need to keep my wits about me.
9: Correct.
8: So since this whole thing has started, I've really... Chris, I've held off on really doing my normal, summer alcohol routine.
9: Like, I had a few on the 4. I was out of town anyway, so if the news broke,
8: you weren't going to be
9: I wasn't going to be able to come in anyway.
8: Okay.
9: And then I had, like, a glass of wine, I don't know, like, last Thursday night. It was like...
8: Yeah.
9: It was like 8 o'clock. I was like, all right, man, if he breaks the news now...
8: We just wait until the morning.
9: Right.
8: Now, Coop had an interesting theory about... when this all might happen. LeBron has a public appearance, Coop, this week. Yeah. Please explain.
12: Yeah, he's going to Fanatics Fest on the 16th, which is Thursday of this week. 1:15, he's hosting the Mind Your Game podcast with Tyrese Halliburton.
8: Okay.
12: So that's going to be live from the stage, I believe.
8: So it's 1 o'clock, 1:15 on Thursday afternoon.
12: Correct.
8: He's doing a live podcast with Tyrese Halliburton. Chris, I got to think if he hasn't made a decision before that.
9: Everybody's tuning in to that, correct?
8: Well, like, I don't know that he's taken questions from anybody, but I know Tyrese Halliburton a little bit. The first thing out of his mouth is going to be, where the heck are you playing next year? That actually is putting – Hallie is better than some actual reporters at trying to get this information out of people. So I would trust, actually, of all the players, I don't think Tyrese Halliburton's just going to be a LeBron sycophant. I think he's going to sit up there and say – it's like a brown noser, Chris. It's a good word. I think he's going to sit up there and grill LeBron about where he's playing next year. So I think if we don't know by Thursday at 1:15, we're going to find out on Thursday at 1:15.
12: So take this with a grain of salt, too. He's actually, the Mind the Game podcast is actually the very first event that's kicking off at Fanatics.
8: Okay.
9: I mean, it's setting up for him to steal every headline.
8: And then, Chris, break down for me this week in sports.
9: Yeah, so this week in sports, tonight you have the Home Run Derby. Tomorrow you have the first World Cup semifinal game. It's in the afternoon.
8: And France, the All-Star Spain,
9: and the All-Star game. Wednesday, you have the second of the two World Cup semis in the afternoon. And Wednesday night, you have the ESPY Awards.
8: Yep.
9: Thursday, you have one baseball game at night. That's it. You have one. So basically from Wednesday afternoon, not if you take the ESPYs just out of the picture.
8: Yeah.
9: You have a soccer game Wednesday afternoon. You have one baseball game Thursday night.
8: I mean, can we carry this podcast live? Because I have a feeling this is where the announcement is coming.
9: So my question is, do you make the announcement before and then, like, Wednesday?
8: Like Thursday morning,
9: either Thursday morning or Wednesday night, Thursday morning. And then that way everybody is like, well, LeBron's talking. Let's go. So there's two trains of thoughts. You announce it before or you make the announcement.
8: No. I think you make the announcement at the beginning of the podcast, and you don't bury the lead. You get up there, you joke back and forth with Hallie for 15 seconds, and you take off. You know, you have some button-up pink shirt on.
9: Superman.
8: And you rip the shirt off, and there's a Cleveland Cavalier logo behind it. Everybody's like, yeah, LeBron's going home. Like, it depends on where you're going, I think, Chris, is the answer for that, because I don't know that you want to do one of these live announcements again if you're not coming back home. It's just going to rub everybody in Cleveland the wrong way.
9: Again, yeah.
8: So you better be careful about how you approach that. But assuming that he's coming home, which I now almost am of the assumption that he's coming home.
9: That's where I sit, but
8: everywhere I went, I was at the pool yesterday. I went to the grocery store. We saw Harry Potter in the Chamber of Secrets with the orchestra at Blossom. How many people? Chris, I couldn't use the bathroom without somebody going, hey, where do you think he's going? Hey, where do you think he's going? Yeah. Hey, where do you think he's going? And I don't even really have an answer. I don't want to get everybody's hopes up. But what I do is I just tell them, we're still waiting. You know, I don't know. I just talked to Windy earlier today, and he says he's got no information. Like,
9: yeah.
8: I don't really know how to answer that other than to say the vibes are still pointing towards Cleveland, but that's all it is.
9: That's all it is. I've decided, funny how we started the show. Next time somebody asks me, I'll say, I don't know. We're still waiting from the kid from Akron, King Watch, presented by Circle K. Like, I'm just going to do the Circle K read out and about. Yesterday, I was out at Painesville CC.
8: Yeah.
9: That was the conversation with everybody I talked
8: Chris,
9: to.
8: Chris, I'm sure it was. And by the way, this Circle K sponsorship for King Watch is the opposite of the Ambiance Store for Lovers story.
9: Victory Monday.
8: Yeah. So the 2017 Browns season, Ambiance, which is, how would you describe what Ambiance is, Chris, for the people out there listening that don't know? It's an emporium.
9: Yeah. Of so to speak.
8: Of certain kinds of items.
9: Yeah.
8: Google it. So Ambiance, they brought in, Chris, to make the announcement that they were sponsoring Victory Monday. I remember they brought in these like fuzzy handcuffs and they had, you know, like all kinds of accoutrement. And so we're like, okay, after every Browns win, you know, we're going to be celebrating Victory Monday courtesy of our friends at Ambiance, the store for lovers. Guys, the Browns won zero games.
9: Didn't win a game.
8: We never got to do one. we had to refund them their money.
9: Yeah.

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3: 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I've dealt with high blood pressure since I was 18. 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Money back guarantee if the product doesn't work for you. 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
1: It's in the Joby's Twitter inbox. I'm at AmmerNation19. Chris is at the OG Paw. And you can also post in the ESPN Cleveland YouTube chat. Chris, what are you seeing? Let's go to the YouTube chatters first today. We don't normally do that, but let's give them a little bit of love.
3: Let's see here. Mark says, I'm assuming he's talking about you. Says he's always yelling at Coop or anyone else on the show. You're annoying. Okay.
1: I'm annoying?
3: He just says you're always yelling at Coop.
4: Yeah, stop yelling at me.
1: Hey, Coop, Google ambiance for me.
3: Hoffa says, I think the slop pot has changed Pa's life more than Joby's. No, it is definitely Joby's.
1: The slop pot is not exactly always the healthiest choice.
3: No, it's just, I don't like wasting food.
1: Chris likes food.
3: Listen,
1: what's
3: I look
1: for
3: at
1: lunch, it's food.
4: It's the typical, when you're a dad, you become a human garbage can.
3: I look at the slop pot as a challenge. It is, do not let the food expire. Eat it before it goes bad. That's basically what it is.
1: Willie tweets the show and says, my disrespect towards our potential starting quarterback should get Hammer suspended from the air. No, I was wondering, was Shador on the list of the top 10 quarterbacks?
3: I don't know. We'll get to it.
1: Ethan tweets the show and he says, to me, the home run derby has lost a lot of luster in recent years. Simply put, MLB doesn't have consistent power hitters like we had during the steroid era. I agree that this, when it was McGuire and Sosa and Ken Griffey Jr.
3: Oh, my God.
1: This was must-see television.
3: It was great. Is there any part of it just the fact that you're in your 40s, I'm now in my late 30s?
1: Yes.
3: And it's not for us. Like, is that part of it?
1: This stuff is for kids. Kyle Schwarber, Junior Caminero. He's good. I wish the Guardians could get their hands on. Sorry. Murakami of the White Sox. Jordan Walker is having an unbelievable start to the season. The AI I just looked up claims that he plays for the Cardinals, but I think he actually plays for the Nationals, doesn't he? Or am I thinking of somebody else? Maybe Jordan Walker does play for the Cardinals.
3: I thought it was the Cardinals.
1: Yeah. Bryce Harper plays for the Phillies. Jack Caglione of the Royals. Ben Rice, of all the Yankees, you'd have thought you'd want that Judge guy in the home run derby.
3: Well, I mean, he also isn't. I mean, he's been banged up, so.
1: And then I'm sorry, there should be a rule. No catchers in the home run derby unless it's Cal Raleigh. Wilson Contreras is in the home run derby.
3: Yes,
1: oh,
3: he
1: my
3: is.
1: God, get me to YouTube and allow me to screen that up right now.
3: I mean, the betting
1: now.
3: Favorite's got to be Bryce Harper. I'm sorry, Kyle Schwarber. That's who I would bet on, and most likely
1: we'll see.
3: Will.
1: We'll go to FanDuel, America's number one sports book. Aaron Lee tweets the show and says,

0: As here we go again for what seems like the 500th day in a row. Cleveland sports media is drooling all over the possibility of LeBron coming back. I'm so sick of it. At this point, I kind of hope he doesn't come back just so we can stop talking about it. Chris, you're not there yet, right?
1: No, I'm not there. Hey, listen, as annoying as all of this is, and yes, to be fair, it does feel like 500 days, even though it's been 14.
0: God.
1: It's been 2 weeks. But for him to come back makes the 14 days and however many more worth it.
0: LeBron, to make it right with us, just announce it here on The Really Big Show and call in 710-0850. Right now, put us out of our misery. 216-710-0850. That is the number. I'm Aaron Goldhammer. Chris Oldak here. We'll get the headlines next. We're going to check in with Uncle Riz today, who you might think is on vacation, but actually he's not. He's doing some great charity work today with his old buddy Jimmy Malone from WMJI. We'll talk to Riz about that at 10:30, get his take on if he's heard anything about where LeBron is going. We'll talk to Andre Knott coming up at 11. This is 850 ESPN Cleveland. You can watch us on the ESPN Cleveland YouTube page.
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0: And that summer
1: feeling. My favorite song.
0: It's so wonderful and warm.
2: Glad you like it, Reg.
0: Breathe me in.
2: And of course, I've told her that it's about watermelon. It's about fruit.
0: Of
2: course it is. Folks, there's so much to love about summer, except that heat finds a way to just get into your house.
1: It's going to be hot again this week.
2: Yes, no? It's going to be mid-90s. It was hot yesterday. We went to the, shout out to everybody who put together the Kane Park Arts Festival. We had a really nice time. Chris, we're looking at buying some art. Have you guys ever bought art in the old Ag family?
1: No.
2: Well, hold on. You've got some famous painting that hangs behind you when you
1: I
2: do.
1: No, I don't know if we ever got to the bottom of it, but the artist's name on it, I'm throwing a ballpark number. I feel like his paintings are worth like hundreds of thousands of dollars.
2: Right.
1: But this, I think this is just like not a replica or knockoff.
2: Like
1: but
2: a
1: like
2: print?
3: A print.
1: No, it's not a print. Like you can see like the paint on the canvas.
2: Chris, there's a chance that you say you don't have any art, but there's a chance that you have a painting. Is it time to go to the Antiques Roadshow?
1: Maybe.
2: I think it is.
1: When I grew up, it was the coolest thing. I lived right next door to my grandparents. Like they were literally the house next to us. It was the coolest thing. Definitely didn't appreciate as much as I should have as I was growing up.
2: Right.
1: After they passed away, we were going through the house and it was like, okay, does anybody want kitchen bowls and cups and this and that?
2: Yeah, this is what happens.
1: And there was
2: families.
1: A painting. I was like, listen, if nobody wants the painting, I'll take it. At the time after I got my first apartment, I asked my parents, I was like, hey, can I have the painting? I got a perfect spot for it.
2: Is there any chance that it is an original? Like, do you have the name of the artist?
1: I'd have to look at the picture.
2: Chris, I want to get to the bottom
1: of this. I'll tell you what. I'm going to text my wife. She's at home
2: in the meantime,
1: right now.
2: I'm glad that you have the windows from Universal Windows Direct
1: to
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1: 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Well, we head to the All-Star break, and the Guards are playing some of their best baseball of the year. Joey Cantillo struck out 9 over 5 innings of one-run ball. Brian Rocchio homered, drove in 2, and the Guards yesterday sweep the Miami Marlins 5-2, closing out the first half of the season. They got out to a 2-0 lead. Great start for the team for manager Stephen Vogt.
5: Yeah, I thought, you know, obviously with a bullpen day, you got to disrupt it, and we kind of did in the first, and you know, made them kind of, you know, go away right away, and so really proud of our offense. We kept stringing it along, we kept adding on, and I think that was the key.
1: Rookie Chase DeLauder also hit a home run. Stephen Kwan, Khalil Watson each had 2 hits for the Guards. They are now 51-46 headed into the break.
2: Tankathon, Chris, has the hardest and easiest schedules remaining in Major League Baseball. Are you ready? Most difficult schedule left is, oh my God, the embarrassment that is the New York Mets. I feel good. Frankie, do you want to come back? I'm sorry, Francisco, do you want to come back?
3: Good catch.
2: I don't know. I don't think we have a spot for you because Rocchio's been better than him, and you're not going to play second. So I don't know if he came back. He might be DHing. The Reds have a really difficult schedule. The Cubs, okay. The easiest schedules, 27th of the 30 teams. Kansas City, the third easiest. Tampa Bay is going to win 100 games. Okay?
1: Okay.
2: The second easiest, Houston is probably going to win that American League West, I'm guessing. Jordan Alvarez might win the Triple Crown this year. And they have such an easy schedule remaining. So does Seattle, but I kind of like Houston to win that division. And Chris, with the easiest remaining schedule in baseball, according to current opponents' winning percentage, this is not looking at last year, whatever. This is looking at this year's record so far. Ladies and gentlemen, the Cleveland Guardians.
1: Boy, I'll take it.
2: Have the easiest schedule left. You know what's amazing, Paul? It's not even close. So I'm looking, the opponents' records for Seattle, they've won 49% of their games, opponents' records. For Tampa, they've won 48% of their games. For the Guardians, it drops all the way down to 46% of their games. So there's a big drop-off.
1: Yeah.
2: Like, they have the easiest schedule left, and it's not particularly close. You got Angels, Royals, Rockies, Mets, A's, Giants. Yes, I like all of those. You got some games with Tampa. The White Sox games will be obviously really important. All the divisional games will be important. Arizona, San Diego, a couple good teams there that are still remaining. But pretty much no one has an easier schedule remaining than the Guards. And that should position them to be able to make a run. Chris, maybe not only to make the playoffs, which I think they will, but if they could win this division, great. And right now, you're also putting yourself in a pretty good spot to have a better record than the team that's going to win the West, which means if you win the division, you advance to the division series. They didn't get to the division series last year because they had to play that stupid best of three wild card thing against the Tigers. So you want to be one of the best two division winners, not just to win your division. Anyway, I thought that was interesting this year. A good spot for it. Next!
1: The Guards tied for the division lead, 51-46. The White Sox, 50-45. They are off. The Guards are off until Friday. They will start the second half of the season with a series against the Pittsburgh Pirates.
2: And that will be at Progressive Field on Friday night. Paul Skeens on the mound. So if you've always wanted to see him, seeing him in person is a whole different experience than watching him on TV. I have seen Paul Skeens pitch. I have not seen Mizrowski pitch, which, Chris, I would love to do. The dude's throwing 105 miles an hour. But Skeens is one of the absolute best, and he will start for the Pirates, who are 50-47. Have a pretty good record coming out of the break, 7-10 on Friday night. So if you have kids, anything, it's a great opportunity for you to get down to the ballpark.
1: Tonight and tomorrow, we have the All-Star festivities. It is the Home Run Derby with a new format tonight, and then the All-Star game itself tomorrow. Do you even want me to go through?
2: No. Now, we'll do it in a segment later. Right. I have no idea what even is happening.
1: It's easy to understand. It's just that it's different from last year.
2: But right, quickly give me the breakdown of what
1: it is. All right, round
2: Here
1: one.
2: Here we go. Home Run Derby tonight on Netflix.
1: Round one, all eight players receive 20 swings. That's all you get. 20 swings to hit as many home runs as you can.
2: Okay.
1: It's not outs. It's not a time thing. You just get 20 swings, and then you hit top four.
3: That's
1: advance.
3: Stupid.
1: Then it's I like just the outs.
3: I like the outs,
1: how they
3: too.
1: Used to
3: like
1: do
3: have
1: it.
3: Josh Hamilton going on that streak was like one of the most notable things of my childhood.
2: Well, let's see what happens in the second round.
1: In the semis and finals, you receive 15 swings. Now, there is a hot hand rule that if a batter hits a home run on their very last swing in any round, they keep going until they don't hit a home run.
2: Okay. And then where does the golden ball come into play?
1: I don't see a golden ball. So if there's a golden ball, it's news to me.
2: All right.
3: So you're talking about the charity ball that they
2: No. Well, they used to add a golden ball, and then Bryce Harper said that when they have the golden ball, they should also have aluminum bats. We talked about this on Hammer and Emmett on
3: that
2: Saturday.
3: That would kill somebody.
1: Somebody in the stands would die.
2: Yeah, that's what I said. Buster only said he thought it was a great idea.
3: Those kids in the outfield would have to go away. God.
2: They'd have to wear like personal protectors, like officers in
1: you
2: riot
1: gotta
2: gear.
1: You got to be wearing like catcher gear or something.
2: You're right.
1: That's a horrible idea.
2: It's a horrendous idea, and I kind of love it. Next!
1: Over to the NBA is, yes, we are still on King Watch, presented by Circle K. Circle K, take it easy as Everybody has their thoughts on where he will end up, LeBron James. Cavs head coach Kenny Atkinson weighing in on the decision.
6: Listen, this is an exciting time for us, right? Like we're in the mix for the greatest player of all time.
7: That guy.
6: Like, you know, yeah. my personal opinion. So it's exciting, right? Like, man, I think you're nervous, but we understand how it is. You know, he's obviously has earned that right to take his time. Obviously, family plays a big part of it. But I know the state of Ohio, man, that there's something special there.
2: Of course, everybody's reaction was, analytically, the Cavs have already signed LeBron James. Yeah, thanks. Can we call a moratorium on those jokes? I mean, we got to deal with Kenny all the time. It was a bad moment.
1: We can, but that's not going to stop anybody. It just isn't.
2: But are we still going to make those jokes, or can we be above the fray, Chris? I can't be above the fray.
1: No, we're going to keep making those jokes.
2: Next!
1: If he deserves it, we're going to keep making those jokes.
2: My take is he spoke pretty openly about it and spoke pretty matter of fact about, the Cavs' chances. So as somebody who's hoping that he comes back, hearing that yesterday made me feel like the Cavs must know something. If he talks like that and then LeBron doesn't come back, it's not going to be the greatest look in the world. Next!
1: Over the weekend, we had some more World Cup action as we have now reached the semifinals. We are off until tomorrow. France and Spain will take on each other. And then Wednesday afternoon, England and Argentina. Aaron, of those four, who you got?
2: Well, I am a soccer expert, as you know, Chris. So I'm the perfect person to be asking this question. Okay, I'm going to say that I like France to win the whole thing. They're the betting favorite. They've looked like the best team. And, England would be the fun, feel-good story. Argentina, it feels like, is just getting a bunch of breaks from the officials because they want them to keep advancing because everybody still wants to watch Messi. And Spain is the total wild card. They've played great defensively, Chris. Spain is like the 85 Bears of this tournament. Meaning they do not score goals in bunches. But good luck being as good, like, tactically. They don't make mistakes to give up goals. And that's what they're going to have to do. I feel like to beat France, Chris, they're going to have to get into a nil-nil shootout situation. Yeah. And I think against a team that's as potent as them offensively, I think it's going to be France and England, and I think France is going to win the World Cup. My expert soccer
1: Your
2: mind.
1: Your expert analysis.
2: Just flexing here on The Really Big Show. Next!
1: Across the pond, the Wimbledon Championships came to an end over the weekend. Linda Noskova won in three sets on the women's side, and Jannik Sinner winning in four sets, beating Alexander Zverev 7-6, 6-7, 6-3, 6-4.
2: Hold on.
1: 6-7. 7-6, 6-3, 6-4.
2: There you go. Yes. Now you're doing tennis scores properly.
1: When
2: you announce the winner, you read the winner's score first in every set, even if they didn't win every set.
1: Correct.
2: So it is 6-7, 7-6, 6-3, 6-4. I think just saying that he won in four sets is a clear way.
1: No, I was trying to flex my tennis knowledge,
2: you failed miserably at
1: There
2: doing. Was no flexing. Congrats to Sinner. I still don't know what the heck happened at the French Open when he was up two sets and 5-1 in the third and then got quote-unquote heat exhaustion and lost. But this was a heck of a dominant tournament run for him. I think he's the best player in the world right now, especially with Alcaraz still dealing with what is a pretty brutal wrist injury. I'm thinking about maybe going to the U.S. Open this year, Chris. You ever been to a tennis tournament?
1: It's actually one tennis tournament I'd love to go to.
2: I think it's still called this, but we've never had a marketing relationship that I've known of with the Western and Southern Open, which is in Cincinnati. And, Chris, I swear everybody plays. Djokovic, Alcaraz, Serena, all the big stars of the Coco Golf. Everybody has gone down there and played. You know where it is. It's if you're driving down to Cincinnati, if you're going south on 71, Kings Island is on the left, and there's a big tennis stadium on the right. It's north of Cincinnati. Chris, they should be working with us to sell tickets to this thing and stuff. So I might have to see what I can do to try to get the Really Big Show live from a little, bring all the big stars of tennis on to the onto the program.
1: I like it.
2: Next!
1: Those are this morning's headlines, Aaron. Now, I got an update on the painting at my house.
2: All right, hold on.
1: So, we have the name...
2: This is not a LeBron update. This is
1: not a LeBron update.
2: Painting watch brought to you by Circle K.
1: So the signature on the painting is R. Thomas. So if you Google it, R. Thomas, anything between, it says valued between $50 and $300. However, if the signature belongs to a specific listed professional, such as the acclaimed Western artist Richard D. Thomas, his paintings can be well over $1,500 up to $10,000.
2: So how do you know which
1: I don't know.
2: Thomas
1: I have to
2: is.
1: Probably take it somewhere.
2: Where they have... Is anybody an expert in painting?
1: Because I don't know, man. Like, I know my brother's been trying to get his hands on this painting forever.
2: Yeah, man. Don't let him.
1: Like,
2: this thing may be worth even more than that. I don't know. Chris, you ready for something wild and weird?
1: God. Yeah, let's do it.
2: Anthony in East Cleveland is going to digress on the show right now. What's up, Anthony?
1: Hello, Anthony.
2: Happy All-Star break.
7: Man, so first off, got a shout out to Andre. Now, I can't wait to have him on the airways. Gold Hammer, I got a challenge for you. If you can, I'd like to get during this week Albert in Scottsdale to see what his perspective is as far as the state of the Guardians, as far as the All-Star break and what he thinks about the team. Hey, so first off, you know, I'm going to admit, you know, I've kind of been...
2: This is third off, not first off. But I'm sorry, Anthony, go ahead.
7: Well, I mean, you know, I've kind of been doing a little bit of the double dip. You brought up about the subject as far as Rocchio for Lindor. I mean, I had chopped it up with a couple of other, you know, locals around the area, and you brought that topic up, and I mean... Lindor,
2: Anthony, who are you talking to? Some of the other locals? Did you call another show?
7: Did
2: you call another station? Because this is a big.
7: Listen. Go ahead. Listen. Hey, everybody's still burnt over the Caminero / Yandy Diaz trade. Hey.
2: No. You're trying to change the subject. Did you call another station?
7: I'm sorry.
2: That's a yes.
1: We know that's a yes.
2: What did he call? Angelo Petitti in the gardening show over on WTAM? Who's he calling? We give him a platform and an open and an easy.
1: I say, you got to at least stop playing the open for him.
2: I don't know, Chris. That is heresy. Is it not? Wait, I don't know maybe what the definition of heresy is. What is it?
3: I don't know.
1: Blasphemy?
3: If that fits.
2: It's blasphemy. It's being a traitor. And it's not, it's you gotta stay loyal to the group that brung you. Where is he calling? Pittsburgh Sports Radio?
3: Heresy is a belief, opinion, or doctrine that strongly contradicts established or official standards.
2: It is heresy.
3: Particularly with a religious framework.
2: Well, you know, sports fandom is religion, right?
1: Pretty much.
2: 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This is 850 ESPN Cleveland. 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

0: Our LeBron King Watch update desk is brought to you by our friends at Circle K. You are standing there, and you are taking a quick look at what we've got. Do we have any latest news on what's going on with LeBron?
1: Crickets. Nothing. Nothing.
0: He's doing this thing at Fanatics Fest on Thursday, and I would expect that if we don't have an answer by then, we'll have some movement by then. Brian Windhorst joins us usually on Tuesdays. I haven't talked to him yet, but I'm expecting that he may be appearing tomorrow, and we'll kind of hear from him to see if there's any latest movement. And at any time, right, Paul? I mean, we could get word that this decision has come down, and
1: right,
0: then we could no longer be on King Watch, brought to you by our friends at Circle K. If you have been kicking around the idea of upgrading your bathroom, okay? 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
0: 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Chris, you were saying that you thought in the 90s the home run derby was a lot more fun. Is that because you were a kid in the 90s, or is that because in that era of baseball, the home run derby was must-see TV and it just isn't anymore?
1: It's hard to answer that because I'm not a kid anymore. So, like, I think part of it was you just had the stars. Like, pick a random year, Coop. Look up the 19...
0: I don't know, 97 was here.

0: look up the 97 All-Star or the Home Run Derby.
1: Do you remember who won it? 97 Home Run Derby. Emmett was in the stands. I think he snuck his way in or something. Tino Martinez was the winner of the Home Run Derby that was here in, and then Pete Alonso won the other one in 2019, a couple years ago. I was there at the Home Run Derby trying to catch a ball in the right field.
0: But, like, my point is, like, you look at the names on this list. Go ahead, Coop, just start.
2: Larry Walker, Mark McGwire, Jeff Bagwell, Brady Anderson, Ken Griffey Jr., Chipper Jones, Ray Langford, Nomar Garciaparra, okay, and Jim Thome.
1: I mean, there's a lot of stars there. There's also your fair share of Ray Langfords.
0: Sure, but I don't know. I just maybe it was because I was just a kid and that's kind of all. And I think things have also changed probably because of social media, and there's a thousand different things that you could be doing with your time and streaming and this and that. Like,
1: see, the other thing that makes the All-Star game fun back in the 80s and the 90s when I was really into it, you didn't get to see these guys a
0: right
1: lot.
0: We never, like, for us, we never saw the National League.
1: Right. Riz makes this point all the time. When he was growing up in the 70s, he didn't, like, he heard about Pete Rose, you know, playing down in Cincinnati. Right. But he saw him play in the playoffs and in the All-Star game, and maybe it. Maybe there was one game of the week. But the All-Star game was your only opportunity to see Tom Seaver pitch, to see Nolan Ryan. If you were in a city like Cleveland, like, maybe he came through when he was with Texas or the Angels, like, once a year. But what makes this different now is there's interleague play all the time. At all times, there is at least one interleague series going on in baseball. And, you know, the between extra innings, and I subscribe to the Guardians, CLE, Guardians.tv, so I have this red zone thing that takes me around where there are runners in scoring positions.
0: Right.
1: But with social media, like, you're watching highlights of these guys go all the time. Now, I also have a different theory about the Derby that is a little controversial, but, Chris, I don't think the most fun thing about the Derby is the volume of home runs. And that's what the contest puts the biggest emphasis on. You know, if you could hit a bunch of balls just over the wall, that's going to give you the Home Run Derby championship, correct?
0: Yeah.
1: What I really want, and what was cool to me, is when Mark McGwire was hitting the balls across the street out of Fenway Park.
0: Yeah.
1: To me, it's all about the distance of the home runs that are hit.
2: That's why that they went back to this format, though.
1: Because they want it to just be value of home, or they want more.
2: Yeah, because
1: I think the guy that hits the longest home run should be the winner of the Home Run Derby.
2: Yeah.
1: Not the guy who hits the most home runs.
2: Yeah, they're missing the behind the plate view of, like, the Giancarlo Stanton clip that gets posted every year of the behind the plate view of him just skyrocketing one into the third deck. With the clock, they're going so fast that they can't, like, and the pitchers and the batters aren't following the rules of waiting for it to land. So you're just literally, you're not even seeing the swing. You're just seeing balls
1: zooming
2: go out of the ballpark.
1: And I'll tell you, Coop, being in right field during the Home Run Derby in Cleveland in 2019, it was scary because you couldn't tell when the next one was coming. Like, you...
0: Coop, I see what you're saying.
1: So, yeah. Chris, a ball would land in the right field seats.
0: And there's already another one on its way.
1: Close to you, and there's already another one coming at you. So, talk about head on a swivel. But I think there's got to be a way in this contest that we value how long a home run is and not just how many home runs you can
0: hit. Oh, I'm sure
1: there...
0: I don't know, what? You hit one that's 500 feet, you get an extra point? Something like that?
2: Yeah, there was bonuses for the, you know, you hit one past, you know, 440,
1: you get bonus time bonus, yeah. Or you got extra
0: swings?
1: Well,
0: in the past, you got
2: time bonus.
0: You got extra time.
1: Right, but this now is not about, see, I would worry the clock, too, just injures guys, because it's, you're trying
0: you're
1: to
0: just
1: swing,
0: going rapid fire.
1: You're trying to swing so fast, the
2: it's
1: repetition
2: an endurance
1: it,
2: thing more than anything.
1: Right, but again, I don't want it to be an endurance test.
2: Yeah, when it
1: and
2: first,
1: I don't want it to be a test of how many balls you can hit 380 feet over the left field wall. I want the monster shots.
2: Yeah, when it first was introduced, like, I liked it. A lot of people liked it because, like, you just didn't have a guy sitting there taking 20 pitches before he actually took a swing of the bat.
1: Yeah.
2: With the outs. And now, like, where the rubber's meeting the road is just the timing of these. You can't even watch the home runs anymore.
1: Yeah.
0: Yeah. I mean, it's not going to be perfect, right? Like, if you don't have a clock, you're going to have people say it's taking too long. If you do have the clock, then you're like, well, they're just up there rapid fire, and it takes away from the actual spectacle of the event. You can't have it both ways. I get that. But to me, I like it. This is what they're doing this year is closer to how I liked it originally, where it was just 10 outs.
1: Yep.
0: Have at it.
1: Yep. I have some home run superlatives that I wanted to get your guys take. Okay. My least favorite home run hitter of all time is Adam Dunn. All he did was hit home runs or strike out, Chris. The dude swung so hard that it was like, you know, he had no skills other than just being big and occasionally making contact. So, Paul, people would put him on their fantasy team just for the true value of either the home run, the walk, or the strikeout. But Adam Dunn, I don't think, has a single in his entire career. He just drove me crazy because he wasn't a well... You know, they talk about a five-tool player.
0: Yes.
1: You can hit for power. You can hit for average. You can run. You can field. You can throw. You can do it all. Adam Dunn was like a had like a half...
0: Half tool?
1: He was like a half a tool.
0: Had like a broken hammer.
1: My most feared home run hitter of all time. To explain to a kid today what it must have felt like to step on that rubber when Barry Bonds in his prime was going into the box. Now, Barry was a jerk. I mean, don't approach me in the clubhouse kind of. But Paul, you felt like every time he was up, he was going yard. And there was that 2001 season, Chris. What was his on-base percentage? Because he set the record for home runs, and he also set the record for walks in a season. Because nobody wanted to even... Paul, walking a guy with the bases loaded is the greatest sign of respect that you can possibly give to a hitter. And Bonds was walked with the bases loaded, I think, more than any other hitter in baseball history.
0: 2001.
1: Yeah, give me the stats here. He hit 73 homers. I know it was steroid aided.
0: His on-base percentage was .515. He was getting on every other at-bat.
1: He was getting on base.
0: Yeah.
1: It felt like half of them were home runs.
0: Holy cow.
1: Chris, the biggest beneficiary of steroids. To me, this is an underrated one. A lot of people would say Brady Anderson hit 50 homers as the leadoff guy for the Baltimore Orioles.
0: Yeah.
1: I'm sorry. Luis Gonzalez hit 57 home runs. Get the heck out of here. This guy was a lanky singles hitter and led the Diamondbacks to the World Series. It was the year, Chris, that the Diamondbacks won it all.
0: Yeah, it was. That was the...
1: But for him to hit...
0: '01.
1: For him to hit 57 bombs, you've got to be kidding me.
0: So like, real fast, I have his home run totals by year.
1: Yeah, listen
0: in
1: to
0: his
1: this.
0: Career. He started out the first handful of years with Houston. In 1990, 0, 13, 10, 15, 8, 13, 15, 10, 23, 26, 31, 57, 28, 26, 17, 24, 15, 15, 8.
1: There's no way he was doing anything weird in that 57 home run season. Chris, it's pretty awesome. It's pretty unbelievable.
0: Took him 6 years to reach 57 career-wise. And then...
1: Chris, my favorite home run of all time, regular season edition.
0: Okay.
1: When Bartolo Colon went yard.
0: Yes.
1: If you haven't seen it, go
0: amazing.
1: Back and watch it. It's phenomenal. Former Indian. We got a lot of good stuff in a trade package with him. Favorite home run of all time postseason. I'm not a Dodger fan, but I love the story around the Kirk Gibson home run. Chris is incredible. Do you have a favorite home run?
0: My favorite home run was Travis Hafner, a walk-off grand slam early July. Oh boy, who was
1: you
0: it
1: were
0: against?
1: You were in the ballpark.
0: I was six rows behind home plate.
1: Oh my God.
0: So I
1: Dude,
0: was.
1: Pronk was. Don't sell Pronk short. He could hit the ball a country mile.
0: So I was in 2011. So I remember it was me. I forget who else. It was another teammate here. We just had extra tickets.
1: Huh.
0: And we were just like, you know what? Let's go. And we went to the game. Like I said, we were like six rows, the section behind home plate.
1: Yeah.
0: And we're sitting there like, there's a chance if they can get guys on, you're going to get a walk-off home run here. And lo and behold.
3: A quasi shift now for Toronto. Hefner with a drive. Deep right field. Thames is back. He's out of room. It's out of here. A walk-off grand slam for Travis Hefner. And the Indians have stunned the Toronto Blue Jays tonight.
0: They beat the Blue Jays 5-4. It was 4-1.
1: Amazing.
0: Going into his at-bat. And then postseason, it's got to be Francisco Lindor against the Yankees.
1: Even
0: yeah.
1: though they lost even that though series, they, lost, I mean, they did win the game.
0: They won the game. But, I mean, to see the crowd erupt the way that it did was incredible.
1: I loved Kirby Puckett as a kid, so we'll see you tomorrow night, you know, is one of the great, game six of the 91 World Series is one of the great memories that I had growing up, because people got to remember, I grew up in Denver where there was no Major League Baseball. And so that's one of the all-time great ones in my view, but you gotta, there's a difference between a total mash and the significance of a postseason home run with really high stakes.
0: There was also another one, I think it was to win the World Series. Was it David Freese of the Cardinals?
1: To win game six.
0: Was it to win game six? Okay.
1: Yeah. 2011, it was that same year.
0: Yeah, I remember watching that going, holy cow.
2: David Freese was Mr. October
0: the
2: back
0: drama,
2: then.
0: Drama, man.
1: Something else. He was something else. But to me, it is still one of the most cool, exciting things in sports. When that ball goes over the wall, and the best thing about it, the reason, Chris, why I always say that I would rather have the walk-off home run than the Stanley Cup winning goal, the buzzer beater, is because you literally get to throw yourself a parade after it happens.
0: Yeah.
1: The trot around the bases, which you don't get in the home run derby tonight, is absolutely spectacular. Parlay Paul will ride home run derby style coming up. Tony Rizzo set to join us live from Jimmy Malone's golf outing at some point. Riz texted me. I'll get the latest. 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

0: NBA Summer League, Chris, is LeBron. The number two thing that everybody is talking about at NBA Summer League is what the heck happened between Bam Adebayo and Tyler Hero. Now, I don't get the sense that this was as bad as Draymond and Jordan Poole. I don't. But two former teammates, and Hero, remember, just got traded to Milwaukee for Giannis. Tyler Hero was in trade rumors for how many years, Chris? I don't know. Like,
1: feels like forever.
0: Look, if you're going to pay me a max contract, you can put me in as many trade rumors as you want, I guess. But I guess there was a war of words. The way I understand it, Paul, Adebayo was upset about Hero, like, making fun of him from a burner account on social media that said his mid-range game wasn't good enough. And somehow this escalated into fisticuffs. I don't know if police were called, but there's a gym in Vegas at one of these fancy, where all the NBA guys are going.
1: Yeah.
0: So, Chris, I gotta think there's video of this that's coming, right?
1: There would have to be.
0: Like, whoever's running that Vegas hotel security, sell that to TMZ for $5,000 and let's all take a look at it and see the video of exactly what happened. Chris, do you think NBA players hit each other more often than gets reported? Like, do you think there are real fist fights in practice?
1: Or is this
0: a totally unheard of scenario?
1: I don't think there's real fist fights. Like, I think guys get in each other's faces, but I don't think they're throwing punches.
0: Like, let's one of our

0: to end all sucker punches. This was not like some friendly escalated. This was just, go back and watch the video. It's one of the most shocking, disturbing things you'll ever see in all of sports. Chris, it begat the question. Is there somebody, is there a NBA celebrity death match that you'd really love to see?
1: No, those are corny. The whole idea of putting former player X against celebrity Y.
0: I'm not talking about some corny thing. I'm talking about a real octagon style matchup between Scott Foster and Chris Paul.
1: No, no.
0: You Draymond can't even get Green and Joakim Noah.
1: No. No.
0: In your time around Cleveland, is there somebody who you'd take above everybody else as the best fighter the Cavs have had? I mean, JR is just like a little crazy.
1: I mean, the first name
0: Jay Crowder would disagree.
2: Mm, true.
1: First name that comes to mind.
0: Damon Jones would disagree.
1: Tristan Thompson immediately pops in my head.
2: RJ said Craig Elo.
0: What would RJ, because you want to see him fight or because you really thought he was a badass? Wait, turn his mic on.
3: Who else punched Michael Jordan in the face?
0: I mean, who else would break Hot Rod potentially this list?
1: Potentially.
0: Yeah. Yeah. I'm just trying to, put into potential.
2: Ben Wallace was at the end of his career when he was here, but.
1: But prime Ben Wallace, you would take.
0: Like, do you want a guy on your team who would win a fight against everybody? I think the answer to that is yes.
1: Yeah, I think you would want him.
0: And on the current group of Cavs, I would argue that part of their problem...
1: Who's that guy?
0: ...is that they don't have that guy. I'm sorry. Jared Allen's not getting in a fight with anybody.
1: Evan Mobley is not getting in a fight with anybody.
0: Thomas Bryant is getting in a fight?
1: Maybe. Maybe.
2: He would be the likely candidate.
0: Sam Merrill Donovan's not fighting anybody.
2: No. Jalen Tyson would be the one.
0: Okay.
1: Max Strus would have gotten a fight with someone.
0: Is that why you can't trade Max Strus? Naquan Tomlin? Jalen Tyson?
1: Tyson's a good one.
0: Riley Minnix?
1: I don't know enough about him, Doug.
0: Yeah, I don't know. I'm just looking at the roster and he's on it. Olivier Saar. God, there are people on this roster that I have no idea who they are. But your answer of Strus, I think, actually is probably the... fight to the death on the current Cavs roster. First of all, I would say they need more guys to fight. And second of all, I think Strus would be
1: but
0: the
1: I mean,
0: one
1: listen,
0: to win.
1: Let's be fair, though. There is a difference. I know you weren't going down this path, but there is a difference between just overall toughness and someone you would want to win a fight. Like there's a there's a difference.
0: Well, all I know is most of the NBA teams that win and win at a high level, I mean, the Knicks, Mitchell Robinson would absolutely end your life, you know? I mean, also Jalen Brunson, even though he's small, like I'm not questioning his ability to
2: Robinson's is one of the weirdest examples for you to bring up.
0: Really?
2: He's a very nice guy.
0: Well, until you try to box him out.
1: But he's saying he has a mean streak is what he's saying.
0: Yeah. I'm saying that he's a badass. And I think OG Anunoby's a total badass too. The Cavs lack some badassery factor. And I don't know, unlike Bam, which I'm not saying that it's okay. I'm not giving him a free pass. But Chris, unlike Bam, I don't know that the Cavs have a guy other than maybe Strus on their roster.
1: This is what we've been talking about, though, in terms of, there should have been a point in that series against the Knicks this past postseason that at some point after Jalen Brunson has scored 8 in a row, 10 in a row, 15 in a row, somebody put him on his ass. Like, somebody's got to do it. Like, yes, that requires probably a little bit of a cheap shot. Got to do it.
0: So, Bloodsport is James Johnson. I'm just going through, like, these are the guys who would be the biggest ass kickers. Because he's huge and also he has, like, a martial arts background. Victor Wembanyama in the octagon.

0: would be something else to see.
1: No. He would get his body snapped in half.
0: Now, Russell Westbrook, again, the crazy eyes, right? There's nothing you could, like, would be,
1: I could see that one.
0: And Edwards also has a little bit of that mean streak in him, I think, too. Chris, last question on this line of thinking, and then I should probably get out of this segment because it could get us in some trouble. You could haul off and punch one person in sports.
1: I mean,
0: you can haul off and punch one person in sports.
1: I've said
0: it. Is it me? Thanks, Chris.
1: He read my mind, Coop. He read my mind.
0: One person.
1: Draymond Green. It's been the answer to this type of question for me has always been Draymond Green.
0: Really?
1: But with that said, Draymond, if you can bring LeBron here and you want to come along, sure.
0: You want your one shot. Body shot, uppercut.
1: I'm not trying to make it sound like I'm, I don't know. Like, if we're talking the sports
0: this is
1: hate
0: for,
1: thing.
0: This is just for fun. Yeah. Like, you're not actually hurting anybody. You're just, you know, sending a message.
1: Left hook.
0: What about Juan Carlos Stanton? Still.
1: Yeah.
0: He sucked all year until...
1: God, until he played us.
0: And then it felt like he hit a home run every at-bat. Get him off me. Jeez.
1: That's a good one. For a while, it was Big Ben. I mean, that was...
0: All right, who are we missing in the ESPN Cleveland YouTube chat? I would imagine they're having a field day with this. 710-0850, the number if you want to jump in. I'm Aaron Goldhammer with Chris Oldak. Today's edition of The Really Big Show is on 850 ESPN Cleveland. You can watch us at the ESPN Cleveland YouTube page.
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0: Chris, I have a new player in Major League Baseball who may be my favorite name in the history of sports. We'll get to that in a moment. But first, have you seen this guy?
1: I don't know.
0: I'll tell you who my favorite name is when it comes to buying cars. Ken Ganley, Jim Helton. Those names are really great. Sign and drive happening right now at Ken Ganley Chevrolet in Brook Park. They've got Trax and Equinox. Those are the two vehicles we're focusing on. Riz drives the Tahoe, which he absolutely loves. I'm driving two Equinox in my Equinoxes. We decided it's Equinoxes, right?
1: Equinoxes.
0: In my garage. One is the EV, which this is now our weekend car, Chris. Go to the, over the pool. Why waste gas when you can just, oh no. Oh, I just realized something.
1: What'd you do?
0: I desperately needed gas on my way in and I didn't stop. Oh my gosh, I must have made it here on fumes and I don't know that I have enough gas to get to a gas station from here.
1: Well, there's one on
0: It was 9th. On low yesterday. No, I don't know that I'm getting from here to East 9th.
2: Well, that's you get down to where they shot draft day?
0: Should I try? Or, Chris, do you want to give me a ride to a gas station and I fill up like one of those little things?
1: You don't have one of those things, do you?
0: Well, I mean, I assume I could buy one there.
2: Yeah, you can buy one there.
0: Oh, no.
1: No, I'm
0: how did I forget to do this?
1: I'm Chris, guessing yesterday, you can get to East 9th. It's you're
0: Chris. So what would you do? Turn off the air conditioning and everything?
1: Turn off everything.
0: Except
2: I would try the Sunoco.
0: Oh, there is the Sunoco down in the flats where Kevin Costner went draft day. Oh, Paul, I'm going to have to go over there as soon as the show is over and
1: That Sunoco is 0.5 miles. You're a half mile away.
0: So I'm so dumb. My car reminds me when I have 50 miles left, when I have 25 miles left. Chris, when I got in and started driving, you know how many miles I had this morning?
1: I don't even want to know.
0: Dash.
1: Oh, no.
0: I made it here.
1: You got to go a half mile.
0: I mean, Paul, will you help me push if I run out? Will you help me push
1: no,
0: it to half mile?
1: No, because I'm going
0: to
1: be gone by the time you're off the air.
0: Folks, Ken Ganley Chevrolet is on Brook Park Road between West 130th and West 150th. 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And a reminder that if you buy a gas-powered vehicle, it is not on them. It is on right. you and to make sure that you fill the car up with gas.
1: Folks, Ken Ganley Chevy will do everything for you. They just cannot remove the human error out of operating a vehicle.
0: Have you ever run out of gas, Chris?
1: No, never. I don't even allow multiple myself times. To get close.
0: Okay,
1: cool. Multiple times?
2: Multiple
1: that's,
2: times.
1: That's ridiculous. That is a whole... Listen, I can give anybody a pass once. That's fine. I get it. Sometimes there was one time I was close. I was driving in from Akron. I was still a student there.
0: And when you're a student, you don't fill up your tank the whole
1: and
0: way.
1: So,
0: you put $10 in.
1: Right. And so I was driving from Akron back to my parents' house in Erie. It's about a 2-hour drive on the dot. And so I was like, all right, well, I've got enough to get home. So, you know, I'm passing all the gas stations on 90 and Route 8 and 271 and all that. So I'm passing all these gas stations. Like, I don't need to fill up. I'll be fine. Well, I cross the Ohio PA border and I'm like, boy, I'm about to, like, and I had my GPS up and it said I was going to hit a little bit of traffic. So I was like, okay, I'm not going to make it. Mm. Let me pull off on the next exit. And at this point, I have like 20 miles to go. And so I pull off on the next exit and the gas station is closed. Like, it's just out of business, but there's still a sign on the side of the road saying, oh, gas, you know, half a mile this way. So I start freaking out. And I roll into the gas station. I didn't get home yet. So I'm now, rather than just trying to get home, I'm just searching for gas stations. I swear I made it into the gas station as my car was shutting down.
0: Oh.
1: So that is the closest I ever got.
0: I mean, that's about as close as you can
1: and
0: get.
1: And now, like, when my tank gets below a quarter tank.
0: You fill.
1: I fill because.
0: Coop, how did you do it multiple times?
1: That's embarrassing.
2: I was young. I was living
0: on the edge?
1: No, hold on.
2: Yeah.
1: Forget the first. How old were you the second time it happened? If the age starts with a 2.
2: Oh, yeah. I mean.
1: That's embarrassing.
2: I was in college.
1: Come on.
2: I think it was sophomore year.
0: Both times?
2: No, the other one was I was in high school.
0: Yeah.
1: Again, I get that. I understand.
0: When you're in high school, also, you're just
1: you're not
0: dumb.
1: Paying attention to anything.
0: You don't believe that the gas gauge is even
1: right.
0: real. So is the gas gauge real? Because I started on dash today. No, I'm sorry. I started on low and then it went to dash.
2: Well, with the newer cars, they're a little bit like...
0: So do you think there's really a little extra gas there in the bottom of the tank that they just... there's a little... To make sure that you don't run out, they say you're out before you're actually out?
2: So being as I've been in the situation before, a good rule of thumb for you going forward is when you hit E, when that light first goes on, you have...
1: About
2: 35 to 40 miles.
1: See, I was saying like 35 to 50.
2: Yeah, something somewhere like that. Depending on what kind of car you have.
0: Well, I have a Ken Ganley Chevrolet from Ken Ganley Chevrolet on Brook Park Road.
2: There you go. So you've driven this long enough to do you know when you hit E?
0: I've never run out of gas.
2: I'm saying, do you know when you hit E?
0: Like 50 miles left, the light comes on.
2: Yeah, I know. But I'm saying, do you remember when
1: like,
2: that was?
1: Was it yesterday? Was it 2 days ago?
2: Yeah.
1: Like
0: Friday.
2: Okay, so where have your trips
0: Rich,
2: been
0: don't laugh
2: since
0: the car.
2: Then?
0: I pulled into the parking lot here. The car's still running.
1: Aaron, I think you got to go Fred Flintstone here. Put it in neutral and just start pushing that thing to the Sunoco.
2: Yeah, that's...
1: Save yourself a little bit of gas.
0: Should we go live on Instagram or something?
1: I think
0: see if I can make it all the way or I run out of gas.
1: Yes.
0: And then what if you run out of gas, what do? You call AAA?
1: You got to call...
2: No, don't call... Aaron, call Triple. Get on your feet and walk to the Sunoco. Get a gas can and fill up your.
0: Do they sell gas cans at Sunoco?
2: Yeah, so usually
1: I'm pretty sure every gas station.
2: They'll sell
1: does.
2: It in the back if it's not out on.
0: Do
2: the
0: you
2: shelves.
0: Own a gas can, Chris?
1: Yes, I do.
0: And have you used said gas can to what? Fill up your lawnmower?
1: Yeah, I do
0: or something?
1: With my lawnmower all the time.
2: Do you not have a gas can at home?
0: No, I don't have a. Coop, I'm Jewish. I don't own a gas can. Our oil lasted for 8 days.
1: Do you have a lawn? Do you have anything at your house that require other than your vehicle?
0: Do I have anything in my house that requires gasoline? No, I don't have a generator, and I have gas that runs out to my grill, but that's not the same kind of gas.
1: Oh, Aaron, I can't believe you should have a gas tank on you.
0: I do have a gas tank in my car.
1: Well, like a gas can. Like you...
2: Boy. How you don't have a gas can is just...
0: All right, so I'll call Why don't I call AAA
1: you walk.
0: Now?
1: And no, have,
2: no, don't
1: no.
2: call don't AAA. Call,
0: no. I pay no. them. Hold on, I pay for that service from AAA.
2: For
0: Come
2: serious,
0: on in.
2: Though, like when you're...
1: That is
2: when
1: not... They're going to say, hey, what do you know, AAA, what do you need? Hi, I need some gas. Okay, where did you run out? Well, I haven't run out of yet.
2: The worst comes to worst.
1: They're
2: going to
1: hang up on you.
2: Take the company truck, go down to Sunoco and...
0: See, that's what I was going to ask one of you guys, is if you could run me down to Sunoco with a gas... I'd get a gas can, then I...
2: would, but I'm busy.
0: I'd own one of these...
1: I'm just gone already.
0: I'd own one of these priceless gas cans.
1: See, that's what's the fun in that. I think you roll the dice, you get in the car...
0: You think there's fun in rolling the dice?
1: Yeah, for me, because...
3: If you can't make it, I'll pick you up.
1: Oh, see...
0: Thank you, Reg. Thank you, Reg. Guys, I've never seen this before. I was on low, and then I went to dash.
1: I've never even heard of that.
0: I wish there was
2: a newer... With the newer models, like my Equinox, it'll go like 30, and then once you get to 25, it'll just say low.
1: That's what mine just says, because I drive a Chevy Cruze, and I think it goes from the light will come on, it'll still say I have about 50. And then to your point, Cooper, just low. So at that point, this means
3: you have less than 1.5 gallons of gas left in your tank.
0: Okay.
3: When it's at dash.
0: Well, but, all right, so 1.5 gallons, my car gets 27 miles a gallon.
1: Yeah, you should be.
0: I should be fine.
1: But the question is how long.
3: Figure out how much
1: long
3: it uses to dash. Start it. How and then you're fine.
0: Okay, here's my move. I'm going to go Sirius XM off. 850 ESPN Cleveland off, no radio. Okay?
2: I don't think it uses that.
1: That's more of your battery.
0: I don't care. I'm going to turn it off anyway. Air conditioning, right, uses gas. Turn that off immediately as soon as I get into the vehicle. And then I'm not going to try to use the accelerator much because that Sunoco is kind of downhill. So, Chris, there's a point at which I could probably, if I ran out, I could just coast
1: a little.
2: Are we still doing a Ken Ganley read here?
0: Go to GanleyChevrolet.com. That's Ganley Chevrolet.
2: But Aaron, to that point, you got to be careful with coasting because that could burn your gas more. Because when you're coasting, you don't use gas unless you push on the gas pedal. That's what I'm saying.
1: Just throw it in neutral, and you're constantly pressing on that and tethering off and pressing on that gas.
0: I'm not going to be pressing on the gas. I'm going to be literally coasting. I'm going to put the car in neutral and coast. When you try to rev it back up,
2: it's going to use more gas when you're going to get up to speed.
0: I think I'll be fine. I don't know what could possibly go wrong.
1: You have to go a half a mile. I also think this is a ridiculous argument. You've got to go a half a mile.
0: Okay.
1: Sam on the YouTube chat says, how do you own a home and not have a gas can? Wisconsin Browns 19 says, RJ, between us, you're going to ignore his text, right? Browns fan 11 says the radio doesn't matter.
0: The radio doesn't matter, but the air conditioning does.
1: Yes.
0: The lights, those are all connected to the battery, right? Do you think that our guy in our parking garage has a gas can with some gas in it that he just keeps on hand just in case, you know, one of the parkers at the, you know, needs it?
1: Oh, I'm sure.
0: Like, you know what I mean? Like, the guy in the little, like, he's probably got some gas and a little jumper cables and all that.
1: I'm sure there's something there.
0: Aren't those part of services that this parking lot, this lovely parking lot out here that we park in, provides?
1: That I don't know. Coco Rex is proud to say, I've never run out of gas.
0: Congratulations, Coco.
1: Everybody's allowed one. Once it happens a second time, I will start
2: Twice is fine.
1: I will start to judge you.
0: What a commercial for Ken Ganley Chevrolet. Man, I love everything about my car. Chris, I love everything about my car.
1: Except the operator.
0: Shut up. I love everything about my car except for that it does require some sort of fuel in order to go. I can't blame the dealership for that.
1: No, you can't.
0: All right, do you want me to pay off this tease about the best name?
1: Yes, I do, actually.
0: Would you believe that the New York Mets drafted a guy in the 14th round? First name, Zach. Last name, Crotchfelt.
1: Come on, Aaron.
0: In the 14th round, 6'3". 225, of all the teams to draft Zach Crotchfelt, why do the Mets have to step up and be the one?
1: Because why not? What position does he play?
0: He's a pitcher. Does he have to wear a cup because his name is Crotchfelt?
1: I mean, you're going to wear one regardless.
0: Chris, I'm sorry. I grow up as Zach Crotchfelt. In the 14th round of the... I'm changing my... What's my middle name? I'm using that as my last name. It's one of the most absurd names I've ever seen in sports. I mean, Dick Trickle is rolling over in his grave because Zach Crotchfelt, C-R-O-T-C-H-F-E-L-T, in the 14th round. Hey, man, I know who we got to take.
1: Boy, the word play. If I'm Keith Hernandez for SNY, I am play on words all day.
0: Like, give me an example.
1: I don't want to. I mean,
0: if you're going to bring it up, you got to give me an example.
1: Well, I haven't really had time to think about it.
0: You're saying, like, let's say he's rubbing the ball. You know, Crotchfelt can't get. Crotchfelt's got something on the ball. He's trying to, you know, is there like some kind of... What are you doing? It's his name!
1: What a name it is. What a name it is.
0: We have mid-season awards to give away for the
1: Cards. Yes, we do.
0: Andre has some football cleat-related emergency going on, and so I told him it's okay. He's going to come on later in the week. This is 850 ESPN Cleveland. You could watch us on the ESPN Cleveland YouTube page. Heyo, what's up? Hammer here. It's your worst nightmare. 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
1: Bookman & Son time, 10:56. Chris Oldak here for Bookman & Son Fine Jewelry. 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Now, I've told you about my experience. So is Aaron, Riz, Grossi, so many of us here at the station. But read one of their over 1,000 five-star Google reviews, like the most recent from Maria, who said, "I will be a Bookman & Son customer for life after just one visit. My wife crushed her engagement ring and band at work about 2 years ago, and at the time, didn't have the money to get it fixed, and to be honest, didn't think it was even fixable. I didn't buy the ring from Josh, but that didn't matter. I sent Josh some pictures of the ring, asked for me to come in to get a better look at it, and after the visit, Josh said, quote, 'I'll make it look brand new,' and he did. Couldn't believe how the ring looked. Looked like nothing had ever even happened to it. 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
4: I think they should be one of the most aggressive teams at the deadline. 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
4: You know, it's surprising to me, Riz isn't doing the show today, but he's working. He's doing a great charity event with Jimmy Malone. Was supposed to jump on with us. I guess he was running a little bit late, and I texted him, Chris, this is priceless. I said, hey, what do you want to do? Do you still want to do this segment? And he sent me a three-word response. It said, eject, eject, eject. Like, what is going on over there?
5: No idea.
4: I said, Tone, I'm lucky you're not in today, because if a guest did to you what you just did to me, you would lose your ever-loving mind about it. But Riz and Jimmy, I just wanted to mention this, Chris, because it's a great charity. Jimmy has run a scholarship program that has raised over $4 million.
5: That's incredible.
4: To send kids who otherwise would not be able to go to college. And Riz and I have been involved in this. Riz has been involved in it since it started 30 years ago. I've been involved with Jimmy for the last 20 or so, just pitching in any way we can, broadcasting our show from there, trying to make the organization more public. Chris, we get handwritten notes, Riz does every year, from kids who say, I'm a junior at the University of Akron, and I wanted to say thank you for donating to College Now, Jimmy Malone, Cleveland Scholarships. Jimmy and Riz worked together back on WNJI, the legendary Lanigan Malone show, in the late 80s and early 90s. Jimmy is a Cleveland media legend and one of the nicest guys and one of the best guys I know. So it's a big day for him. Riz is playing in the outing today and doing a bunch of stuff to try to help support the charity. It is the group that is playing today to try to win this thing is Riz and Mike Sturmack from Universal Windows Direct are playing together to try to see if they can capture the crown. So Tone will be back tomorrow, but I just wanted to mention where Riz was and give a shout out to Jimmy and his charity, his amazing cause. A lot of days off, Riz just goes to the dentist because he has fun going to the dentist. 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We have some awards to give away for the first half of the Guardian season. But before we do that, RJ, the movie critic, has an update on the painting situation. Chris, explain to everybody what the painting situation is.
5: Yeah, so I have a painting in my house that I got from my grandparents after they they passed away. And it's been just in my house and my apartments over the years for, I don't know, 12, 13 years at this point. And today we kind of just stumbled on the idea of what this painting could be worth. So, RJ, what...
6: Well, looking it up, I got a little excited because at first it said R. Thomas, the artist. Okay. I see. I look it up. He might be a 19th century artist. Further investigation, it is a factory painting that they would use that as a pseudonym.
4: Ah. Wait. So R. Thomas is just...
6: a pseudonym for a factory artist, just painting landscapes.
4: Literally, so there's a factory where they're just painting landscapes.
6: Where there were in the
4: 50s. Okay.
6: And there might still be in China, who knows. But in the 50s, the factories were just hundreds of artists painted things, or dozens. And they just signed it all R. Thomas, put it out. So we're looking somewhere between $30 and $150.
5: Huh. All right.
4: Chris, could be worth as much as a parlay.
6: It was exciting to find out.
4: And you're sure that it's not the 19th century British artist. How do you know?
6: That guy's art looks different. It's not landscapes.
4: Okay.
5: There you go.
4: All right. So Chris thought that this might be some priceless work.
5: Could be
4: art.
5: Like 10 grand. No, nope.
4: Instead,
5: a few bucks.
4: Instead, it came out of a factory like you know, the widgets that you buy at Home Depot because somebody, a machine may have painted this.
5: Well, no, but I mean, yes, a machine may have done it, but like it's not a print. I know that.
6: It was painted by a person.
5: Yeah.
4: Just not a famous
5: one. Well done.
6: Just a person who, like everyone else, signed it R. Thomas.
4: And is there any way that like Andy Warhol or somebody was working in one of these factories? No, Reg. This was
6: probably not.
4: It probably was just probably some not. Guy. All right, Chris, it is the All-Star break,
5: yes.
4: Which isn't exactly halftime. It's more like two-thirds of the season is gone. The Guardians are in first place, tied for first with the White Sox here as we are approaching. We've got a number of rookies who have played well. It's been, you know, a lot of ups, some downs. You graded the season overall an A.
5: I'm giving it an A.
4: But you've got some categories, and we're going to give away some mid-season awards right now for our Cleveland Guardians. So, Coop, let's get a little music and some fanfare, and let's get started with our first category.
5: Yeah, here we go. Out of 90, through 97 games here, guys, give me your biggest surprise. Aaron, we'll start with you.
4: I mean, my biggest surprise is that they're in first place, and they haven't really gotten much of... if any contribution from Jose Ramirez. Chris, when he was playing, he wasn't as good as Jose normally is. Now, he was leading baseball in all of steals, all of baseball in steals for a good chunk of the first half. But the fact that they're still hanging in this division, getting almost nothing from their perennial MVP candidate, to me, that's the biggest surprise of the season. Chris?
5: For me, Aaron, I'm saying it's Austin Hedges. And specifically how he's playing on offense. He is leading the team in batting average, .289. Now, this isn't just he's played six games and had a hot stretch. No, he has had 128 at-bats. Like, this is not a small sample size. He's batting .289, so for me, that would be my biggest surprise of the season so far.
4: Coop, your biggest surprise is you sift through a wide variety of music beds to try to give us a little bit of a sense.
7: No, I just switched it to this one because the other one wasn't on a loop, so I made that mistake. So I didn't want to keep on switching them out.
4: What kind of dramatic music did you find?
7: One-hour award ceremony music, man.
4: Hold on, aren't there just...
5: I'm telling you now, it's going to randomly hit a commercial in the middle of this. So YouTube is going to feed you a commercial. I'm going to say about it the 6-minute mark, so just be ready.
7: Yes, I am ready for that commercial.
5: Coop, your biggest surprise.
7: Travis Bezzana. I mean, I think that it's just surprising like how much of an impact that he's had, you know, since he's gotten up here, because I wasn't expecting this out of him to be such an important piece to them, you know, being in first place. I've been thoroughly impressed. He's taken every at-bat like a veteran.
5: All right, guys. Next category, your biggest disappointment so far.
4: I mean, obviously, the three injuries on the one day was, I guess, a bit of a turn. I think the middle of their bullpen has not been as good as I thought it was going to be. And I'm not talking about Cade Smith, who's going to the All-Star game, who's been awesome. You know, you lost Klasse. You still have the guy who's leading the American League, I think, in saves at the break, because all they do is play close games. But I feel like they need more stability and confidence in the guys who handle the sixth, seventh, and eighth innings. In fact, they've had to put Cade Smith in some multiple inning save situations and stuff just to get through the first half. I feel like the middle relief core has been my biggest disappointment. Chris, what do you think?
8: For me, I think it's Stephen Kwan. I mean, this is a guy that we were talking about potentially having to pay a ton of money to. And then up to this point, through he's batting .225, and that's actually inflated over the last month because of how well he's been playing.
4: Well, he's been better recently.
8: Better recently, but he's been all over the lineup and moving. So to me, he was one of the guys that going into the year was, okay, who do you need to have a really good year on, you know, at the plate? It was Jose Ramirez and it was Stephen Kwan.
4: Fair enough.
8: And he has just not lived up to it.
4: It's fair. In July, he's hitting .345,
8: yeah,
4: Chris.
8: Fair.
4: So my hope is that they get a reset, make sure he's 100% healthy, and let him focus on what he's good at doing and not try to turn him into a home run hitter. Coop, biggest disappointment.
7: Well, I was going to take Stephen Kwan, but I'll shift Bo Naylor. Guys, I mean, not even
4: good answer.
7: Good
4: answer.
7: Good answer. Right now.
4: It's like Family Feud.
8: Good answer.
4: Good answer. Good answer.
7: You needed a catcher that could hit the ball, and right now Austin Hedges he's playing fine right now from the plate. But listen, man, I mean, we were it was the same thing with Bo Naylor this spring training is with every other spring training. He seems to be hitting the ball and seeing the ball better than he ever has. And it's been more of the same with Bo Naylor, just severely disappointing.
8: All right, Coop, we'll go back to you for our next one here. Your breakout player thus far.
7: Angel Martinez. I love this kid since he's gotten brought up, but he's been obviously injured right now, but he's kind of been a steadying ship for them when he has been in the lineup. Now, I mean, he's batting .239 at this point, you know, since the injury, or, you know, he was batting .239 going into him being injured, but he has showed up in some big moments and won a few games for the Guardians. He's just been super impressive and I think will be a cornerstone piece for them moving forward.
8: Aaron, your breakout player.
4: I know that he's been good before, but I'm actually going to give this, guys, to Cade Smith. I didn't know that he was going to be able to maintain a high level of ninth inning dominance. And Chris, there's some times where it's been spotty. He hadn't been perfect. He hadn't had a .4 ERA or whatever Klasse had, but to still have an all-star closer after the one all-star closer got embroiled in a bizarre gambling scandal involving intentional first pitch balls, I didn't have that necessarily on my bingo card. I know they're good at developing the back end of the bullpen. I think Cade Smith has been my brightest surprise. Chris, what do you think?
8: For breakout player, I put Chase DeLauder because I know we saw him in the postseason last year in his first outing just dropping a ball in center field. He's come a long way since then. Second in team average at .278, has 11 home runs on the year. And he's seemingly not fazed by the fact that he's so young and he's just playing really well so far. So he is my breakout player.
4: Yep.
8: Next one here, fourth one. Best newcomer to the team. Doesn't have to be a rookie. Could be a guy that was traded for or picked up in free agency. Best newcomer. Aaron, we start with you.
4: I mean, I'm going to give this to DeLauder because I think he's kind of the MVP of the first half of the season for them. I mean, obviously the starting pitchers have been excellent by and large, and they've only had to use five of them. But where would the Guardians be without their rookies, and where would the Guardians be without DeLauder? Chris, I really thought this lineup fell up. And then when he came back, because he's the first guy of the three to come back, it really righted the ship. And now it doesn't seem like a huge surprise when they get to four or five runs. He's got 10 plus home. He's got 11 home runs. I think there's a future where Chase DeLauder is going to be an all-star. I wish he had a more defined position to play on defense. But other than that, I think he's a better offensive player than the Guardians have developed in a really long time. Coop?
7: Can I pick Parker Messick?
4: Yeah, he made an appearance
8: last
4: year.
8: He made a few appearances last year, but yeah.
4: I mean, so did DeLauder, Chris, to your point in the playoffs.
8: Right.
7: Yeah, I'll take Messick. I just think that he's kind of stabilized this rotation early on in terms of, like, they weren't from the top guys like Tanner Bibee had a rough start to the season. Parker Messick's kind of been that steadying ship again for that rotation.
8: For me, my best newcomer, Travis Bazzana, obviously being the top pick in the draft a couple years ago, 238, has a handful of home runs, 7 home runs so far. Still some work that needs to be done in the field, but the fact that he was able to make his debut this year and fit in seamlessly, I thought.
4: Yeah.
8: I thought was pretty big. All right, we continue along here. Our MLB superlatives for the guards halfway through at the All-Star break.
4: We're giving away some awards here at the All-Star break, everybody.
8: Guards, best pitcher.
4: Best pitcher.
8: Just doesn't matter.
4: To me, I know Messick's numbers are better, but I think the guy with the highest ceiling who I would start in game one of a playoff series is the big rig himself, Gavin Williams. He has double-digit wins at the All-Star break, which there's only a handful of guys, and I know this is a stat that people say doesn't matter anymore. I'm old school, so it still matters to me. And I also think that while he struggled in some starts, when he's on, a no-hitter is on the board because the potential of his stuff is so high. Coop, who do you have best pitcher on the Guardians in the first half?
7: Yeah, I'm going Gavin Williams, too. I mean, he's just, his stuff is disgusting. I mean, he has 24 more Ks than the next, which is Parker Messick. 134 Ks, ERAs slightly above Parker by like one run, 3.81, Parker's 2.73. But I really like Gavin's stuff. Like you said, AG, I think every time he's out, if he's got his stuff working, you could absolutely see him pitching a no-hitter.
4: You know who leads the Guardians in quality starts? I thought this was fascinating. Tanner Bibee has 4 more quality starts than the guy who's second on the list.
7: I don't understand that.
4: It's unbelievable. He's had a couple of bad starts, but other than that, by and large, he's really good over the weekend again.
8: It's a clean sweep, guys. I have Gavin Williams as our best pitcher. Not much to repeat that you haven't already said yourself. Next one here. Your unsung hero thus far. Coop, let's start with you.
7: I think it has to be Brian Rocchio.
4: Yeah.
7: I mean, he's hit a couple of, you know, huge homers in this stretch since Jose and Angel have been sidelined. So I think for me, Brian Rocchio has been exactly what you thought that Gabriel Arias could be.
4: Yeah. I mean, Rocchio is the obvious answer to this. I'm going to give a different one just because I think he's been important recently. I know the numbers don't totally reflect it, but Khalil Watson had a stretch.
7: That's where I was going.
8: That's who I'm picking.
4: Where he kind of helped you survive some of that. And again, this is another rookie who you probably couldn't expect much from, who you put in a bad spot because you didn't have anybody else that you could throw in there, who I thought really has acquitted himself pretty well. I'll tell you who's been really impressed because we're on a text chain constantly. Albert in Scottsdale, he calls him Method Man, and he just really likes his approach and the way he goes about playing the game. To me, I did not have him on my bingo card as a guy who was going to be helping the Guardians win games. In fact, I don't know that I'd heard of Khalil Watson before the season started. I have got him as my unsung hero.
8: Yeah, Watson is where I'm going. Coop, I understand the Rocchio pick, but I actually think he's been so important from day one that he's actually become a guy that you're counting on, not so much as just a surprise when he plays well. So for me, the unsung hero, Khalil Watson thus far. All right, next one, number 7. What is the biggest what if of the year?
4: What if they'd have made one free agent signing of significance? Because I think that the lineup was a little thin to begin with, right? I mean, they were going with this youth movement, but Chris, why were they going with the youth movement? Was it because that was really the best approach for the baseball team, or was it because it was the cheapest approach? And I wonder if you just had average major league offensive outfield and first base production. Because we haven't talked about Manzardo's been a real disappointment this year. I mean, I don't think there's any other way around it. You have the lowest outfield OPS in baseball again, 30th out of the 30 teams. Imagine where you would be if you had the 15th outfield. Chris, I think you'd be 15 games over 500. You'd have run away with the division already. So My biggest what if is not if you spent an extra $100 million, but let's say you spent an extra $30 million to field a real professional adult major league outfield on a regular basis. I don't know. It's incredible where this team might be. Coop, what do you got?
7: My biggest what if is going forward from this point on is what if the Guardians add a big name like a Byron Buxton or one of those guys for the back end of this year and what it would do for them in terms of the struggling AL right now that's been absolutely horrid. And if you could be a team of consequence to potentially get to the World Series. If you add in another bat to this roster that, you know, is full of rookies right now and your superstars coming back and a good bat in Angel is coming back, you know, this team could be positioning themselves quite well for October.
4: The year they really went for it was the year they went and got Andrew Miller, and he was unbelievable for them in the postseason and almost carried them to be the most important player on a World Series team. Chris, biggest what if?
8: Mine is, what if the Guards didn't have their top three hitters hurt all on the same day?
4: Yeah.
8: Like, not even saying that they don't all get hurt at different, because if you get hurt at different points throughout the season, you have a little more stability in the lineup. So, I don't know. Over the last half, you know, do you not go through stretches where you lose four in a row, four out of five? Like, maybe you have a five-game lead over the White Sox right now, which means the Twins and Tigers are sellers.
4: Yep.
8: So it totally could have changed how teams are handling the trade deadline here in a little bit. So if they don't all get hurt at the same time, maybe things are a little bit different. Next one, most improved player this year. Coop, let's start with you.
7: Oh, boy. Can I go Austin Hedges from the plate?
4: Yeah, I mean, yeah. you can go wherever you want. These are your awards. But, you don't have to ask me permission. I don't have any gas in my car. What do I know?
7: I think Austin Hedges, I mean, obviously we kind of put all this pressure on Bo Naylor and how disappointing he's been. Austin Hedges has kind of picked up the slack from the offensive standpoint. He is actually batting .289 right now.
4: Yeah.
7: You know, a lot's been made about him and Patrick Bailey being defensive catchers, and they are first and foremost, but Austin Hedges has been extremely valuable thus far in terms of what he's brought to the plate.
4: I think Joey Cantillo is the answer to this. I always pictured him as like the fifth starter, like a guy who'd float back and forth between the bullpen and the rotation, a guy who'd float back and forth between the minors and the majors. I didn't know that he had the ability to be this consistent. Guys, there are teams that don't have a consistent starter as good as Joey Cantillo has been. ERA around 3.5. Now, he's not making any all-star teams. He doesn't throw 105 miles an hour. There's nothing particularly sexy about him other than the fact that he's just super trustworthy. And he's becoming a guy, as we get to the playoffs, that I'd have more and more confidence in putting on the mound, whether it be in a starter role or in a long relief role. I didn't think he had this potential. I think it's a real credit to Carl Willis and their ability to develop pitchers. I got Joey Cantillo for this. Chris?
8: So for me, I'm actually going Brian Rocchio, because not only defensively is he still one of the best you got, I think. You look at his numbers at the plate.
4: He's hitting 276.
8: 276. His best average was back in 2023, and he only played in 23 games. So if you look at a full season, last year batted .233.
4: He's been their best position player. He's not in the all-star game, Chris, but if you look across the board at the consistency,
8: his on-base percentage, slugging percentage, his OPS, everything is up drastically from even just a year ago. And like I said earlier, he's a guy that it's not just, oh, he's in the nine hole. It'd be nice if he could get a hit every now and then. He's a guy that you are relying on, especially with the injuries that they've had. So I think the most improved for me is Brian Rocchio. Two more to go here, guys. Your best moment of the season so far. Best moment. It could be a particular game.
4: Yeah.
8: I'll
4: jump in here first. The fact that DeLauder hit the two home runs on opening day was so awesome. Everybody singing the Country Roads song. I thought it was a moment in the ballpark that people won't soon forget for a guy we hope is a star for a long time. And I thought it was emblematic of the rookie's ability to just kind of burst onto the scene. To me, it was my favorite moment of the first half, the two home runs from DeLauder on opening day. Coop, what do you think?
7: I think the home run streak for DeLauder's start was pretty crazy. The amount of home runs that he hit in that first month of the first week of the season was incredible. You were tuned in every moment to see if he was going to hit another one, and he'd always deliver. It was insane.
8: For me, it is not a it's not on the offensive side. I thought when Daniel Espino made his debut back in June, I thought that was pretty cool. Battling injuries for the last couple of years, it was his debut back on June 17th. It was in a loss, pitched one inning, had a pair of strikeouts, though, and it was really, his family was there, his mom was in the stands. I thought it was a really cool moment. So that'll take my
4: remember,
8: award.
4: Remember, Messick almost threw the no-hitter back in April, right?
8: Yeah.
4: Do you guys remember that?
8: Yes.
4: We got to the ninth inning.
7: Yeah.
4: We got to the, and I think he lost it like on the first pitch of the
8: ninth. It was the first pitch or first batter, but yes.
4: I remember everybody was debating whether you could say no hitter right. or not no hitter, but that was almost, I mean, you haven't done that since Len Barker in 81. So I want to honorable mention that night for Parker Messick. I think it was against Baltimore. Sounds familiar.
8: Not off the top of my head. Can't remember.
4: I looked it up. It's Baltimore. I just wanted to sound like I knew what I was talking about.
8: So smart. Chris. Finally, guys, last one, the big one, team MVP through the first half of the season.
4: I mean, I think the best position player has been Brian Rocchio, but I think the most incredible story has been Parker Messick, and so I'm going to give it to him. He's going to be in the All-Star game tomorrow. He's got an ERA under 3. This pitching staff doesn't really necessarily have an ace, but I think there have been a couple of times where he has come in and sort of stopped the bleeding like an ace would in the midst of a losing streak. I think other nominees, you know, Cade Smith has been really good, DeLauder, the rookies. I think the rookies are the story. So that's, Chris, why I wanted to pick one of the rookies to be the team MVP.
8: Fair enough.
4: That's where I'm going. Coop?
7: Yeah, I kind of feel the same way, and that's why I went with Bazzana here. And I know that might sound crazy to some because you look at his stats and they're not gaudy, but the shot of adrenaline that Travis Bazzana gave you when he was brought up in terms of all those injuries that were plaguing the Guardians.
4: That's a good answer.
7: And how consistent that he's been. Like I said, he's been taking major league at-bats, obviously got the All-Star nod, and just he was just that shot of adrenaline that you needed at the exact moment that this team needed it. And I don't think that they get here to this point without the contributions of Bazzano.
4: Chris?
8: For me, team MVP, Cade Smith. Has 28 saves on the year, going to be in the All-Star game. And to really now hold down the closer role coming off the Emmanuel Clase stuff, to just assume that position, and by and large, not a ton of hiccups. That is impressive because, you know, going from the setup guy to the closer, can't speak to it personally, but I can't imagine that's necessarily the easiest thing to do, to have that much pressure. And in a division race as tight as it is.
4: Chris goes, can't speak to it personally. I've never pitched in the majors, but you know.
8: You know. but Aaron, in such a tight division race, all of those saves are vitally important.
4: Well, their style of play is that they win a bunch of one-run games.
8: Well, right, that's...
4: They don't beat anybody 11-2.
8: Right.
4: So, you know...
8: Which makes it that much more important.
4: I mean, he's... Not only does Cade Smith have 28 saves, he's got the most saves in baseball for a team that does not have anywhere close to the most wins in baseball. The Dodgers have won 61 games, 10 more than the Guards. The difference is the Dodgers win games that don't require saves.
8: Right. They win 14-6.
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8: 2-1.
4: Or their blowouts are 5-2. I mean, again, they got a people think it's not sustainable. 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
6: Their record this year was not going to be determined largely by the defense. This is about the offense.
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7: It's a little more assertiveness from Andrew. 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
0: The home of the Browns.

0: 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Sometimes your player gets subbed off, your bet goes with them. Like, let's say you got, I'm just speculating, you know, Mbappe, okay, to score a goal tomorrow.
1: Sure.
0: France and Spain. Well, let's say Mbappe gets subbed off in the 87th minute, or there's some injury or something. Well, with FanDuel's super sub, if your player is subbed out, your bet stays in, because if your player leaves the match, your bet continues with the sub. 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
0: All right, Chris, here we go. Parlay Paw. Now, you don't have a ton to pick from tonight. Obviously, there's no baseball games. There's no World Cup games. There's no college football going on today, but we do have the home run derby.
1: We do, but the only thing is,
0: crunched the numbers.
1: There's not a lot that it allows you to parlay together.
0: All right, so then just give me a pick.
1: No. We're still going to make a parlay here, so don't you worry. It's just going to be a cross-sport, multi-day parlay.
0: Multi-day?
1: Yes.
0: Cross-sport, multi-day?
1: Yeah.
0: Okay.
1: We're going to mix it all together.
0: You hit one last week, Chris, so lay it on me. Where are we starting?
1: We are starting with the home run derby tonight.
0: Cross-sport multi-day.
1: Yes. Here we go.
0: Are we the only show in America that's doing cross-sport multi-day parlays? Probably.
1: Probably. All right. Up first, Bryce Harper to win the home run derby.
0: +950.
1: +950. I like that number.
0: Okay.
1: Okay. Tomorrow for the All-Star game. Give me the National League to win the game. National League money line.
0: Okay.
1: Okay. We continue on. Also tomorrow, we have France and Spain in the first semi of the World Cup. Give me the France to advance.
0: France to advance.
4: So it could be waiting to pull out that line, weren't you?
1: That was just on the tip of my tongue. Wow. It just kind of came to me. Didn't even plan it.
0: Yeah.
1: So they could win in regulation, overtime, or in penalty kicks. As long as France advances to the championship, we're a winner.
0: Includes extra time and penalties, yes, if required. Okay, so I got France to advance.
1: Okay,
0: I got Bryce Harper to win the... Wait, we got more?
1: Well, yeah, there's still one game left. We're going a three.

0: 3-day multi-sport parlay here.
1: Okay.
0: We are going England and Argentina. Give me the England to advance to the next round.
1: Okay.
0: So it's all those right. four.
1: That's a 4-way parlay.
0: 4-way, 3-day, 2-sport.
1: Okay.
0: I don't one think winner.
1: I don't think there's any profit boosts available on this because FanDuel is just confused and excited to take our money. Chris, how many dollar, $2 make
0: $2 you? Make you holla, $104.63. Now, if it pays out, we will not know until Wednesday at about 5 o'clock.
1: Well, if Harper, here's the deal. If Harper wins the Derby, we're going to have a decision to make because...
0: No decision, you let it ride.
1: Well, it's only $104 or whatever that only. Could I use $104? Yeah. Hell yeah, I could use $104. But you got Bryce Harper to win it tonight. You got France to qualify for the next round. You got National League in the All-Star game. If the American League screws us, you know we're not going to be happy. And you got England to qualify for the next round. Chris, I do know that Riz, I think he's going out with Chops from the Tony Rizzo show. They're going to Vegas to get us in for Circa Survivor.
0: Yes, I will have the cash for him this week.
1: Now, I've decided I'm just going with one buy-in.
0: I'm doing one.
1: I think it also kind of makes it like scarce. If you buy too many of them, then of course one's going to make it kind of far.
0: You would think.
1: But Chris, I'm not at the point yet in my career. I hope to get there someday, but I'm not at the point in my career where I can just start flinging thousands of dollars in cash around on the Circa Survivor contest. Right. But we are going to do our best to try to pick a winner every week. Mm-hmm. You can only pick a team once, and you have to account for Thanksgiving week and Christmas week. But we don't have to submit our pick for the first week until like the Saturday. If we're going to take the Wednesday or Thursday games, which I don't think we are, but
0: no.
1: I could argue the Seahawks wouldn't be that bad of a pick, but we can talk about this as we go. One of the keys is get by week one. We did that the second year. We've gone further every year we've done this, is one way to put in context what we've accomplished in Circa Survivor. We got knocked out the first week the first year.
0: Last year we made it to week four.
1: So what would you consider a successful year for us? Do you want to get
0: to the Browns bye? That's a successful year. It's week 8 or
1: no,
0: week
1: it's
0: nine.
1: Week 11, dude.
0: It's week 11? Why did I think, oh boy. No, week 8 or 9 would be a really good.
1: Chris, it's a high bar. But to me, there's only one way I'm going to be happy with the way we play this contest.
0: Yeah, is you take home the $20 million.
1: And that is that you take home the money at the end.
0: That'd be fantastic.
1: How big of a story would it be if, as a show,
0: oh my God,
1: we got into Thanksgiving and there were 8 left? We might have to go to Vegas to appear for the circuit.
0: But Aaron, here is the issue. You and I would be ready to, if we made it down to the last 30 people, the last 30 entries.
1: Cash me
0: you
1: out.
0: You and I are going to be pounding the table saying, cash out, cash out. But
1: Riz is going to say, it's only a couple hundred grand. Chris and I are going to say, it's a couple hundred grand.
0: But the other thing is, even if the four of
1: Chris,
0: us.
1: Can I interest you in just paying off your mortgage?
0: Yeah. Yeah. How about my kids' college tuition paid
1: just
0: for?
1: Done. Like, done. You can't stand in the way of us and our college tuition.
0: But here's the issue, Aaron.
1: Everybody has to agree.
0: Not only all four of us to agree for our single entry, all other remaining entries have to agree.
1: If we got down to 2 or 3, I think that we could do. With 30 left, you're not going to get everybody.
0: Right, but 30
1: because
0: left.
1: There's some billionaire gambler that flings millions of dollars around, guaranteed that's going to be left in this thing by the time you get to the end. Chris, it would be massive if we could just make some headway here.
0: Oh my God, it'd be amazing.
1: But there's only one way I'm going to be happy, and that is if we take the whole thing. It's time for us to hit the sound check.
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1: All right, couple Kenny Atkinson sound bites we have to listen to. Chris, go ahead. Who is Soundcheck brought to you by?
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1: All right. Kenny Atkinson said a couple things at Summer League that jumped off the page. The first was during the broadcast of the Cavs game on Amazon.
3: That's going to be our step. And then you guys know there's a little free agency thing going on right now. So
4: you never know what
3: could happen. You know, that could be our real job.
4: Yeah.
3: And you know what I'm talking about. So, you know, that's exciting too.
1: I mean, he's almost like teasing fans. Like, it sounded to me like maybe Kenny knows something. He was also on Sirius XM NBA Radio.
5: Listen, this is an, you know, exciting time for us, right? Like, we're in the mix for, you know, the greatest player of all time.
6: That guy.
5: Like, you know, yeah. my personal opinion. So it's exciting, right? Like, man, we're I think you're nervous, but, you know, we understand how it is. You know, he's obviously has earned that right to take his time. Obviously, family plays a big part of it. But I know the state of Ohio, man, that there's something special there.
1: There's some rumors. It's internet gossip. I have no idea whether it's true, but we deal in the world of internet gossip,
0: yes.
1: Right? So there's some rumors about the Cavs potentially having had a meeting with Rich Paul in Vegas at the Summer League. LeBron was not involved in that. LeBron was at Jay-Z concerts at Yankee Stadium right over the weekend, in much better seats, mind you, than Donovan Mitchell. LeBron is mentioned in Jay-Z's songs. My guess is he doesn't have to pay for his tickets to the Jay-Z concert. And Donovan was up in a suite for everybody who was giving him crap, saying that he had terrible seats to see Hova. Can I get away with that? And does it sound?
0: Nope. You can get away with whatever you think you can get away with, Aaron.
1: But whether the Cavs met with Rich Paul, I'm not entirely sure. I don't know whether you would bring Kenny Atkinson to that meeting and try to use him as an asset, or whether you would tell Kenny Atkinson that the meeting was at the Tropicana when it was really at the Bellagio. Mm. So, do you think Kenny Atkinson is a selling point? He is a former Coach of the Year. Or do you think, you know, LeBron might be looking at this thinking to himself, man, by which is what I'm thinking after the way the playoffs ended. I know the Cavs. I've watched them and Dan long enough to know that there's a chance there's a new coach by January, the way things are going.
0: We've seen, I mean, all I'll say is we've seen the Cavs be in first place with LeBron and still make a coaching change. That's all I'll say.
1: Shams Charania says that every team in the mix for LeBron still feels like they got a good shot.
7: Team that's in it still believes they have a chance and is still engaged with Rich Paul on a daily basis, hourly basis, on figuring out what it would look like, what the vision is. Cleveland, Miami, Golden State, Minnesota, Philadelphia, those are like the five most, I think, predominantly teams that I've been hearing mostly. And then when I talk to teams a lot, other teams, again, no one knows besides LeBron and probably Rich Paul in that inner circle where he's leaning, where his head is at, where he's going to choose potentially. But when I talk to other teams, they look at Cleveland a lot, Miami, and Philadelphia.
1: So Shams keeps saying it's those three teams. It feels to me like the Warriors, I don't know that I'd say they're out, but it feels to me like it's a longer shot on the board that that's where he would go. And then...
0: But wouldn't you say as long as they're not out, they're still in? That's how I would approach it.
1: Chris, it's all semantics. Yes, they're still in technically, but how likely is it? Has LeBron officially made up his mind? No, but has LeBron probably made up his mind?
0: Yeah, probably.
1: Yeah. He hasn't submitted the paperwork yet, but like he's putting in the investment. Whether it's official or not is sort of immaterial. We're all just sitting around here waiting. Again, just more waiting. For Thursday and Fanatic Fest. Boy, do they want to give some juice to Fanatic
0: Fest.
1: Yeah,
0: they do.
1: Charles Barkley was on NFL Network and was asked where he thinks LeBron should go.
8: Well, I think the only rightfully farewell tour would be with the Cleveland Cavaliers. If LeBron goes to Golden State or Philadelphia, it's like He's trying to cheat his way to a championship. He has no affiliation with either one of those teams. He should go back to Cleveland and finish his career there. He is arguably the second greatest basketball player I've ever seen in my life. He's amazing. But to chase championships in Golden State or Philly, I don't think that would be a fitting end to his career. Going back to Cleveland where he was born and lived and had an impact on basketball, that would be the perfect way, in my opinion, to end his career.
1: Yeah, Charles explains it rationally. It's whatever everybody's thinking. All right, Red Sox Mets were on Apple TV. The telecast, by the way, the Red Sox have won 9 in a row. The telecast goes to the on-field reporter in the middle of what? Listen to this.
4: 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Let's go to our studio in Lloyd Garden.
6: It's we're done.
9: You're in the sleeping bag right now.
6: Dude, what? Oh, I have to do an update. Great, love you guys.
1: She was on the phone with her husband.
0: On the phone?
1: I mean, she was talking about sleeping bags. So I guess there's a kid's sleepover or something going on in their basement. You gotta, come on. That's as much on the producer as anybody else. Because these people do have phone conversations, right? But you gotta be ready to go.
0: Right. Wait for the break in the half of an inning. Right?
1: To make a phone call?
0: Yeah.
1: I would think so. Look, Apple TV's not used to doing sports. They're still getting their legs under them. We got to give them some time. Now, a reporter also for the Knoxville Smokies was in the news over the weekend. Take a listen.
10: Talking my mouthful, but... This is a pretty good dog. I don't know if there's a camera on me right now, but this thing is huge. I don't know if... If you're coming out to the ballpark, you got yourself a dog, you might be one and done.
1: All right, so what was happening there?
0: There was a home run that was just bombed, and he's continued. Yes.
1: See, you
0: that crack in the back at the start?
1: See, is he not even watching the game?
0: You got to do the call while you're trying to chew the hot dog.
10: Talking my mouth full, but...
0: Gone.
10: This is a pretty good dog.
0: So you think that's where you're like, Eddie, it's a homer.
10: I don't know if there's a camera on me right now, but this thing is huge. I don't know if you're coming out to the ballpark, you got yourself a dog, you might be one and done.
1: Chris, tell people, in minor league baseball, you don't get to call a ton of home runs. Like, you get a chance to call one,
0: right?
1: Call it.
0: You want to call it. Now, and here's the other thing. Also, in minor league baseball and some of these other things, like, I called baseball games for the Madison Mallards. Coincidentally, I'm wearing one of their pullovers today.
1: Yeah.
0: It's a college summer league team. Pete Alonso played on the team when I was calling games. So, but you do different things throughout the broadcast that the team wants you to do. If it's promoting a certain food that they have at the ballpark for that weekend series, guess what? You're eating, you're sampling the food and giving
1: your
0: review.
1: But you have to keep the main thing the main thing.
0: You have to still broadcast the game. If that were me, I would have given the home run call while I'm eating the hot dog.
11: Oh, it's gone. As good as this hot dog is, a home run.
0: Yes.
1: Then you could have gone viral. What a drop of the ball that is. Now, an Irish girl blown away apparently by something unique in Cleveland. This is from I'm from Cleveland.
12: And bugs, I have never in my life seen this. And there's flies with like a light in their ass. Where do you see this?
13: Oh, yeah,
14: came back.
13: Where'd it go?
14: Came back.
13: It's ass.
1: Are lightning bugs only a American thing?
0: I don't know.
1: She was stunned that there were bugs that looked like they had a light in their ass?
12: And bugs, I have never in my life seen this. And there's flies with like a light in their ass. Where do you see this?
13: Oh,
14: yeah,
13: where'd it go?
14: Came back.
13: It's ass.
1: Wow. You never know what's going to stun somebody. I'm Aaron Goldhammer. He's Chris Oldak. We've got one more segment of RBS. We're going to play the voicemails and then Hammer and Emmett coming up at noon.
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6: I get criticized when I do the show when Riz is out, which is what now, Chris? Like somewhere between 75 and 95% of the time? That I don't leave enough time for voicemails?
7: I mean, you've left about a minute and 10 seconds, I feel like, here.
6: You know, it's funny. I wanted to tell you a story. No, I'm sorry. Play the
4: voice. We finish the day by hearing from you. Who knows what people will say? 216-815-2885.
6: You can leave us a voicemail any day, anytime, and we love to get them. And as we do often, start with Mr. Hyde.
8: Yeah, it's Mr. Hyde with a voice memo. I want to be the first to welcome LeBron back. It's happening!
9: What? It happened!
6: I didn't say it's happening. I said,
9: what? It happened.
6: It was, of course, when the Browns drafted Quinshon Judkins, right?
7: Exactly.
6: I was that excited. How LeBron could be wooed back to the Cavs.
10: Well, kind of an interesting discussion. What can the Cavs possibly offer the big-time LeBron James to come home and finish his career? Hello, a single-digit percentage of the team. Just a little piece. Get him in the door, a seat at the table when he retires. It's exactly his next move. After his career, he talked about, well, I want to become an owner.
6: Chris, some would call that salary cap circumvention. I would say it's day-to-day business for the Los Angeles Clippers. So you might as well. Fanboy Willie's checking back in. Is this puberty Fanboy Willie?
7: This is adult Fanboy Willie. Fanboy William.
6: This is Fan Man William.
11: This Willie's Fanboy. After hearing the interview with Coach Atkinson, I think LeBron is already signed. Analytically, of course.
6: Yeah, of course. The same joke everybody's making. Who should I play? JP in Dallas or the Hurricanes? Your choice, Chris. Who's better?
7: I forget which
6: Hurricane.
7: Each guy said. All right, let's go Hurricane.
6: Fine.
12: Rolling up by 95 after a beautiful weekend at Lone Depot Park. Spent the whole weekend down there. What a great series, and what a way to go to the All-Star break. Unfortunately, playing their best baseball, and now they have to take a week off. Well, I guess that's the way it goes. Brian Rocchio for my first half MVP.
6: It's a good answer. One of us had him for his first half MVP.
7: Yeah.
6: I think you had Cade Smith.
7: I had
6: Messick, but I think did Coop have?
7: I think so.
6: Yeah, Rocchio was oft honored in our Guardians Awards segment. And then finally, a Guardians trade idea. Take notes here, Cherney and Chris.
13: I got a nugget for you. You can save for a soundbite. Lindor's coming back. They're gonna trade back for Lindor. They're gonna put the band back together. Lindor's coming back to Cleveland.
6: Chris, we looked this up. He's got 5 more years at $30 million a year.
7: Yeah, that unless that contract changes, which there's no reason it would.
6: No. I'm sure the Mets would love to get their hands on some young pitching for, but I don't see it happening. All right, Chris, what do you got coming up? You and Nick Paulus on Paul and Paulus.
7: Yeah, it's Paul and Paulus guest starring Aaron Goldhammer and Emmett Golden.
6: Wait,
7: for the next hour.
6: I got to stay here?
7: Yeah, you're sticking around.
6: Oh, but Emmett's coming in, right?
7: Yeah.
6: All right. Well, I got to thank
7: Riz. Good luck with your car.
6: Got to thank Riz, who was supposed to call in, and he didn't. And shout out to Andre's son, who I think hopefully got his hands on some new football cleats today. We'll check in with Andre later in the week. And I'll talk to you in 5 minutes right here on 850 ESPN Cleveland. You can watch us on the ESPN Cleveland YouTube page.
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6: Well, Clement, I was hoping we'd be talking about some breaking news by noon on July the 13th, but yeah, here we are. We're still sitting around waiting for that guy with the gray beard to decide whether he wants to come back and play basketball with us for one more year. What's up, everybody? We're sick of talking about LeBron on 850 ESPN Cleveland. You can watch us on the ESPN Cleveland YouTube page. Emmett, you predicted it. You didn't think it was going to be over the weekend, and no, it wasn't. And here we are now on Monday.

0: afternoon, and we are still waiting for a decision from the king.
1: Yeah, I'm hopeful it happens this week or even today. It'd be a great time to do it. Do it at some point today. Let's kind of get on with our lives and get things going.
0: Well, Emmett, I wonder now how this Fanatics Fest interview thing is going to play into this. So LeBron is scheduled to appear on stage at the Javits Center, which is like a big convention center in New York City, at 1:15 on Thursday afternoon. He was in New York over the weekend with great seats, by the way. If Jay-Z mentions you in a song, I'm guessing you don't have to pay for your tickets to the Jay-Z concert. Jay-Z's just going to hook you up.
1: Yeah, I think there's levels.
0: Like if he was rapping about E. Goldie, you know, breaking new from the moldy.
1: I wouldn't. I mean, that was a terrible bar. But I don't think I'd automatically get
0: I think so.
1: No,
0: hold on. If he brings you up in a, like, I guess if you're young Jeezy and you're like
1: performing.
0: You're a rival, not necessarily, but
2: Emmett used to rap though, so I think he has some bars.
1: Long time ago.
0: Well, okay, so if you rapped about somebody like in a positive way, like you're so great, you know, you're iconic, like LeBron, like there's so many Jay-Z quotes like this. Well, first of all, I don't know them, but second of all, I imagine LeBron didn't have to pay for his tickets to the. You think he did?
1: Well, so this is the thing. LeBron and Jay-Z's relationship goes much deeper than just a name drop in a rhyme. Mm. That's why I'm saying it takes more than just getting mentioned. I believe they have a real relationship. So, and I mean, maybe he didn't, but Donovan Mitchell was there.
0: Yeah, and his seats weren't as good, but I think
1: seats were pretty
0: good.
1: Hold
0: on. I thought he chose to be in a suite. LeBron chose to be with the people. LeBron chose to be, like, you know, on the floor right next to where Jay-Z was.
1: Hold on. I want to, for the record, Aaron just said a suite seats weren't really that good.
0: No,
1: you said Donovan's seats weren't really that good. He was in a suite.
0: I meant to the people on social, because Chops, who does our social media, posted social clips of both LeBron and Donovan Mitchell's seats. They were both at the Jay-Z concert.
1: Okay.
0: Did they meet up? Did they talk starting lineups? I have no idea, but they were both there. And people were ripping on Donovan because LeBron's seats were much better. And I was just pointing out that Donovan might have chosen the suite route so that he could relax a little bit and, you know, not be around other people. LeBron decided to be right next to the stage.
1: In my humble opinion, a suite is the best seats in the house. In my humble opinion, you have shelter, you have food, you have drink. You typically have a great view of the stage or the field, or whatever.
0: Wait. Game 7 of the World Series. You'd rather be in a suite than right behind home plate, like with the crowd? I'd rather, in a suite, you don't feel like you're really at the game.
1: I mean, if you go sit in the seats in front of the suite that are provided, if you stay inside, I understand that. Huh. But there are several seats that you can be out with the crowd in. It's the best place to watch a game.
0: Well, I mean, for a concert, I might rather be as close to the artist as I possibly can. Then I feel like they're doing a show just for me. Mm-hmm. If I'm in a suite, I almost feel like I'm watching the concert on Disney Plus.
1: Yeah, I don't know. That's a great question. Because, like, would I rather have front row tickets to see Queens of the Stone Age or be in a suite? Probably be in a suite, though.
0: Really?
1: Because
0: the free food and booze means that much to you?
1: Yeah, and you're going to be, like, looking up because you'll be on the ground, so you'll have to look up. Like, in a suite, you have typically a good view.
0: Yeah, it's a great unanswered question.
1: Yeah, right. What's better, front row or suite?
0: Yeah,
1: courtside or suite? Now, courtside at an NBA game.
0: Yeah, is better than being in a suite?
1: Yeah, yeah.
0: Look, but also, like, I want to see Friday night, I want to see Paul Skeens throw 100 miles an hour. You know, like, I want to be close to that.
1: You know what? 100 miles an hour, 98, you won't notice the difference.
0: Well, but 105 for Mizrowski, I'll notice the difference?
1: Nope. That's how hard it is. That's how much velocity it's going. You can't tell the difference.
0: What about Bookman versus the other jewelry stores? Will I notice the difference
1: there? Oh, well, that's easy to tell the difference there. It's called the Bookman difference.
0: Yeah, that's right. Well, you can go to the mall where you buy Cinnabons. And what are the other stores at the mall? I mean, do you have a favorite mall store of all time?
1: I like Lids.
2: Spencer's.
0: Oh, Spencer's Gifts. Good call, Nick.
1: Uh-huh.
0: I liked Sam Goody.
1: Are those
0: Goody.
1: Places even open anymore?
2: No. I think those are the only places that are open in malls now.
0: Really?
1: There's Spencer's open?
0: Oh, yeah. No, not in Beach.
3: Spencer's is still at Great Northern Mall.
2: Oh, my God.
0: Really?
2: Yeah. Spencer's is the only thing that are at malls now.
0: Well, then maybe Spencer's should be doing some advertising with Hammer and Emmett. Presented by Spencer's Gifts. We just get to me, Sam Goody was legendary.
1: Yeah.
0: Because you could go through and at the Tower Records, you could choose to listen on like the communal headphones to whatever you want.
1: Yeah.
0: But I don't know that anything can top the Sweets Factory where you would just go full on sugar, candy, craze. There are two topics, right?
1: Mm-hmm.
0: One is the best mall store. The other one is the king of the food court is a whole other separate conversation.
1: That's a great
2: I thought you were going to say hot topic then. So,
1: I mean, Hot Topic's another.
0: No, I wouldn't. I would go in Hot Topic because sometimes there were some attractive people working at the Hot Topic.
1: Oh, okay.
0: But right. I never really wore what they were selling at Hot Topic. It was sort of more of a goth type. How would you describe the clothes at Hot Topic?
1: Sure.
0: A
1: little, I guess so. That makes sense.
0: We're a little more
1: sense.
0: Alternative?
1: Yeah.
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0: Emmett, I guess the big development on the LeBron front over the weekend was some comments made by Kenny Atkinson, who's the head coach of the Cavs. He was on Sirius XM NBA radio, kind of getting everybody's hopes up.
7: Listen, this is an exciting time for us, right? 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
5: That guy.
7: my personal opinion. So it's exciting, right? Like, man, we're I think you're nervous, but we understand how it is. You know, he's obviously has earned that right to take his time. Obviously, family plays a big part of it. But I know the state of Ohio, man. That there's something special there.
1: Yeah, if I'm Kenny Atkinson, I'm just like, I just don't want to mess it up. Let me just chill and just go head on and LeBron. And
0: were you surprised that he gave that much of an answer to this question? I think a lot of Cavs fans read into when they heard it, and he also made similar comments on the Amazon Prime broadcast. And a lot of people were like, "Man, he's talking so much about this. Like, it seems like his hopes are pretty high and that our hopes should also be pretty high. He's almost talking like it's fait accompli, a done deal."
1: I didn't hear it like that. I think he addressed it and talked about it because everybody know the Cavaliers are way into this thing. Like, they are a true contender. So it would have been disingenuous and probably even awkward to pretend like they weren't. Like, if Kenny was like, LeBron, who's LeBron? I don't know LeBron. Like, it would have felt weird if he did that. So, I think he addressed the elephant in the room. He did it as best as he could.
0: The tone almost, Emmett, strikes me as interesting as the actual information about what he said. He got kind of playful. I thought, listen to this again. Let's go to Amazon Prime just so we can get a sense of both clips.
8: All right. That's going to be our step. And then you guys know there's a little free agency thing going on right now. So
9: you never know what could happen.
8: That could be our real jump.
9: Yeah.
8: And you know what I'm talking about. So, that's exciting too.
0: There's a little free agency guy. I don't know if you guys know. There's somebody who's still available who might be considering the Cavs.
1: Yeah.
0: Did your opinion change at all from anything that happened over the weekend about where LeBron is going?
1: No, nothing has happened over the weekend. Aaron, nothing has happened in weeks. You know, if we're being honest, nothing has happened since LeBron announced.
0: What do you
1: announced-
0: mean? It's King Watch presented by Circle K.
1: And we're watching. Oh, we are watching. But there hasn't been a whole lot, and because I don't think there is a whole lot. LeBron knows what he wants to do, where he wants to go. And once he makes that decision, then we'll start seeing a bunch of stuff. Because I asked Brian Windhorst on Friday on The Next Level, Like, because there hasn't been a lot of moves really at all after the first 2 days of free agency. And I'm like, is everybody waiting for LeBron, or should we expect to be tipped off if other moves happen? And he said, Emma, that's a great question.
0: Yeah.
1: You know, he basically like, it feels like everybody's waiting for LeBron. I don't know if there's a move that could be made that would drastically change the way LeBron
0: feels. Whitney said, like, if they went and traded Max Strus, then they'd clearly be opening up some additional money for something or someone. Right. And I think that would be a tip that subsequent moves are coming.
1: Right.
0: I don't know that the Cavs have to do that. I don't know whether LeBron's going to play on the minimum or more.
1: Mm-hmm.
0: I don't know whether LeBron really wants to come home because he likes the story or because he's looking for the best basketball fit for him. Like, I can answer with clarity very few questions about all of this, other than to say it's all about the happiness. And
1: all
0: frankly,
1: about the happiness.
0: I just root for people to be happy, Emmett. You know me.
1: That's a good way to approach it.
0: I really have a positive attitude about a lot of things. And I just hope, if you're out there listening, I hope you're having a great day, man.
1: You're one of the most positive people I know.
0: Yeah, you want everybody in your life that you can find to just be.
1: Yeah.
0: Emmett, do you think Kenny Atkinson is a positive, a negative, or a non-factor in this whole thing?
1: I'm going to say a small positive. And I say a small positive because Kenny came from Golden State. And I think LeBron has a lot of respect for the coaching staff and people who have worked up under Steve Kerr.
0: Yeah.
1: So I think it helps small, but it's much closer to a non-factor in my humble opinion.
0: Nick, you know Emmett pretty well. It took him a long time to answer that question.
2: He certainly did.
0: Like, do it.
1: Who's the nice one on the on this show? Just listen to the way we say
0: Emmett,
1: things.
0: Do an Emmett impression, if you don't mind. When I said, sure. Do you think he's a positive, a negative, or a non-factor in this whole thing?
2: Yeah, I'm kind of sitting on the fence on this one, guys. I don't know. Yeah, I don't know. That's kind of what I was expecting to hear.
0: Whenever you hear a small positive, it's a small positive. Baby steps, right? Emmett trying to score some points with the Cavaliers.
1: A small positive.
0: I appreciate it.
2: Get those courtside seats,
1: right? I want a suite.
0: In all seriousness, I think he's a complete and utter non-factor. I think that LeBron hasn't really cared that much about coaches.
1: No.
0: His entire career.
1: They hired David Blatt and he came here.
0: Right. But it was at a different point in his career, Emmett. But even still, when LeBron goes to a team, the coach of the team, I don't know. He won with J.J. Redick. It's actually part of his greatness. Jordan won all the titles with the same coach. Kobe won all the titles with the same coach. LeBron won
1: and
0: all his titles with different
1: coaches. Yeah. Right, and they had the same coach, Phil Jackson,
0: So you're telling me LeBron would have won 8 titles if only he'd have been coached by his arch nemesis in basketball, Phil Jackson.
1: If LeBron played for Phil Jackson with Scottie Pippen and Shaq, he wouldn't be 4-6 in the NBA Finals.
0: Well, he did get to play with Shaq, Emmett. Who could forget the 1 year that he got to play with?
1: All right, that was the ghost formerly known as Shaq.
0: he got to play with the guy who ate Shaq.
1: Yeah, right.
0: I think that's really the right answer to this. I'm Aaron Goldhammer. He's Emmett Golden, 850 ESPN Cleveland. You can check us out on the ESPN Cleveland YouTube page. Emmett, do you have a prediction for when? I mean, I don't know how to answer that other than to say somebody reported that it was going to be this week, and I laughed. Like, that's not a report.
1: Right.
0: It's just common sense that this has to come at some point. I would say by October we're going to have an answer.
1: I think by then for sure. I want it to happen this week. I'm thinking about it. If he doesn't do it this week, then there's only 2 weeks until the Browns report, right? There's about 2.5 weeks until the Browns report.
0: Come out to training camp and he's playing for the Browns?
1: We will have almost the dead month would have been all LeBron watch. all LeBron
0: it's
1: watch.
0: One way to help us with the dead month, I guess.
1: I guess so. For just personal reasons, I hope it's this week. Why? There's no reason
0: to just continue to drag this out.
1: There's none. Yeah.
0: Emmett, where do you hope you are when it happens? Middle of Hammer and Emmett?
1: Yeah. Yeah. I hope I'm here already.
0: Yeah.
1: That's where I hope. I just hope I'm here already, because if I leave and it happens, I'll have to turn around and come back. So I hope that I'm here.
0: When LeBron decided to go to Miami, I was at the office on the air. Mm-hmm. When LeBron decided to come back to Cleveland, I was at the office on the air. And when LeBron decided to go to LA, I was at the office on the air. Mm-hmm. So I'm guessing, based on previous trend, and this could go anyway, we might have to carry that Mind the Game podcast at 1:15 on Thursday. Are we allowed to carry that live? Someone's going to have to be
2: monitoring. Highly doubt that.
1: Yeah, I don't think we
0: Someone's
1: are.
0: Someone's got to be monitoring that, though.
1: We don't need to monitor anything. Rich Paul is on every show, every broadcast of everything. I wouldn't be surprised to see him pop up on Jeopardy and give an update on LeBron. Like, Rich is all over the place.
0: He's on Sally, Jesse, Raphael. Right.
1: Ricky Lake. You know what I'm saying? He's like, hey, I'm just saying.
0: Judge Joe Brown, it's like, bottom bump. Our plaintiff is Rich Paul.
1: Judge Mathis, you know, like, hey, tell LeBron he better hurry up or I'll call him a crackhead. Judge Mathis calls everybody a crackhead.
0: He
1: people
0: does.
1: Doesn't watch. Yeah.
0: For those who don't know, Emmett has a longstanding controversial ranking of television judges.
1: Yep.
0: That has Judge Joe Brown in the number one spot always.
1: So it was. No more. No more. He failed. This was years ago I had Judge Joe Brown. It's actually Judge Mathis now.
0: Okay.
1: In the number one spot. Judge Lynn Tolver, who is from Cleveland, if I'm not mistaken, is in the two spot. OG Judge Wapner, RIP. Yeah, he's R.I.P. in my top three.
0: Now, if he's not in your top five, you know nothing about daytime television.
1: Yes. Then there's a husband and wife judge duo that I'm pretty partial to. I want to say they're like the Parkers or something.
0: At some point, you're just hating on Judge Judy, and it's obvious that you're just trying.
1: I'm not a Judge Judy fan. I am not a Judge Judy fan. She never lets anybody talk. Like, how can you judge a case? You're like, yeah, judge. Well, I was. See,
2: the husband wife couple like, are any better?
1: Oh, they're awesome. Oh, they's up here like, what was you doing? Oh, you know, honey, I know what they are. It's awesome. Yeah, it's great. They do divorce court, I think, or paternity or something like that. You know, everybody does that nowadays.
2: I mean, they make Maury a judge now.
1: Maury? Oh, I would love to see Maury. You know, Steve Harvey. They made Steve Harvey a judge for like one season, and this is why it didn't work out. It was a nighttime judge show.
0: Oh, you can't do that.
1: No, hell no. You need
0: If you're a judge show on after 4 p.m., you're not even a real judge.
1: Yeah, I don't respect it. So I love Steve Harvey, but yeah, it was. And like, you're not even a judge, bro. You're not a lawyer. You're not.
2: He took the bar specifically for the show.
0: you know how Colbert did that show on public access in Michigan after he got thrown off of CBS? I think it's actually kind of a funny idea for LeBron to have to buy time on public access in like rural Idaho, Emmett. Find some kid, like to hell with Jim Gray. Let's have some kid just do the interview and be like, "Hi, welcome to public access programming. I'm really nervous, and I'm William." He could bring in the Boom Goes the Dynamite guy.
1: That would work. Or Sam Freeney.
0: Yeah, Sam Freeney.
1: Yeah, bring the Sam Freeney dude in. It's the quickly. Cutlers, by the way. It's not the couples
2: Jay Cutler?
1: Court. Couples Court. The Cutlers are there.
0: Couples
1: name.
0: Court.
1: Yeah.
0: That doesn't sound like
1: Dana
0: it's...
5: Sit
1: Keith.
5: Down, little boy!
0: That doesn't sound like it's like an actual court. Like, I think these people are just resolving disputes, but I don't think that they're actually doing proceedings of the law.
2: That could be Sam Freeney's, you know, like, you know, just hit that again.
5: Sit down, little boy!
2: I find you guilty.
1: Right. Him as a judge, yeah. Sit down, little boy.
0: But I'm saying, like, on public access, he could be like, hey, what's up, everybody? I'm going to the Cavs.
1: Right.
0: You know? And then see how long it takes anyone to realize that that clip even exists.
2: Shams' head would explode if LeBron were to announce on a PBS station in Iowa.
0: No, not PBS. Well, PBS would be, you want him to, on the McNeil Lair News
1: Hour?
0: Sure.
1: No, man, do it on Sesame Street.
2: Oh, my God,
1: you know what
2: I'm saying? There we go.
1: Do it on Sesame Street. They need some help, too, y'all. Sesame Street, I heard, it wasn't doing great financially.
2: Really?
1: Yeah, so.
0: Oh, come
2: on. The streets.
0: We'll donate to the Children's Television Workshop and keep them. Which Sesame Street character, like, what's up, Snuffleupagus?
2: Cookie Monster, come on.
1: No, you need a...
6: I'm Cookie.
1: What's his name? Grover. You need
2: That's not
1: Grover.
2: Bad.
0: Not bad for
2: that
0: Cookie?
2: That was pretty good.
1: Super Grover. Have Super Grover.
6: LeBron,
10: I don't care where you're going. I just want cookies.
1: LeBron loves cookies. So Cookie Monster might actually...
2: That fits.
0: Yeah. Oscar the Grouch. LeBron like pops out of the garbage can.
1: I don't care where you're going. Yeah. You took too long anyway.
0: I'm so sick of waiting for you. The count, one, two, three.
1: Three teams.
0: 27 teams inquired about LeBron.
1: Do it on Sesame Street, man. Help out the kids.
0: I'm Aaron Goldhammer. He's Emmett Golden. All right, we have major controversy here brewing.
1: Okay.
0: Emmett, because earlier on RBS, Anthony in East Cleveland called.
1: Okay.
0: And I deduced from his call. He didn't say this, but I figured it out.
1: All right.
0: Emmett, he's calling other shows on other stations.
1: Ooh, okay. All right.
0: Are you cool with that? Or because if you're cool with it, I could take his call. But if you're not cool with it, then maybe it deserves some kind of suspension or something.
1: No, you know what? I am cool with it because I know nobody does an Anthony and East Cleveland call like we do it.
0: So you're saying nobody would even realize it?
1: No, I'm saying it won't be as lit. I know he'll call and he'll be, they don't know what to do with my mans. And we got it down to a science.
0: Do we know what to do?
11: He's the perfect hype man.
12: Man, I got to tell you, Goldhammer, man, you've been crushing it.
1: They ain't doing
12: man.
1: This
11: and
1: nowhere else.
11: Aren't always right? On topic.
0: Emmett, I have no idea where this segment is headed.
1: Why is that?
0: Because Anthony in East Cleveland joins us.
11: ESPN Cleveland presents Anthony in East Cleveland.
0: Hey, what's up, buddy?
12: Man, you know what? Y'all over here chopping it up about the daytime shows. We've been in our 40s. Right? Hey, I'm 40. Hey, you guys remember Montel Williams? Welcome to the show.
1: Yeah, Montel Williams was a great.
0: Do we remember Montel Williams? Yes. Like, we're alive, Anthony, yeah. Of course.
1: Just memory lane. You roll it down.
12: Hey, listen, shout out, because RBS is chopping it up about the Guardians, and, I digress because I was actually eliminated from the YouTube chat when y'all was chopping it up about the Guardians Awards. So, hey, how about this? Obviously, we got three, but should be four.
1: Wait, got eliminated from the YouTube.
0: Yeah, what'd you do?
1: RJ, did you ban?
3: He's getting a 24-hour break.
1: Oh, okay. Oh. Okay.
12: You, I get it. Listen, I get it. So, hey, I want to chop it up about y'all with this.
1: My draft pick.
12: Shout out to Fox Sports. I got an alert on the phone and is chopping it up about.
0: But you're on ESPN Cleveland. No, we're not going to let you give a shout out to Fox Sports.
2: Oh, my God.
1: I did it. Yeah.
2: All right.
1: I might even need that as a drop.
2: I digress.
1: Reg,
0: what happened? There was a little too much, Anthony.
3: We have a rule about you can't use all caps for all your posts.
1: Okay.
3: And it just got to be a time.
2: He's like, all right, I get it.
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8: And but I got to be honest, when I got the push notification from Shams on Friday afternoon about the Adebayo Hero fight, when I read the Miami Heat and stunning breaking news or whatever, I assumed that LeBron was going to Miami, and I thought he was going to Miami for about 4 seconds. And then I wrapped
9: Of the fight?
8: Well, no, I wrapped, not because of the fight, but okay. It was big news that Shams was reporting about the Miami Heat. It just had nothing to do with LeBron. It had to do with fisticuffs at a gym.
9: All right, I'm picking up what you're putting down.
8: Las Vegas. Do you think we'll ever see video of this? Because you know that's the next thing that everybody wants to get.
9: I think so. I think TMZ is just probably haggling with the person who has it.
8: Yeah.
9: You know? Because if they didn't, there's cameras all over Vegas.
8: I mean, there are cameras in bathrooms in Vegas. There are cameras in strip clubs in Vegas. There are cameras everywhere. I feel like when you go into a hotel room, there's a chance that they got a camera in there to make sure that you're not screwing over the casino.
9: So I've seen casino surveillance before. Can't tell you how I have. Oh. But I mean behind the scenes, seen it all.
8: Ooh.
9: And they do have cameras everywhere. Didn't see bathroom or rooms.
8: What do you mean? You can't tell me.
9: I can't tell you how I got there.
8: Okay.
9: But listen when I tell you.
8: That's some sources.
9: They have face recognition that is so good, even if you have a mask and prosthetics on, they still know who you are.
8: Jeez.
9: That's how good the security is and the cameras and the face recognition stuff is at these casinos.
8: I mean, if I was

0: wearing a bag over my head. They can't do facial recognition with a bag over
1: They wouldn't let you in. But if you had a fake nose or, you know, something like that.
0: Oh,
1: or,
0: my gosh.
1: Even, or one of those, you know, people put those, like, stockings over that makes your face look like a different. All of that doesn't matter.
0: They don't care about it. I walk into a Vegas casino and they're like, man, I wish this guy gambled more. But, you know.
1: Yeah.
0: He's sitting down at the $5 blackjack table and enjoying him some free Captain and Cokes.
1: Yep.

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1: Listen, I know you guys are mad about it, but listen, it gets good content, and it's something to look forward to. And I know you don't want to talk about Shador and Deshaun Watson quarterback saga, so I think LeBron is going to wait until the World Cup is over to announce his decision.
2: Alfonso, hold on. But when you say we're mad at him because he hasn't announced, like, I don't really care, to be honest with you.
3: Yeah.
2: I mean, I hope that it's Cleveland for the sake of our business and also for you guys and the fans and for everybody to have their proper goodbye. I think it's a great story. But guys, let me be clear about something here. Emmett and I aren't dying for things to talk about. Okay.
3: No.
2: If LeBron had decided last week where he was going, we would have been able to make it through today's show. Somehow, we would have gotten to 1 o'clock.
3: And to be honest with you guys, like, I'm not overly excited about talking about no movement. You know, like, to me, it's the same as if he already made his decision 3 weeks ago or if he'll make it in 3 weeks. Nothing's happened either way.
2: What separates us is that we start by playing the Kenny Atkinson sound today, but then we can also have a conversation about which television show LeBron should announce it on.
3: And I want him on Sesame Street.
2: Emmett wants him on Sesame Street, and he wants the count. Or who did you?
3: Hold on. Who'd you want doing the announcement? It just hit me. It's Super Grover, but it just hit me. Maury, right? He pulls out the test. You know, LeBron, the test says you will be a Cavalier.
2: Yeah.
3: Oh, people running around like, oh. And you see the Miami Heat guys fall over like, no. Like, that might be awesome.
2: All right, here we go. Here's the moment. Here we go. And it's...
3: in the case of LeBron James free agency, results say LeBron... you are a Cavalier. Oh, yeah. And everybody starts going crazy. Like, woo, woo, woo. Yeah. Woo.
2: Dun, dun, dun, dun, dun.
3: Think about how awesome that would be. Maury did the reveal.
2: I just like the approach of focusing it on the kids. You know, that's...
3: yes.
2: Do this for the kids. You know, and let LeBron interact. Has LeBron been on Sesame Street before?
3: I don't know. It seems like he would have to be, right? Shame on LeBron or Sesame Street if they've never been on
2: PBS. I know they're not being funded by the government anymore. It's a controversial topic. But they do have... they have great IP and they have great programming. You ever seen the Wild Kratts?
3: Do you know
2: who the Kratt brothers are? Oh, my God. Emmett, they're defending creatures and jumping in and creature pods, and it's a show all about animals and the environment. It's fantastic. And then they have Alma's Way, which my kids watch all these shows.
3: Mm-hmm. Oh, I mean, my kids grew up on PBS.
2: Yes.
3: You know, like all in the morning watching Arthur. You know, and Arthur. Curious George.
2: Arthur's a legend.
3: Yeah, and all of those. So, no, I swear, but I'm telling you, the best thing you could, if instead of throwing, like, in to each his own, an iPad, throw some PBS. Put some PBS on that iPad.
2: Put some magic school bus in front of those kids.
3: Right.
2: And just cut them loose. I'm Aaron Goldhammer. He's Emmett Golden. For some reason, Nick came in here about a half hour before this show while I was doing the other show.
3: Mm-hmm.
2: And then I got another show that I'm doing even a little bit later than that.
3: Oh, me too.
2: So I'm doing Freddie and Harry today, 3 to 7 on ESPN Radio. Nick comes in and he goes, I want you to rank the 5 worst coaches in Cleveland.
4: I said it just like that, huh?
3: Just like that, yeah.
2: Like, so why?
4: Just like that.
2: Is this a shot at Kenny Atkinson that you want to do this topic today? Because that's the way it's coming across.
4: I mean, he's not in my top 5, but he could be in yours.
2: But was he the impetus for this, or you just want to take today and make today the day that you're ranking the 5 worst coaches in Cleveland sports?
4: I just know how much you love ranking people and hating on people. So
2: does Kenny?
4: This was right up your alley.
2: Kenny's comments about LeBron between Amazon Prime and Sirius NBA, Emmett, do you believe they have any bearing on the fact that we chose to do this topic today?
3: His comments? No, I think his comments about being up analytically 2-1 has more to do with this list than anything he said about LeBron.
4: Correct.
2: All right. Well, we all... Now, are you going back, you know, to the days of the 60s?
4: I mean, I'm going of my lifetime. It can be, if you want to go back to 1901 for the Guards Indians at that time, go right ahead.
2: So the way, I think they were the Naps, actually.
4: They probably, yeah.

0: for the sake of this, I'm not going back to managers of the Indians in the 50s. Like, I'm just not doing
1: it. I'm doing it of my lifetime. So. Right.
0: Yeah, I'm doing it of my time in Cleveland.
2: All right. Okay. So you don't have Bill Musselman of the Cavaliers?
0: I don't have Bill.
1: Missed the list.
0: Yeah. I don't have Bill Fitch of the Cavs, who I think was the first coach, if I'm not mistaken, in franchise history. Mm-hmm. Who was the coach of the 1970 Cavs? I think it was.
2: I think it was Fitch.
0: I think it was Bill Fitch. He does not crack my list, but who does? Let's start with number five.
3: Number five.
0: All right, Emmett, who you got number five?
2: The second time Mike Brown came here. All right, that was one, like, it was just, I don't even know why they brought him back. You know, he went on and won a championship this year, but I was covering the team at that time. It was just one of the worst years overall. Every press conference, Mike came out and just looked around, looked like, what the hell am I doing here? I don't even know if he actually even wanted to be back by halfway through there.
0: What was Andrew Bynum doing on the Cavaliers? What was Luol Deng doing on the Cavaliers?
2: There were stories. There's this legendary story about Bynum, for whatever reason, was upset. And when they were at practice, whenever somebody passed the ball to him, he shot it from wherever he touched it at. Full court shots, like half court shots. He'd fall out of bounds and just throw the ball in the air. And everybody's like, you're messing up. He got kicked out of practice that day.
0: The day the Cavs made that trade, he came on RBS. And one of our first questions to him is, when's the last time you ran? And the answer was years ago.
2: Wow.
0: And I looked at Riz and he looked at me and we were like, yeah, this acquisition isn't going to go well. You have to have run in the last few years in order to play in the NBA. My number five spot, I'm going to give to a guy maybe that I'm harder on than I should be, but Manny Acta was just a manager. He was just...
2: Eric Wedge almost made my list. Was in the running for the
0: Emmett, he didn't bring anything particularly unique or special to the table. But one of the things that I do remember about him that didn't sit well with his players is that he always just put it on them. Like, it was never on him, things that he could do, that he could control, that he could do a better job with.
2: Mm-hmm.
0: Nice enough guy, but just, you can do better than a replacement level manager. And that's how I remember Manny Acta. Nick, are you doing a list here? You got number five?
1: Yeah, number five for me. I actually have Manny Acta as well.
2: Wow.
1: Because he's just there. You're 100% right, Aaron. He was just there, and he wasn't Wedge. Wedge at least made to the ALCS.
2: Yeah, Wedge did. They did have a good year.
1: You had that going for you.
2: That's why he didn't make that
1: list. That's a good reason why he's not on this list. But
0: I mean, that team should have won the World Series, to be honest with you.
1: But,
0: right?
1: But yeah, 100%. Yeah, that's where I'm at.
3: Number four.
0: Go to number four, and I've got not the coach. I've got the voice at number four.
1: Larry Drew.
0: I've got Larry Drew.
2: Yeah.
0: Now, I respect the fact that he wanted to get paid as much money as he could in order to ride out a long 76 games of a season.
2: Mm-hmm.
0: He was never going to continue to be the coach moving forward. They were never going to retain him. And he was only here doing that job, Emmett, for one reason and one reason only. I have not seen another coach who was just here to get paid quite like Larry Drew.
2: He might need to be higher. I'm actually mad I didn't have him on my list at least number two, and I don't want to adjust my... That's a great one, but I think he should be higher than four because he wouldn't even allow people to refer to him as the coach of the team.
0: He was just...
2: I'm not the coach.
0: I'm the voice.
2: I'm the voice. What's going on around here ain't got nothing to do with me.
1: It's funny because Kevin and I, you know, we're the podcast. We started the Voice of the Land. That's actually Voice of the Land. Was because of Larry Drew
0: called himself the voice.
2: Yeah.
0: Nick, who do you got at number four?
1: At number four, I have our good buddy Pat Shurmur, who was 9-23, if I have that correct. And again, he's one of those coaches where better offensive coordinator than coach, and it's not even close. And then he goes on to the Giants,
0: where he was horrible.
1: Horrible there. Finito. Done. I was looking for it in the system. I can't find it.
0: Then he went on to Colorado, where he was also horrible.
1: Correct.
2: Yeah, he just got demoted, I believe.
0: So I don't think he is a good offensive coordinator. I think he's just bad across the board. Emmett, who you got at number four?
2: Some of it was his fault. The majority of it wasn't. But Chris Palmer. And the reason I have Chris on there is because –

0: why did you bring in Tim Couch? Like, you knew this team was dog, you know what? Let Ty Detmer just go through. Like, they hit eject on their plan to sit Tim Couch so
1: fast. After 15 minutes.
0: Yes. They hit eject so fast, it ruined Couch's career. So, for making that decision, Chris Palmer's on my list.
2: Number three.
1: Ehudi got third.
0: Look, he was entertaining, but Freddie Kitchens was awful. Man.
1: Oh, my God,
0: like,
1: man.
0: Freddie was a good offensive mind, but had no business being in charge of an entire organization.
1: He had no business being in charge of the coffee in Berea. And he was the head coach.
0: Yeah, and I like Freddie. I like Freddie Kitchens as a man.
1: I
0: as
1: do
0: a human
1: too.
0: Being,
1: I don't. But. I shouldn't be the head coach of an NFL team either, Emmett. Nick, who do you got number three?
3: I have Freddie Kitchens as well. Freddie is 6-10, but boy, was that a turbulent 6-10. That was the Myles Garrett.
1: It doesn't exactly tell the whole story.
3: No, Pittsburgh started it. The fact that you get caught wearing that T-shirt. I think they went to go see a movie.
0: A movie, yeah.
3: And someone, let's take a photo.
1: That is a moment in Browns history. Now, I have Pat Shurmur third because I've never seen a coach do less with the talent that he had. Mm. Not to say that he had a ton of talent, but the team never even performed close to the level of where they should have been.
0: Right.
1: And he was, talk about not having the respect of your locker room. Oh, man, there wasn't a person in Berea. There were people who really liked Chud for the 1 year that he was here, for example.
0: And were upset when he got fired after 1 year.
1: Joe Thomas has told the story. Joe Thomas gone on the record and said he was pissed when Chud got fired. Pat Shurmur, didn't have anybody. By the end, he didn't have anybody defending him. There was not one person that could, and I don't know that I've ever seen another, maybe there are a couple. Let's go to number two.
2: Number two.
1: I'm going to lead off here and take Hugh Jackson in the number two spot.
0: Number two.
1: Whoa. I think, first of all, when you have a winless season and when you win, I mean, just the record in and of itself, 336-1 is hysterical. It was not all his fault by any stretch of the imagination. I don't think he did himself any favors necessarily, but I think if you actually gave him a team that was trying to win, he might have done something with it. It's just with the pieces that he had and the adversity, he was terrible. I'm not defending him, but he was put in a situation to fail for sure. Nick, who's number two?
0: Yeah,
3: my number two, and I thought this was going to be unanimous, but John Beilein.
0: Ooh.
3: You don't have John.
0: I forgot about him.
3: Oh, my God. I totally can't wait to hear your list then.
1: Yeah. Thugs and Slugs. If you can't even make it through a season. He made it through half a... He didn't make it to the All-Star break.
3: Yeah. How about whenever he was... you talk about this all the time where he's no names, please, player. He goes up right behind him and says, no, you got to rebound like this. And
0: he
3: what does the guy say?
0: Don't you ever put your GD hands on me again. All right, guys,
3: let's hit the showers. Yeah. Well, good luck with that. Yeah. He was over his head. It's not even close
1: I'll
3: to
1: give
3: me.
1: It up.
3: That's number two.
1: That's my number one. You couldn't make it a season. If you can't make it through your first season, you're the worst coach I've ever seen.
0: Now I have to redo my list because Beilein did. My last two, just since we already gave, I had Pat Shurmur and Hugh Jackson number one, but I actually got to put Beilein number one. I have to.
3: Beilein's number one.
0: I got to put him number one.
3: I have Hugh number one. That's why I
1: kind of gave Hugh a break.
0: Yeah,
1: Hugh made it 2.5 years coaching the Browns.
0: You're right.
1: John Beilein couldn't get to spring break as head coach.
0: Hugh Jackson was the highest, he was the most wanted coordinator in the NFL to be a head coach.
1: Beilein's a good college coach.
0: But it blew everybody's mind when they announced it. You weren't surprised. Nobody was surprised when they said Hugh Jackson was.
3: Because when they hired Beilein was in his 60s. It was going to be his first time ever coaching in the NBA. So, that caught everyone off guard. But they were like, hey, he's a good college coach. It's a young NBA team. Let's see what can happen. And it just went completely sideways.
1: Nobody remembers this, but when they fired Beilein in the press release, they announced that they were changing his role to special advisor.
3: Yes.
1: I want to know how much special advising did John Beilein
0: not heard from Beilein ever again.
1: And he got himself paid. Bookman & Son, time 12:46. It's time for you to get out to Bookman & Son Fine Jewelry. 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I was looking at an article on an internet publication that said that a Rockets player was the best player on the Nuggets Summer League team. 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
0: If you're in a little bit of trouble or somebody you love is dealing with some criminal charges, I got three letters for you. BGJ, Bartell, Georgialis, and Wars. These are my lawyers. These are if I ever get into any sticky situations, as we like to refer to them to, that is who I am calling. If somebody I love is in a situation where they need representation, I'm hitting up Bartell, Georgialis, and Wars. Even from an immigration standpoint, if you have some legal issues, Bartell, Georgialis, and Wars. 216-469-2892. That's Jonathan Bartell's cell phone number. He's giving you his number straight to his hip. So put it in your phone, because if you ever need it, you want to be able to use it. I had someone reach out to me not too long ago and go, hey, man, what's that number again? So for everybody out there, 216-469-2892, you can go to bgjattorneys.com. Let them know you heard about them from myself, Emmett Golden. You can say Aaron Goldhammer. You can say Nick Paulus, ESPN Cleveland. Doesn't matter. You'll get a free consultation, and that might help you decide if you even need representation.
1: Don't say Aaron Goldhammer. It doesn't help you with anything around here to say Aaron Goldhammer.
0: Well, it'll help you.
3: It might.
0: We've hung out with these guys.
1: Okay,
0: like
1: fine.
0: It.
1: Say yeah. Aaron Goldhammer.
0: Yeah, say Aaron Goldhammer. It'll work. Bartell, Georgialis, and Wars, your advocates in criminal defense and immigration law. BGJ, call today.
9: Before the guys toss Aaron out of the studio, he has one last take to give. Time to drop the hammer.
1: All right, Emmett's been loving the World Cup, of course. 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Gerard comes in. The next level is coming up. Weekdays 1-3 right here on 850 ESPN Cleveland. Emmett, it was an emotional win for England to be able to squeak by, aided a little bit by officials. But I think, you know, they were able to get an important W for their team. And who did they beat again? I forget.
0: They beat Norway.
1: Norway. That's right. Victor Hovland.
0: Erling Haaland. Yeah. Victor
3: that's
0: Hovland
3: a golfer.
0: Is the golfer, right?
1: Yeah. Okay. Jude Bellingham scores a big goal in that game.
0: Had a brace. He got two of them.
1: And up in the box, I guess in some luxury suite, David Beckham is losing his ever-loving mind. He is one of the great players in England history. You can tell he's super engaged in the game. I'm looking at everybody else in the box around him, and they're going absolutely ape. Posh Spice is sitting next to David Beckham because they're married. Her name is Victoria.
0: Victoria, yeah.
1: She looks like the most bored person in the entire world.
0: Man.
1: I'm sorry.
0: No national proud.
1: That ticket's got to go to somebody else. At the point that you can even get, you can't even get your butt out of the chair to cheer for a goal when your country is having one of its greatest moments in its most important sport. Emmett, I love my wife, okay?
0: Yes.
1: Allie would be going crazy, by the way. She's a huge sports fan. But if she was just going to sit there, I'd give the ticket away on Instagram before I would let my, she's sitting there like she's annoyed.
0: She's royalty, though. Like, you know what I'm saying? She's royalty.
3: She
0: David
3: is royalty.
0: Beckham is royalty in England, and that's his queen. So.
1: Now, what do you mean he's royalty? He's been knighted properly, but she's not the queen of England.
3: Sorry, I think that's the definition of royalty, right?
1: No.
3: Is he knighted?
1: No, to be the
0: he's
1: king.
0: He's Sir David Beckham. He's a knight.
1: To be the king means you're royalty. She's not Elizabeth III or whatever.
3: I don't know. You marry a knight, I think
1: you're considered royalty. Royalty at that point. Don't you gotta cheer? It's the World Cup.
0: I mean, yeah, I'm with you, but I'm sorry. David Beckham,
1: looking
0: he's
1: like
0: so great.
1: You'd rather be anywhere else on earth than in that seat.
3: By the way, David Beckham has been knighted.
1: Yes, yeah. Yeah, but I don't think he's royalty.
3: Formally awarded knighthood by King Charles III. That is as royal as it gets, brother.
1: No,
0: he was knighted by a
3: outside
0: king.
3: Of being born from Charles.
1: That's royalty. Yeah.
3: Being knighted, man, you're a part of it.
0: That's to me, that's part of the
1: are you
0: royal
1: royalty
0: manner.
1: If you've been knighted? See, I would rather give that ticket to some kid who never otherwise would have been able to be in that spot. Some poor kid from the streets of London. Let him go watch the game with David Beckham and not Victoria, who doesn't even care about being there. What a waste of a ticket it is. Extend Technologies, look, if you want to go
0: She should have been watching it in a theater room done by Extend, huh?
1: She should have been listening to it on a transistor radio. 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Did we get clarity on whether being knighted involves you being royalty or not?
3: I mean, majority wins this one. I think he's a knight.
0: You're so. Part of the king's court.
1: David Beckham is celebrating like the greatest. Like he scored the goal.
0: Fired up. Yeah.
1: She could not be troubled to get her butt out of the chair or to applaud once.
3: Yeah, she's posh, man. Yeah, it's a great point.
0: Hey, it is what it is.
1: I mean, what's coming up on the next level?
0: More Spice Girls conversation. No,
3: who's your favorite Spice Girl? All
0: right. I'm more of a scary Spice person myself. Yeah, we're still on King Why? Watch.
1: Huh? Why do you like Scary Spice, huh?
0: I don't know. That was the first one I thought of, huh? What are you inferring?
3: Mm-hmm. What's your favorite?
1: I wasn't inferring.
0: Who's your favorite?
1: I asked you why you like Scary Spice.
3: What does that mean about you?
0: Right.
1: This is 850 ESPN Cleveland. 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
1: We are still on King Watch. We're waiting for LeBron to do something. You know, something. This is where we're at. This is where it is. LeBron's at a concert. Donovan Mitchell's at the same concert.
2: What concert was that?
1: What are they talking about? Jay-Z. Yeah, Jay-Z did three concerts at Yankee Stadium over this weekend.
2: Uh-huh.
1: And I guess the last one, for sure, Donovan Mitchell and LeBron was at. I don't know if LeBron was at all three or not. But that's where we are. Like, if LeBron's getting some ice cream, and like, LeBron's getting ice cream, what does it mean?
3: Mitchell's or Pavs?
1: Right.
2: Tooney Road in Cleveland. What does that statement entail?
1: Where is he eating the ice cream? So, yeah, nothing has happened.
2: Take your time, young men.
1: But here's the thing. If he's not, there's nothing to talk about if nothing is happening.
2: Yeah, there's plenty to talk about.
1: All right, go ahead.
2: See, I could talk about my ride in here. It was exciting. It was exhilarating.
1: No, rolls are closed. That's not
2: LeBron.
1: That's
2: not LeBron. That said, there's nothing to talk about.
1: Pertaining to LeBron. You said take your time so we have something to talk about.
2: Well, you do. You got the Kenny Atkinson comments. That's certainly something worth talking about. So that's something.
1: Are they? Let's hear from them. All right, here's Kenny Atkinson during the Summer League broadcast, right?
4: That's going to be our step. And then you guys know there's a little free agency thing going on right now, so
5: you never know what could happen.
4: That could be our real jump.
5: Yeah.
4: And you know what I'm talking about. So, that's exciting, too.
1: See, for me, nothing to talk about.
2: Well, he commented on it. Tomorrow, maybe Kobe will say something. The day after that, Dan Gilbert. And then maybe Gloria James will say something on Thursday. You have four people that have made comments. So there'll be something to talk about.
1: But even then, it's not really anything to talk about. What did he
3: There's
1: say?
3: There's no movement.
1: Yeah. All he said is what everybody already knows. LeBron is considering Cleveland. He's aware of it. That's really all he said. That's what I'm saying. That's where we're at. Somebody says LeBron, mm-hmm. and we're like, What'd you make of that? I didn't, because I've heard it a couple of times. Like, all right, let's hear. All right, maybe I misrepresented, because he was twice. There's two cuts, all right? This one is from NBA Radio. Last cut was from Amazon.
6: Listen, this is an exciting time for us, right? Like we're in the mix for the greatest player of all time.
7: That guy.
6: Like, my personal opinion. So it's exciting, right? Like, man, I think you're nervous, but we understand how it is. You know, he's obviously has earned that right to take his time. Obviously, family plays a big part of it. But I know the state of Ohio, man, that there's something special there.
1: There you go. Now,
2: yeah.
1: I actually don't think the comments or really anything to talk about. But Kenny Atkinson is, because he's the head coach
2: right.
1: of the Cavaliers. Do you think Kenny makes Cleveland more attractive, less attractive, or is insignificant in the attraction for LeBron James?
2: I think it makes it more attractive because he respects his hustle. Is this LeBron's swan song, right? This is where he's about to make his statement of, I'm ending my career. And if you're working in a situation where someone respects what you've done and has labeled you, in their humble opinion, as the greatest of all time, why not be around that? And Kenny Atkinson is respected for his basketball acumen. Now, we questioned it based upon some things we heard and saw take place in the playoffs.
1: Mm-hmm.
2: But for the most part, he's a respected individual when it comes to the game of basketball. So if you're LeBron, one, you already understand that you got the respect of him. And if you think that he will allow James Harden to do certain things and have certain say and sway, just imagine what it's going to be like with LeBron. You're talking about the ultimate players coach where I can literally go out there, design plays, and do what I see, and he will not have an issue with it. If anything, support it. I'd be on board with that if I was LeBron, because that's how I envision Kenny Atkinson, because we've seen it, and I'm pretty sure around the league, people talk about it. So, yes, if you're LeBron, you're very ecstatic with the idea that, hey, Kenny Atkinson appreciates my hustle and all the things I've accomplished thus far in my career.
1: I don't know if I'd be ecstatic
2: Why
1: if
2: not?
1: I'm LeBron. Because, Kenny, is Kenny looked at one of the best three coaches in the NBA? No, that would be ecstatic.
2: He made it to the Eastern Conference Finals, and he's been in the playoffs since he's been here. That's positive.
1: Yeah, he walked into a ready-made situation. Listen, for me, I was trying to be nice on Hammerhead.
2: Gosh, right? You sound mean right now.
1: I'm not going to do it. I think it is insignificant. I think whether like Kenny Atkinson being the coach does not matter to LeBron one way or the other. Because he came here when they had
2: Black. Black even though Black.
1: Right. And he wasn't no fan of Black. He didn't.
2: Ultimately, we found that out.
1: Yeah. But he still came back. Yeah. And listen, I don't care what Kenny got to say. LeBron will just be like, man, give me the clipboard. And dudes,
2: he'll be like, yes, sir.
1: And here's the thing. Is this a good thing or a bad thing? When I heard this made me question
2: a little
1: bit.
2: I'm like, yes, good
1: thing. No, when, like, Kenny Atkinson once said, you know, I went to the guys before this big game and I said, what do you guys want to do? And they told me, and I said, you know what? I was thinking the same thing.
2: Well, you know what, E? From a leadership standpoint, some say buy-in is the most important thing you can have as a leader, and the fact that he collaborated with his guys to see what they're thinking, what they're feeling, and that they were on the same page. Some would say that's excellent leadership on his part.
1: And we've seen players... Kenny gives them a call, and they do whatever they want to.
2: True.
1: That's a good thing or a bad thing?
2: Depends on the circumstances.
1: Oh, okay. Get out of here, man. Get out of here. Get out of here. If you don't
2: know. Sometimes you need to make a call, and sometimes you need to deviate from the path of what the coach may call.
1: So just to give you some background, there was a moment when J.B. Bickerstaff was the coach. And he was trying to call a play. And Donovan Mitchell waved him off. And Gerard put it on regular spec, said, that's so disrespectful. You should never. He doesn't respect JB. Yada, yada, yada. Then, fast forward, we see Kenny Atkinson say, like, DG hits a game winner. And they asked Kenny Atkinson about it. He said, well, I drew up a play, and DG did whatever he wanted, and I'm glad he did whatever he wanted. And then you were like, yeah, see, that was a good thing.
2: Where's the double standard, you said?
1: Yeah, right. Why is there a double standard is the question.
2: Well, the nature of the relationship between the two. It was clear that Donovan was not on the same page on board with JB. You got to admit that. Clear. Crystal clear.
1: I mean, I don't know. All right. I don't know if it was that crystal clear. I don't think he hated J.B. Bickerstaff. I'm sure he didn't agree with everything he did.
2: I wouldn't say hated, too strong of a word, but did not respect his coaching acumen. Slick, would you agree with that?
3: Say it one more time. I'm sorry. I was typing up something.
2: Donovan did not respect J.B. Bickerstaff's coaching acumen.
3: So this is the thing. I think that the team, because the whole thing is that everyone thinks that they hated J.B. I think they love J.B. the person, the man, because he is a family man. He's amazing. He loves all those guys. But I don't think that they respected him as a coach. That's where I think the disconnect from the players' aspect is.
2: Exactly.
3: Then he think he was that great of a coach.
2: So Slick agrees with me in that regard.
1: Okay.
2: Now, I say all that to say, Kenny's in a different situation. They do respect his X's and O's over JB for some reason, and why, I don't know. Because we could go down a whole bunch of different paths.
1: I mean, they win 7 games with 2 teams that they shouldn't have. And honestly, Atkinson kind of got out-coached. He definitely got out-coached in the Eastern Conference Finals. You can argue throughout the playoffs he got out-coached.
2: Yeah, and again, no one has given him freedom from what he said, and we're not going to just dismiss what he said about we actually won if you look at the analytical numbers.
1: Right.
2: We're not forgetting that.
1: Expected scores, numbers that he has that we don't have.
2: Right. So that right there is just like something you just don't say. Mm-hmm. And he said it. So right there, we have not forgot that, E. I just think the nature of their relationship, though, is different, and that's why it's okay, because it's like, for example, you ever been to someone's house where the parents kind of let them call them by their first name, curse, and all that type of stuff?
1: Right.
2: That's Kenny Atkinson.
1: Okay. All right. Yeah, I don't mean that's a good household, in my opinion. You know what I'm saying?
2: I'm not saying it is either, because when I would go to my friend's house and I'd see that, I'd be mad. Like, man, be talking to your mother like that.
1: Yeah, like, man, I ain't even hanging out with them no more.
2: Shut up, Mom. Like, shut up, Mom.
3: No, the worst is whenever you go, like, shut up, Tina. And, like, they're using their first. Ooh, I had a buddy that used that. I was like, Bro, like, what are you looking crazy. For a death wish? Like, what are you doing?
2: And she's like, oh, you whatever.
3: I couldn't imagine going, hey, Tanya, go get me.
7: Yeah, that's a terrible comparison, if I'm being honest with you. To say he's that parent, that's not a good thing.
2: Again, take it for what you want. I'm just saying the nature of the relationship is different. That's the whole point. So while JB is, you call me dad, you call me
7: so
2: sir.
7: You're saying that Kenny Atkinson doesn't hold the players accountable.
2: Neither did JB, though. That's the problem. And JB had a tenure about him where he wanted to do that because the bailing out of, okay, we didn't do this and apologizing for poor play and things of that nature was a mixed message.
7: I think on Wax.
2: But in both cases, yes, you're right. I would say that.
7: On Wax, JB said one thing, but behind
2: privately
7: the scenes.
2: Privately said something
7: else. Yes, yeah. JB Bickerstaff is the guy after every loss is going to complain about the refs. Mm-hmm. He most certainly is. He is also the guy, from what I heard, that does call dudes out. And guys don't always like that. So, you know, I think Kenny is okay. I think Kenny's an okay coach.
2: I'm curious. Is anyone out there listening? Hit us up at 216-710-0850. Do you let your children call you by your first name? And if so, why? I'm curious. I mean, like, what's the reason for that?
7: Yeah, well, that's a good question.
3: The only reason, so like we're having Mikey start to use like our names. It's mama and dada, but hey, what's mama's name? What's dada's name? Just Lord knows things happen in this world. A kid gets lost. Yeah, and my son's my 3 years
7: old. For sure.
3: I need to know who, but outside of
2: Slick.
3: That, I swear to you, if Mikey at 11 years old tells me, hey, Nick, go do that, like, that ain't going to fly in that household now.
7: Man, one of my proudest moments as a parent. I picked up, and at the time, my youngest son was probably 14 or 15, mm-hmm. but a teenager. And I was giving him and some of his friends a ride home from practice. And one of his friends said, damn, which on the scale of curse words, I can, like, say it on the air, mm-hmm, right? Mm-hmm. So, but it's not the worst, but my kids know, like, you know, respect me, whatever. Mm-hmm. And the kid said, damn, and Ethan Nusham said, bro, cut that out. Now, mm-hmm. You know, he's like, oh, my fault. And I was like, boom. Because I know they say all type of stuff when they ain't around me. It's just when you're around me, it's a certain level of respect I expect because I give it to my elders as well.
2: And I'm with you, but here's where I'm torn in this whole respect conversation. Because, like, now kids will see you, come in your house, and want to be like, hello, Mr. Such and Such. Just will sit there. And I'll be like, hello, how you doing? Good to see you. And I'm like, is this a generational thing? It has to be. Because whenever I had the privilege of being invited to one of my friends' houses, first of all, thank you, Mr. or Mrs. or ma'am, yes, sir, no, ma'am, yes, ma'am, that type of stuff.
7: Right.
2: That stuff don't really exist no more.
7: It does. It does in some places. 216-710-0850. We also have something else for you to react to when it comes to Kenny Atkinson.
3: That's right. 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
7: 216-710-0850. Coming up next, we'll hear from you on the phone lines. 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We really, really appreciate it. It helps us out a lot. So coming up next, we'll do that. And if you let your kids call you Frank or whatever your name is, hit us up as well. 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
3: We're just sitting around, just hanging around, waiting for LeBron. You know, we're doing that, and we're hearing from you, 216-710-0850. Our poll question of the day at ESPN Cleveland on Twitter is?
4: 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Do you think LeBron views Kenny Atkinson as a three options, positive way, in a negative way, or in an indifferent way? Right now, leading the way, 70% say indifferent, positive at 22%, negative at just 8%.
3: Yeah, I voted indifferent. I don't think he cares, honestly. Like, if he was worried about who the best head coach is, he'd go back to Miami because it's Spo by leaps and bounds.
4: Steve Kerr, too.
3: Yeah, and Kerr. So
5: there you go.
3: The Cavs wouldn't have a chance if he was.
5: But they are on his list, though, aren't they?
3: They are, but I'm
4: technically
3: saying, yeah. But if he's judging on coaches, then I'm sorry, those other two guys are just better coaches. But I'm gonna say indifferent.
5: Yeah, I just want to be difficult, so I'm gonna say or different rather.
6: Here we go.
3: You said it right.
4: Attaboy, thank you. I was looking at it.
3: You said it right. I just want to be difficult.
5: There we go. I want to be a contrarian.
3: Difficult.
4: It's the same thing.
5: Semantics, right. Baby. Semantics.
3: Right.
4: Semantics, baby.
3: So go ahead, be a contrarian.
5: Yeah, it matters to a degree. I mean, the guy was a complete numbskull and had no IQ for basketball whatsoever. It was clearly a poor judge of how to put a squad out there. That would make some bit of a difference because I still think LeBron is also in his pursuit about championships. So if Kenny Atkinson was completely ill-equipped to coach, it would matter. So that's why I'm going to say it does matter to a degree.
3: All right, Nick.
4: So it matters, but it's in a positive way then, right?
5: Right.
4: Okay.
5: Right.
4: Okay. Mm-hmm. I'm viewing it as an indifferent way as well. I'm sure LeBron looks at Kenny Atkinson and said, I've won with worse coaches. You know, like, mm-hmm. I think that's right. Up there for sure. He won the title with Frank Vogel, who is a good coach, mm-hmm. but I don't think that he's like an all-worldly type of coach. He's never really been paired with like the best coach in the league.
3: Yeah, I mean, Spoelstra, you could argue.
4: Spo was so early on in his career.
3: This is
4: and
3: true.
4: I think Spo became a much better coach after LeBron left because then you had to deal with, like, I mean, it mm-hmm. was the end of Dwayne Wade's career and you had to figure out how to get there. And he made it to a couple of finals since then. So I think Spo's definitely grown. But I think the way that LeBron sort of views this is that. Yeah, it can be farther down on the list a little bit of the reasons why you want to be a Cavalier again. But I don't think that he looks at Kenny Atkinson and goes, man, this guy's a bum. I'm not playing for mm-hmm. him. I don't think mm-hmm. that's the case either.
3: 216-710-0850 is the number to call. Jeremy is in Canton. What's up, Jeremy?
7: Hey, how's it going, man? I appreciate y'all taking my call.
3: Appreciate your call.
7: I'll say with this, I think it's indifferent. I don't think LeBron James cares a bit. As far as my daughter, she better call me dad. But then I do want to say, like, I'm tired of hearing about the whole LeBron thing. Let's talk about the guards and how they're beating the hottest team in the MLB right now. You know, let's talk about them and talk about the Browns. We'll talk about LeBron if he comes here or doesn't come here. I'm tired of hearing about him.
3: All right, Jeremy, we appreciate the call there. By the way, Guardians, it's power in the Manzardo jersey. I wore it on Friday. Because I'm like, I want them to finish the first unofficial first half of the season strong. They swept the Marlins.
4: Yeah. By the way, I'm giving up on ATS, so I'm just going to pay you $25?
3: I won
4: bucks?
3: Both of mine.
4: Did you? I lost both mine. I'm
5: I
4: done.
5: Won both mine.
4: Did you? Okay. Yeah. So you're still, I guess I'll hold off on paying. I'm paying one of you guys.
3: Right.
4: But it's,
5: yeah, I'm got on time. The, you got like 9 games left.
4: Dude, I am on the coldest of streaks. I think I've been 0-2 for the last, like, at least 4 of the last 5 times we've done it.
5: Man, that's
4: so nice. It's donezo, I think.
3: Yeah. Yeah, no, I got both my WNBA games.
4: There, of course you did.
3: Yeah.
5: Yeah, but here's the thing, going back to the Guardians, and it's interesting for me because normally when you go down to South Beach, now they did something that was very smart. Bring the family. Great idea.
3: Mm-hmm.
5: Great way to cure the South Beach flu is to bring the family. They can serve as Robitussin because, again, you're focused on family. You're not focused on going out, and you're soaking up the sun. So that obviously worked for them because I was surprised that they took 3 from them.
3: Yeah. I also believe that, I don't know, for some guys it might work. Some dudes' families come down, and I'm sure they ain't worried about it at all. They still go out and kick it.
5: I mean, that's crazy work.
3: Yeah, it is. But I think it
4: certainly
3: happens.
4: Is crazy work.
3: Yes. How about this? Addie Goldie, 80 at JR Cherry 3 at Nick Paulus. Hamp the Champ, shout out to Hamp, says, what does your children's friends call you? Do they call you Mr. Golden, Mr. Cherry, Mr. Emmett, Mr. Gerard? Says his kids' friends call him Mr. Ron. Says he feels like Mr. Hampton would be too old. He would feel too old.
5: I get Mr. Cherry, and sometimes I get the first name, which throws me off. With these younger kids as well, so I get a mix.
3: So I will say most of my boys' friends would all say Mr. Golden,
5: mm-hmm.
3: which is a little too formal for me, but I don't know if I want them being like, yo, E, what's up, too? You know, now here's the thing. My oldest son and his girlfriend have been together for a while,
5: mm-hmm.
3: and I don't think she's ever called me anything.
5: What, she just say nothing?
3: No, we talk all the time, but I can't remember Mr. Golden or Emmett, or I can't remember that. So, I mean, we still got a while. We're going to do a little trip together or whatever. I got to figure out, like, because I don't know, like, if she's going to be, but it feels like they're on the road, her being family,
5: mm-hmm.
3: calling me Mr. Golden. It's no, family don't call me Mr. Golden.
5: She's going to call you dad?
3: I don't know. She has a dad, so I don't know if she would feel comfortable with that.
5: I mean,
3: how about Big Dog?
5: No.
4: You don't want that.
3: Call me Big Dog.
5: No, like, you don't want that. Hey, I don't even Big sound dog. Right.
3: Why not? I call everybody Big Dog.
5: Yeah, but that's your son's wife.
4: Well,
5: potential. I mean, Big Dog. Hey, Big Dog, can you go change the diaper for me?
4: Right. Yeah.
3: And then the grandkids would call me Grandpa Big Dog.
5: Now that sounds fine. Yeah, I'm cool with that.
4: Yeah. with my mom, you know, my mom's name is, she doesn't want to be called Grandma. Yeah, that like her big thing. So we just call her T. So, hey, T needs this, T needs that. You know, like, hey, mm-hmm. you're going over to T's today. My son's still way too young, you know, for his friends to be calling him Mikey's dad.
3: Yeah,
4: that's exactly. My name.
3: Jerry Roach just hit us up and said his son's friends call him Jalen's dad, which yep. I'm sure I've definitely been referred to well. Yeah, definitely have been referred to as that. It's weird because I call my mother-in-law honey because that's what the grandkids call her. So I call her honey.
5: You call her that from day one, though, right?
3: No, I didn't start calling her honey until my nephew was born. Because my wife's brother had a kid before mm-hmm. we had kids. So that he started calling her honey. And then when we had kids, like that's
5: where that's where honey comes from?
3: Yeah.
5: I thought it was her actual name.
3: No. Her name's Sheila.
5: Sheila.
3: Yeah, her name's Sheila. But no, I call her honey, which is
4: Kelly's mom. Her name's Linda. I'm first name Linda, whatever. But Mikey calls her Gigi.
3: So okay,
5: I hear that a lot with grandma's being called Gigi.
3: Yeah, yeah.
5: She's popular in Ohio.
3: Gigi.
4: Yeah, Gigi's. Yeah.
3: Yep. All right. 216-710.
5: No grannies out there.
3: 0850. If you're on the line, hold tight. We'll get to you next segment. And also, Home Run Derby is going on tonight. What used to hit when you were younger that just doesn't hit the same anymore? We'll talk about all that. We'll hear from you. That's coming up. But first, here's Jirachi.
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10: We are waiting for LeBron to make his decision like everybody else that covers the NBA. We'll get to the All-Star game that comes up tomorrow, Home Run Derby, later on tonight. But first, we hear from you, 216-710-0850. Tom is in Cleveland. What's up, Tom? What you got for us?
11: Hey, guys. I love basketball, you know, and I love Cleveland, you know, just like you. And, you know, LeBron was great for Cleveland. But, I mean, if he comes back, we might win a championship, you know. But I don't know. You know, that's like when Harden came in. You know, I thought, oh, man, this is going to be great. Because we're going to see Evan Mobley and Jared Allen with all these crazy alley-oop dunks and everything. And it never happened. You know, but I think if LeBron goes to Denver, I mean, it'll be amazingly good basketball. Even though I want him to come to Cleveland, you know, I'm just saying. I mean, can you imagine him with, you know.
10: With Joker and we appreciate the call, Tom, and Jamal Murray.
0: I would think that you actually did see that, especially when Harden first came there, because that's whenever J.A. was going crazy.
12: Insane.
0: Black History Month, J.A., and that was hoops all the time.
10: Did Evan miss any time?
0: Evan missed the first couple of weeks, and then that's why you saw them take off. Evan comes back. And then it's like,
13: slow down
0: because now you had to add another body in there. But right. We all thought that was when Evan was going to take over and get all the hoops that he was getting.
10: He didn't.
0: It wasn't. Yeah. It was too much in the paint.
10: Yeah, bro. J.A. dropped 40 on the first, in like November, February 2nd.
13: Heard
10: dropped
13: that.
10: 40. And you know, he did everything at the rim. There were no threes at all.

0: Oh, that was interesting stuff there. 216-710-0850. Growing up, I was a huge Home Run Derby fan. Mm-hmm. I'm gonna watch tonight. I'm on after the Home Run Derby on game night tonight. I watch. I feel like it doesn't hit the same now, but is it because it's not as good? Or is it just that when you're a kid, you kind of romanticize these athletes more than you do when you're an adult, and now you see them more as people than superheroes when you were a kid?
1: I think it's that for you for sure, because on top of that, you covered the Guardians as well. So just imagine how normal that became, being right in a big league clubhouse and being in that environment and actually getting to know guys as well. So it takes the awe and aura out of it. Unfortunately, that is a problem with it, because that part of the innocence that you had, mm-hmm, and just like, oh my gosh. Now, if you could keep that.
0: I mean, I guess it probably wouldn't be good for this job, but
1: you know what I'm saying? Just like,
0: right.
1: Like, oh my gosh, there goes Sandy Alomar. I remember when you first met him, how like you were through the moon over that. Remember that?
0: Yeah. I mean, and more than anything, Julian Tavares was an OMG moment, mm-hmm, for me, because I was a huge Julian Tavares fan. Even cut school one day and met him at the mall. And this is how I was so excited. I'm like, I gotta tell my dad I met Julian Tavares.
1: And you cut school.
0: But I can't tell him I cut school. How am I gonna figure this out? Uh-huh. I end up saying, like, after baseball practice, we went to the mall and saw Julian Tavares. But I had to tell him. That's how excited it was. I was so excited about
1: it. How'd your dad respond?
0: He was just like, oh, really? Oh, that's cool. He's like, oh, I've seen him out before over there. Mm-hmm. Because they used to live across the street, I guess. Mm-hmm.
2: There's only been one player that I've ever been like that my entire life. The only player. I've been in a bunch of locker rooms, you know, getting to see everyone, and it's all been great. But as a kid, Mike Doss was, mm-hmm, everything. The safety for Ohio State, you know, goes on. He had a career in the NFL as well, and he was great there. But I remember watching him at Canton McKinley games. My dad lived down in Canton. We would always go down there and watch all the games. They had a meet and greet, and we brought in a jersey, and I like gave it to him, and he was the nicest guy. Mm-hmm. Hey, how's it going, man? I'm like, I'm 11 years old. Like, oh, right, my God, this is the coolest thing ever. Uh-huh. And it was just one of those things. Like, I'll always remember that. If I saw him now, I'd be like, oh, hey, how's it going, man? But he would not know who I am. But mm-hmm, it's just a really cool moment when you get to see guys like that.
0: Yeah, even like covering LeBron, when he first came back and the first time I was in a press conference and, you know, ask him questions or whatever, it was definitely like, oh, man, this is LeBron. By the fourth year, we have had several casual conversations. I'm not saying like we were buddies or anything, but you know, just kind of like, that's that Crit. What song do you like? Oh, I like this. You know, just like little stuff, mm-hmm, like that, to where it got to the point to where I wasn't like, oh my God, this is LeBron when I was talking to him anymore. So again, if every day is a sunny day, what's a sunny day for sure? And maybe that's how it is with the Home Run Derby, because I'm holding back from saying, man, it ain't like it was when Ken Griffey Jr. was there. Man, Kyle Schwarber might be some kid's Ken Griffey Jr. You know, he could, some kid right now that's watching this that's like, Junior Caminero, man, I love that guy.
2: Bryce Harper.
0: Yeah.
2: One of the most popular guys out there.
0: Yeah, and I'm like, these guys are good. I'll watch it. Yeah, and it maybe it's that innocence, as you said. Is there anything else that hit when you were a kid that doesn't hit now once you became an adult?
1: I got an example for you. And I lost mine in high school. And I was working at a movie theater, and it was a defensive tackle that played for Cal. His name was Joel Dixon. Big dude. Star on their defensive line. Mm-hmm. And I was working I was an usher / cashier at the movie theater. He comes up to the cashier with his girlfriend and asks me, how much is it? In my mind, I thought he asked me how much I weigh. I was like, 185?
0: He was like, it's $185.
1: No, he's like, it's only $1.85. I was like, oh, no, my bad. So I think that was like the last time I was like visibly starstruck and nervous about it and said the wrong thing.
0: Yeah.
1: But after I got to college, it was a wrap.
0: Yeah.
1: Yeah, unfortunately.
0: Yeah.
1: I lost a lot of innocence.
0: Right. Yeah, it's it, but I think that's probably it, just being young.
2: I think just being young. First off, the one thing that lost innocence, or you go back and watch and doesn't hit the same, Saturday morning cartoons.
1: Oh, they don't even exist.
2: Well, but like you can watch them on, they're on like Disney Plus, and you can watch them on
1: Cartoon Network. I feel you.
2: Like, yeah, but Batman the Animated Series, that was like, I was there watching it every single day. Like X-Men 97, yes. That's come out, and it's really good. I've watched the first season. They came out with the second one. Mm-hmm. It's good, but like it doesn't hit like it used to, man.
0: Yeah,
2: it just doesn't.
1: Well, you're too young to experience this. We used to have cartoons after school where the lineup was G.I. Joe, He-Man, and Transformers.
2: Yeah.
1: And then this other thing called Robotech.
0: See, what's interesting is here, it came on, and those came on in the mornings.
1: Really? They didn't come
0: those
1: on in the
0: afternoon?
1: Those weren't
0: the afternoon.
1: See, out in Cali, that was afternoon shows.
0: No, they were morning.
1: Saturday during school?
0: Morning. No, before school. I'm talking like 6, 7 a.m.
1: So they had cartoons before school?
0: Uh-huh.
1: That's horrible.
3: I remember before school when I was a kid even, so this is probably early 80s, They had one called Star Blazers, which was like a soap opera. Every episode carried over to the next. So if you didn't watch that first one, you were going to be lost by the end of it.
1: See, that was Robotech for me.
2: Dragon Ball Z. That was it for me. That was after school, middle school. I'd come home, watch that with our buddies.
0: The after school cartoons I remember were when I got older, and that was Ninja Turtles, Batman, Beyond Batman, the Animated Series, Pokemon, all of that.
1: Yeah, I had He-Man. I had, who the heck was Lion-O with? The Thundercats.
0: Yeah,
2: Thundercats,
1: Gosh, what was the other one?
3: Jason the Wheeled Warriors, if anybody remembers that.
1: That I don't recall.
0: Yeah.
1: And then Voltron, that was really big.
2: Gargoyles.
0: Yeah. Another Voltron was, Gargoyles was in the afternoon.
2: That was a good one.
0: Voltron was in the morning. Voltron was like the first cartoon that came on in the morning.
1: Yeah, I remember afternoon stuff in Cali.
0: Like, because my mom would, on days I didn't have school, would wake me up to take me to my aunt's house, and I'd watch those cartoons before she'd take me to my aunt's.
1: And for some reason, as athletic and active of a boy as you could possibly be, I would watch the Smurfs on a regular basis every Saturday morning.
0: So that was your can't miss?
1: Every Saturday morning I was watching the Smurfs.
2: Other one that popped up, and it just hit me, Street Sharks. Remember Street Sharks?
0: Wow.
2: Dude.
0: Yeah, they were like, didn't dude have like a jacket on, like the Fonz used to wear?
2: Oh, yeah, they had motorcycles, they had everything.
1: There were sharks that walked around the streets?
2: Take a look. I guarantee you'll see it, and you'll be like, okay,
1: Kind of like this zombie shark. Right?
2: Yeah. I remember they had like it was like a puppet. You know, they had them, and they were plastic. Mm-hmm. Dude, they were awesome.
0: Yeah. Yeah, it's cartoons. Cartoons overall don't really hit like they used to. Yeah, because they either make cartoons for itty-bitty kids or adults.
1: Right. And adult ones are hilarious.
0: Yeah, there's no more cartoons for 12-year-olds.
1: So I think I watch Family Guy at least once a week.
0: Oh, I love Family Guy.
2: Here's the episode. This is episode one for Street Sharks. I'm just going to give you the synopsis of it. Episode one, season one, episode one, Shark Bait is the name of it. Escaped convict Larry Sturry is confronted by Dr. Peregram and transformed into Slobster.
0: Slobster. That is awesome. That's great. 216-710-0850. 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
0: Coming up, we'll talk about a fight that happened in Vegas and had nothing to do with Conor McGregor, but 216-710-0850 is the number to call. Dustin is in Miami. We're talking about things that don't hit the same like when you were a kid. What do you got for us, Dustin?
15: Afternoon, gentlemen. And number one for me is going to be wrestling.
0: Okay.
15: That, you know, that late 80s to like early 2000s, you know, you're 80, I'm an 82 baby. So,
0: okay,
15: you know,
0: we're same age. That attitude era was insane.
15: Yeah, yeah. And even before that, was like a little bit of the storylines and stuff like that. Like it was kind of cool. I mean, it was cheesy. Didn't know if it was real or not. Like, you know, type thing. Almost kind of like, you know, Santa. But like for me, I just like that whole little thing right there. Like that wrestling thing, that piece. Like to me, it's just because you got guys now. They stay down for like 15, 20 minutes, and the camera's cutting away to them trying to get their life right back up. And I'm just like, yo, I can't. Like this just. Because Coco Beware would have beat that ass in that 15 minutes beforehand.
0: That is facts. Hey, Dustin, thank you for the call, man. I think the only thing that's different about wrestling now is there's so much access. Everything used to be kept behind the scenes, and now there's not much, if anything, kept behind the scenes. And I still enjoy wrestling. I go through phases. I'm not hardcore locked in right now like maybe I was a year ago or whatever. There has to be a storyline that grabs me, and at this point, I can't say there really is. There was a fight that went down this weekend in Vegas. The whole NBA is out in Vegas for the Summer League. And Bam Adebayo allegedly punched former teammate Tyler Hero at a gym.
1: Mm-hmm.
0: And allegedly it was over some comments that Tyler made on Twitter. I've heard Aaron say it was through a burner account. I haven't seen that part, but for all, who knows? Mm-hmm. I just know it did have something to do with what Tyler said on social media. How do we, as a professional athlete, how often, these guys are no longer teammates, but they were, how often did teammates fight?
1: During the season, I mean, you're going to have at least 3 or 4 skirmishes through the course of a year. Mm-hmm. At least.
0: Yeah. That's what I thought. Like, when I saw this, I'm like, not a big deal. I'm like, not a big deal.
2: But whenever it's skirmishes, is that, like, on field or is that, because this is an off the court.
1: Right, they're not even teammates anymore.
0: Yeah.
2: Correct.
0: I mean, so, it was at a gym where everybody is working out, you know, and they're not teammates, but.
2: Right.
0: I mean, they weren't teammates as of like a month
2: ago.
0: Like,
2: you get the wrong play. Like, bro, I've told you a billion times. Like, you do it again, blank's going to happen. Like, that's a different fight than I think what we heard about, you know, happen on Friday.
1: All right, but those things that you're describing right there, I mean, off season, that happens a lot because of the clubbing and going out, and you try and talk to the same person per se, and your interest is heavier than the other person's. And like, hey, dog, I told you, I'm hollering at that. And I've seen fights over that. Right. I've seen fights with parking spots.
0: Right.
1: Heck, there's been fights over showers. No, that's my shower.
0: Yeah, it ain't your name on it.
1: Exactly. Next thing you know, whop. Oh, that's his shower.
0: Yeah, right. He's the king of the shower 3.
1: Yep. Make sure I won't say any names, but because the last thing this person needs is this type of publicity about them.
0: Yeah.
1: But after that, he took his shower first.
0: Right. Always. I heard that.
1: Like, dog, that's my shower. All right, dog. Here you go.
0: One thing I hope doesn't happen is, man, I hope there's, like, not any charges filed or anything like that.
1: I doubt it will be.
0: Yeah, because, look, a fight, if somebody gets badly hurt, then, yes, the police should be involved. If there was one punch thrown and then you guys just wrestled around and people broke it up, there's no need to call the authorities. You just leave it alone and go on. That's one of the problems now is people don't know how to lose fights anymore. You know, especially young people. Man, not many folks go undefeated. Yeah. You know, like it every once in a while somebody's going to get the best of you. So hopefully it goes no further than that. So go ahead,
2: Nick. I was just going to say, like, the comments that were swirling on Friday around Twitter were just hilarious, and everybody's going at it. There's still photos afterwards. Tyler Hero did an interview with ESPN. Mm-hmm. Apparently, they didn't realize it at that point in time, but earlier in the day is whenever the fight all went down. And I think a lot of people had fun with it. I don't think that there's going to be any charges or anything like that. I hope there isn't. But one of my favorite comments was out there was, do you think Bam yelled Bam as he punched him in the face? Like, I think that's all fun and games right there.
0: Yeah, I don't know. Bam. I don't know. There was a lot going on. Udonis Haslam.
1: You got a fight, too.
0: On social media, he stepped to Draymond Green. So Draymond essentially was like, it was a lot of you folks that was critical of me for punching Jordan Poole. You know, you need to keep that same energy. And he called out Udonis Haslem. UD, you had a whole lot to say. Let's see what you got to say now. And UD basically was like, all right, dog, listen. Don't nobody mess with you, all right? And like broke it down. He said a lot. He basically said, those are two young men in their mid-early 20s. I'll let them figure things out amongst themselves. So, dog, you were in your 30 punching a teammate, and you sucker punched him.
2: He said,
1: on,
2: yeah,
1: on
2: man.
1: On top of that.
0: Right.
2: He said, you were 32. He was 23.
0: Like, right.
2: It was, and
0: like, you right. should you should have more restraint to not haul right. off and punch somebody.
1: And a little dude on top of that.
0: Right. And he was like, you jumped in, he said, you even jumped in Jimmy Butler's face. He said, hell yeah, and I would have whooped his ass, too, if he disrespected Small again.
1: On business.
0: Yeah, on business. He said, I owe it to Zoe. I owe it to Hardaway, the OGs before me. I'm not letting anybody disrespect the coaching staff. So you, right, I stepped in Jimmy Butler. Saying I would have whooped his ass.
2: I'm not going to lie. I read the entire, because it was a book. But when I read that, I was dying. And you know what? Props to UD. I mean,
0: right.
2: I never thought in a million years I would ever utter that statement. Props to UD. But my Lord. And then they showed the replay of it happening. And it was exactly how UD said it. Mm-hmm. It's exactly what happened.
1: Which part?
0: About
2: when,
0: if you.
2: When Jimmy was disrespecting Spo.
1: Right.
2: And then he goes, bah, bah, bah, bah, bah. And then Jimmy's like, you going to do it? He's like,
0: yes,
2: I'll beat your ass.
0: Yeah, right. Like, right here, right now, I will. Yeah. And Draymond was basically saying those were the same thing. It's like, it ain't.
1: Totally different.
0: It's not. And then, finally, I guess we can talk about it. We only got 2 minutes. It lasted less than 2 minutes. Conor McGregor.
1: Oh, that's. I know the feeling about that, though. That sucks.
0: Man.
1: Blowing one's knee out sucks.
0: Yeah. It also don't feel right. You know, like his mannerisms before the fight, it feels weird. I don't know if there's a conspiracy theory behind it or not, but all I know is I have not watched UFC in a long time. I don't know. I'm a casual MMA fan. They've been out of sight, out of mind on being on Paramount for whatever reason. But I'm like, I'm definitely going to watch this. Wasted my time. Came out, boom, popped his knee. And the fight was pretty much over right after that.
1: Yeah, man. Popping that knee's no joke, dog. And it could pop up on you at any moment. You don't even expect it, and it's gone. Like,
0: and if I'm not mistaken, I think he got hurt at the beginning of his fight, the previous fight.
2: So that was 5 years. He hadn't fought in 5 years.
0: Mm-hmm.
2: And that was a horrific knee or leg, though. He snapped his leg.
0: Yeah.
2: And he's just lying on the ground. And they were like, yeah, no, you're done. I mean, and then this one where it does feel like the more that you look at like the background of everything, he says that he was healthy all the way up until that moment.
0: He
2: but
0: jumped.
2: He looks like, I don't know, like I saw photos or videos of him like working out pregame area pre-fight, and it was like he looked a little gingerly on that one. I don't know.
1: Well, his training clearly put him in a space where his body can't take it anymore. Because if you're going to, especially combat sport like that, your training is going to be combative. Your training is going to be just as harsh in some cases than the matches, especially extended time. So it doesn't surprise me. A 5-year layoff coming back to something like that, and then you're already banged up and everything that goes along with that wasn't surprising to me whatsoever that he just blew his knee out.
0: Coming up next, Nick Pauls will hit us with the refresh. But before we do that, here's Gerard Cherry.
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2: That's right. It's time for the Daily Refresh, and we do it for you every single day here at 2 p.m. right here on The Next Level, and we are just a day shy of it being LeBron watch for 2 weeks. That's right. He told the LA Lakers back on June 30th that he was no longer going to be a part of the organization and was going to be looking elsewhere to play his 24th and possibly final year of his career. Well, that caught the ear of everybody in the NBA, as well as Coach Kenny Atkinson for the Cavaliers. He spoke with the NBA radio on ESPN about the possibility of adding LeBron James.
29: Listen, this is an exciting time for us, right? Like we're in the mix for the greatest player of all time.
30: That guy.
29: Like, my personal opinion. So it's exciting, right? Like, man, we're I think you're nervous, but you know, we understand how it is. You know, he's obviously has earned that right to take his time. Obviously, family plays a big part of it, but I know the state of Ohio, man, that there's something special there.
2: Do you guys have any issues with what Kenny said over the weekend at Summer League out in Vegas? How about the excited but nervous aspect of that clip?
0: Yeah, I didn't think there was a whole lot there. It was, I mean, good to hear from Kenny on this, but he didn't say anything to me that I don't think anybody else would have said. Yeah, you should be.

0: excited. You have an opportunity to coach LeBron James. You should be nervous. If you can't coach LeBron James, now you got to fix the roster. You know, you got, or you're going to have to coach harder. It's going to make your job harder. So I understand all of that.
1: Yeah. Well, I took it as a positive in that he's excited. And he should be with the opportunity. And granted, he didn't lead all the way to make it sound like it was a done deal. But it certainly sounded like in his voice that there's a strong possibility that's going to happen, even though he did somewhat keep it neutral. But I read into it a lot, and I think he's excited about the prospect. And why wouldn't you be? You have the best player out there potentially to come in and join you. That'd be a great thing.
2: Well, sticking with this aspect of it, Randy Scott was on ESPN Radio earlier today, and he talked about the Cavs recruiting angle for LeBron James and more specifically what not to do with Kenny Atkinson.
3: To me, Atkinson is the last page in the recruitment folder that the Cavaliers are trying to send out there to LeBron. Right. The Cavaliers almost have to go out of their way, I think, in recruiting LeBron to not emphasize their coaching, because that would be the weakest part of that portfolio, because Atkinson was outcoached so thoroughly, really, in both series. They beat the Raptors in spite of Kenny Atkinson. Mm. So I think it's adorable that Atkinson is out here lauding the potential of his team to land LeBron, but it would be in spite of Atkinson and not because of him.
2: Adorable. Not what you want to hear, yeah. Especially on these airwaves. What an adorable take. Yeah, that's not great there for you.
1: That hurt your feelings right there.
2: When you hear Randy Scott talk about this on ESPN Radio, what is the best thing about this job recruiting LeBron? What can the Cavs say is the best thing? And then what's the thing that, like Randy said, you want to hide it? What's the worst thing about this job?
0: The best thing about it is it's a team that went to the Eastern Conference Finals last year. The worst thing about it is the team got embarrassed in the Eastern Conference Finals last year.
1: That they did.
0: And it wasn't on one person specifically. It was on Kenny Atkinson. It was on James Harden. It was on J.A. and Evan and even Donovan to a certain extent. So, to me, that's the best thing in the word. The best thing is they got there, so they ain't far at all. But the worst thing is the way they embarrassed themselves in the Eastern Conference Finals.
1: Yeah, it was that. And Kenny did not help himself from, again, being perceived as a coaching – what's the word I'm looking for? Just a coaching expert. He just didn't look that great at it, and he didn't make timely timeouts and all those things. But you know what? LeBron recognizes my game puts me above a coach. I just need someone who can just not get in the way, and I don't think Kenny would get in the way.
2: Well, guys, I think it's about that time. Gardo's wrap up the first half of the regular season, although it's nowhere near the halfway point or way past that. 51-46, Gardo's win over the weekend, a sweep of the Miami Marlins, one of the hottest teams out there. They ended up with a 5-2 win off of the thanks of
4: Chase DeWater, line out to right, line out to deep center. That is crushed. See ya to the upper deck. Oh, baby. Chase DeWater says, wait a minute. Did you say I'm the only guy that hasn't reached base today? Let me change that.
2: Yeah, Chase DeWater said, bump that. CLE Guardians TV right there. Ended up seeing, again, the sweep of the Marlins. Great to see. Grade the Guardians' first half of the regular season now that they're all at the All-Star break?
0: All things considered, I mean, I give them a B. You know, I mean, they're around 500, a little over, and you would think, oh, like, that's a C. But the fact that they lost their three best hitters for a substantial amount of time, they're still missing two of those guys, for them to still be in it in the AL, I'll give them a B.
1: B+. They've been, and B stands for battling. They've been battling this whole time. And to finish that strong, because when we talked to Dre last week, it was clear that he was somewhat down and not his normal chipper and upper, just upbeat self. It wasn't that at all. But I'm pretty sure if we talked to him today, whole different conversation. And on top of that, weren't they losers of four games in a row going into that series against the Marlins as well?
2: Yeah, they were.
1: Once again, to bounce back the way in which they did against the hottest team in baseball, into some opinion, that was phenomenal what they pulled off in Miami of all places.
2: Guys, obviously we are at the halfway point for the baseball regular season. That means it's home run derby tonight. Who do you guys got tonight? There's Kyle Schwarber, Ben Rice, Junior Caminero, formerly of the Guardians, Jordan Walker, Bryce Harper, Wilson Contreras, Jack, what is that?
0: Caglione.
2: Caglione, thank you. And then with Chicago White Sox, Murakami. There we go.
0: Yeah. Metaka, I think.
2: Yeah. Mentaka. So, who do you guys got in tonight's matchup?
0: I feel like you got to go with Schwarber in these things, right? Like, is he the favorite? He probably should be.
1: Home field advantage.
2: He has 32 home runs thus far.
0: And I feel like every time he's in a home run derby, he goes deep into the into the finals. So I got to go with Schwarber.
1: Yeah, that makes the most sense. I just saw him on a Pat McAfee show talking about how he's going to do his thing. So I'm going to go with Schwarber as well.
2: All right, guys. Well, we are going to close out the refresh with
5: Emmett Golden. You didn't give a crap about soccer until 2 years ago, and now you're acting like an expert. It's embarrassing. My lover's
2: getting no more. World Cup, baby.
0: That's
2: Emmett,
0: right.
2: Take it away.
0: All right, World Cup update here. The final four is set. I had to throw in my bet on Kyle Schwarber real quick. The final four is set on Tuesday. France versus Spain, which I'm a little disappointed in because I would love for this to be the final, but it's the semi, but these are the two best teams in the world, in my opinion, or in the World Cup, I should say, and they take on each other 3:00 on Tuesday. On Wednesday, England versus Argentina. You have Harry Kane versus Messi. That's happening at 3:00 on Thursday, and the final will be on Sunday. I'd love to see an England-France final. That would be my favorite. But
1: Wellington.
0: It's been a great World Cup. I'm a little sad it's coming to an end.
1: Yeah, it has been great. It's been interesting. I watched who did England play the other day in the advance?
0: And it was they played Norway.
1: Norway. There was some. You talking about one of the most selfish me guy plays I've ever seen?
0: Oh, when a guy didn't pass it to Holland.
1: How do you do that, dog? How do you make it about you in that moment?
0: I think he was worried that the guy in between them would steal the pass, but you just got to make it anyway.
1: Right.
0: Yeah,
1: right.
0: You got to make it anyway. There was also a situation where the keeper for Norway kicked the ball from a goal kick. It hit the rope from the camera, fell down, basically turned the ball over. They didn't stop play. It's supposed to be a dead ball there, but they didn't. And then England put the press on and basically scored.
1: And then Argentina went nuts at the end. Did they score three?
0: Towards the end, yeah. Yeah, it was a game late, and then they just, it was Switzerland, I think, was down to 10 man, and it was over with.
1: It was over after that. I've enjoyed watching it. I'm definitely, I tell you who's still in the show is Yamin. Was it Yamin? Is how you say his last name?
0: Lamine Yamin, yeah. Lamine Yamal, I'm sorry.
1: His little brother? That is hilarious.
0: I haven't seen his little brother.
1: You haven't seen a little kid?
0: No.
1: Show him every chance they get.
0: Really? No, yeah. I haven't seen him. And that is our World Cup soccer update. The Next Level Soccer Update is presented by Buffalo Wild Wings. Catch every match with the crew at Buffalo Wild Wings from now until the final, July 19th. Enjoy the Michelob Ultra 100-ounce beer towers for all soccer matches. These things are so cool. I love B-dubs. That's my place. That's where I go. My local watering hole. I always go hang out, have the garlic parm wings and an ice cold tall beer. You should do the same. Be sure to enjoy these matches coming up this week and the final on Sunday. 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
13: We actually aren't too far away from the start of training camp. When the guys getting there, what is it, the 29th, I think it is, when camp starts, 28th, 29th, I believe when the...
1: I think the first open practice is the 31st.
13: Yeah.
1: So,
13: yeah.
1: And I think veterans report on the, I want to say it's the 29th, I believe. Rookies show up the 22nd, I believe. Mm-hmm. It's right around there.
13: Yeah, so it's not, I mean, it's the 13th. So you're talking about, you know, less than...
1: 2 weeks.
13: Yeah, less than 2 weeks here. A fortnight, if you will. Yeah, you know.
1: How much is a fortnight?
13: So a fortnight is like 10 days.
1: Okay.
13: Yeah, so a fortnight is more than a week, but less than 2 weeks, as I understand it to be. I don't know, RJ can look it up for us. But I believe a fortnight is about 2 weeks.
1: It is 2 weeks. It is, okay. Yeah, 2 weeks.
13: All right, there it is. So in about a fortnight, they will be in there. Three biggest questions that the ESPN.com came up with. The first one is, how will the quarterback room shake out? That's the number one question for everybody. Right? Like, because I know part of this was like, hey, what are your three questions? Mm-hmm. That's one of mine. Who's going to be the starting quarterback? Because I could see it being either guy.
14: You think after the first preseason game we'll know it, or before that?
13: Man.
15: I hope so.
13: Well, I hope it's after the first preseason game, because at the end of minicamp, we heard Monk and go, I mean, I kind of want to see these guys in a game. And I, like, he went from, there's going to be a quarterback before
14: right.
13: we get to training camp, to, things are close, it's not there yet, to now after the first right, game. Right. And who knows if he's going to, which, by the way, worst thing you could do, in my opinion.
14: Why is that?
13: Make a decision and go with that decision. Stand on it, because the longer you got two guys,
14: right, we'll be repeating basically what took place last year.
13: Right. You're not really getting, like, they might be getting valuable reps, but is everybody else on that offense getting valuable reps? Because they might be. Imagine if you spent more time with Deshaun, and then Shador is a starter. Do you have a lot of chemistry with him? No, you need, this offense needs to be ready to play mm-hmm. on opening day. And I'm rooting for Shador, but ultimately I want a quarterback ASAP so they can start focusing on getting this thing ready.
14: There you go.
13: Yeah. One of the other questions they had is, does Cleveland's pass rush have enough juice after trading Myles Garrett? I think so. Here's the thing mm-hmm. is, I think, like, Alex Wright was coming on.
14: Right.
13: But I don't know if, from their standpoint, are you counting on Alex Wright to have 10 sacks, 8 sacks? Probably not. Like, maybe he does. We're hoping he does. Mason Graham was good. Not a ton of sack numbers.
14: Right.
13: And then was it Malik Collins that
14: yes,
13: got hurt?
14: Yes.
13: Yeah.
14: He had an amazing season, actually.
13: He did. He did. But now Miles is gone. He had 23.
14: Right.
13: You replace him with a guy that had 8, I believe, last year. Do you expect the pass rush to fall off?
14: No, I don't, because I expect it to be by committee and that they all get theirs in. And I think they're going to, because of that, perform at a level to where it's not going to completely fall off the map. Are you going to miss Miles? Of course you are. I mean, mm-hmm. we saw things you never seen before, and that offense is literally, were cautious and did not take any chances when he was on the football field. That will not be the case anymore. They're going to mm-hmm. take their chances. So now you're going to get actually more opportunities. Think about that. That's the part people don't realize either. Teams are going to take more chances now because Myles Garrett is no longer on the football field. So now how do you handle that? Do you relish those moments, or do you not take advantage of them?
13: But didn't those guys that weren't Myles Garrett actually have an advantage because Miles was out there? You know,
14: well, they had a one-on-one, but the opportunities were minimal is what I'm saying, because teams simply to put didn't pass as much. They didn't take longer drops. It was quick, get out of your hands, which is hard to sack somebody on. But now the team's going to be like, we don't respect y'all. We're going to see what you about. We're going to try you. We're going to think about the Bengals, for example. Mm-hmm. We play them twice. They would literally eat only twice in a game, take a shot when Myles Garrett was on the football field. Only twice. Now, you watch them play against any other team, mm-hmm. it's 30, 40 times they pass the football and deep at that with five step, seven step drops.
13: Yeah.
14: So that type of stuff will now be in vogue for them in that they're going to have their opportunities. The question is, will they take advantage? Because if they don't and say our secondary is not doing what it needs to do, then we're in trouble.
13: Yeah, I expect it to take at least a little bit of a step back.
14: Oh, it will. Believe me, I cannot. I mean, it would be foolish of me to say that you lose one of the best players in the game and all of a sudden that you don't have some production drop off. But at the same time, if you're a better team, that doesn't necessarily mean you're going to have the same sack numbers, but you might be a better defense.
13: Maybe. I feel like, to your point, now there's so many ways, different ways you could attack the Browns defense because your entire game plan isn't centered around stopping one guy.
14: Right.
13: And now you can go, all right, we're going to keep Verse in mind. We're going to also Denzel and these guys and Schlesinger, and we're going to put him in. I think you can now, the other guys that are good on this defense, you can game plan around them, and I wonder how that's going to affect the squad.
14: Right, that will too, but again, going back to how teams used to approach it, it was literally probably the easiest week of preparation for the opposing team. Now, all the pressure was obviously on the offensive line of the opposing teams because it's like, we got to deal with this guy. Yeah, you did, but it was really simple. He's in, we run. Short pass. He's out, then we'll take our chances. But he only goes out 3 or 4 times a game.
13: Yeah. Yeah, and then the last thing they had was will Denzel Ward and Grant Delpit receive extensions? I think they do. I'm not sure that, you know, the extension that Denzel Ward will get will reset the corner market. I mean, I don't know if they would reset the corner market.
14: Is already put him in this position where he's going to get
13: everybody getting rid of both these guys. Everybody getting rid of them. Yeah. You know, everybody's getting rid of them. And then Grant Delpit, to me, this is just what you do when you want a new contract and extension. You hold in and you're not at all the stuff.
1: I just don't understand why that's the third and final question. Like, I think there's 100 other questions that I would want to know more than, are we going to extend a 9-year cornerback and an 8-year safety? You know, like, I mean, is the offensive line going to come together?
13: Grant been around for 8 years?
1: I'm shooting from the hip on that one.
13: I would say the year after, he wasn't.
1: 2020, so this is going to be his 7th year.
13: Okay.
14: Well, right. Man, that went by quick.
13: Right. I was about to, and I just was like, dang, Denzel, he got drafted the year after Denzel Ward.
1: Yeah, so 2020.
13: A couple years.
1: Yeah, so Denzel in 2018.
13: Yeah.
1: But that's outside of that. I mean, is the offensive line going to come together? It's a brand new offensive line. The rookie wide receivers, are they going to show up? Like, those are the type of questions that I would want answers to before extending a couple of veterans.
13: So they did interior offensive linemen as they did their list, and Elgton Jenkins was an honorable mention. Mm-hmm. So that made me feel good. Like, all right, at least they have a guy that's in this realm, a top 15 interior lineman. So I like that as well. 216-710-0850 is the number to call. Coming up next, we'll get random with our 3-time Super Bowl champion. Gerard has a topic. Nick and I have no idea what he's going to talk about. Neither do you. We'll find out all together. 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
14: Coming up, 2:45, we'll tell you who went next level. But right now, y'all know what time it is.
6: It's time to get random on the next level. While the next level is always random, but right now, it's time for Random Thoughts with Gerard Cherry. Talk to him, Gerard.
15: So I did something weird.

0: yesterday, and I don't even know how I did it, but I actually, have you ever pulled a muscle in your nose?
1: No, I've never pulled a muscle in never. My nose.
0: And like, so right now I got this thing going on. I didn't get punched. I didn't fall. I think I sneezed improperly and maybe that pulled something. But it's like the weirdest thing to have like a, and I don't even know if you got muscles in your nose. Maybe it's a ligament more so than anything. So I'm not.
2: I think it's just tissue.
0: Yeah.
2: The nose has muscles. RJ's looking it up right now.
1: Nasal muscle is the.
2: So is it like the.
0: It's right in here, dog. And it hurts for real to touch.
2: It's right on the side of the nose.
0: No, it's right here in the center part.
3: Oh, right. It could be the compressor muscle.
0: Yeah, that's right. Right on the right where the nostrils at. Yeah.
1: Yeah.
0: And I'm like, how the heck did I do this? Because like I said, I didn't fall. I didn't get punched in the nose. I think I sneezed improperly, and that's probably what did it. But it is so uncomfortable and so annoying of a pain. Can you think of an uncomfortable and annoying pain that you ever experienced before?
1: Wow. That's, you know, this is... It's,
0: or hurt yourself, not even realizing you did it.
1: So, I guess a hangnail, but whenever your nail breaks inside, like, below your cuticle, mm-hmm. like, when it's that little... Oh, man, that is so annoying, and it bugs the hell out of me. It's, like, not the most painful thing in the world, but the little bit of pain whenever you... not like hit it or whatever, or it grabs a hold of something. I hate the, I think they're hangnails is what they're called.
0: Yeah, I think you're right. And so you guys heard me talk about my buddy before and his family. They have a place in Uganda and they went on the silverback gorilla tour, right?
1: Mm-hmm.
0: So I met up with them for Friday for dinner and they were trying their best to convince me to go on this tour. I'm not going on this tour.
1: Okay.
0: Now, since they brought up the tour the first time, I've literally had two dreams about this tour, and they've all ended very well, bad for me. Not well.
1: It was like a silverback attacking you?
0: Yeah, basically.
1: Yeah.
0: And not ending well. And it was just, so I'm like, I have no desire to be in that environment because there is no protection for you whatsoever. You're at the whims of the gorilla. Mm-hmm. And I'm pretty sure I would be the biggest person in this party. I know I would be. So why would I go in a situation where I can...
1: So you think the gorilla would mistake you as a threat?
0: Well, not even... Yeah. Yeah.
2: Get down to brass tacks. Yeah, yes, that's exactly it.
0: Exactly.
1: He's going to be like, huh? Oh, what, cuz? What you all right?
0: You've been living a little weights, huh?
1: Right. Let me show you what it's really like out here. Right. That's hilarious.
0: I'm convinced of it.
1: I think the silverback would see him as a threat.
0: Well, here's the thing, though. They tell you to keep your head down. You can't look him in the eye. Mm-hmm. And I also found out
1: better
0: that...
1: Better be humble.
0: Exactly.
1: Troy's like, and I ain't keeping my head down looking at no ground.
0: For nobody. Right? Especially me being back in Africa, too.
1: Right.
0: No, oh, dude. Now, the whole safari thing, like in a truck, driving across the savannah.
1: Yeah.
0: I'm there all day with you.
1: I'm still cool on that. Like, really? Once you run out of gas.
0: Yeah, you screwed.
1: Yeah.
0: But
1: right.
0: I always look at them as they always seem to have those.
1: The back thing.
0: Yeah, but what if your car breaks down? Back?
1: Yeah, right. Yeah, I'm straight on any of that.
0: I mean, look, so there's still possibilities.
1: They have their space. Y'all go on and live.
0: But,
1: yeah.
0: But see, the jungle's a whole different thing. That's willingly. Walking into a situation where you see nothing coming,
1: mm-hmm.
0: coming all type of angles. All of a sudden, yeah. Silverback just charged through the jungle. What are you going to do?
1: Right. Yeah. At least in the plains of the Sahara, right?
0: Right. You can at least see something coming right. from you. Right. And so then I also found out even more so why I'm not going to do it. They also forgot to share this the first time around, even though I wasn't going to do it anyway. You're like 10,000 feet up in the air like you just don't care in the mountains doing this thing.
1: Oh, wow. Okay. Yeah.
0: So I'm going to go somewhere and potentially be out of breath, have a hard time breathing, and get terrorized by a silverback gorilla. Who signs up for that?
1: I mean, there's an answer, but I'm going to leave it alone. I wouldn't.
0: Well, these are brothers who signed up for it, too, so.
1: Debunked my answer. So, never mind. I guess I was wrong.
0: Yeah.
1: Hold on. Where did they grow up?
0: Well, some in Uganda.
1: Okay, well, then it's, yeah.
0: I mean, it's normal. Then.
1: Yeah, okay. Well, then that makes sense.
0: I don't think I shared this part with you. They also, like, some of the tour guides, mm-hmm. they actually communicate with the gorillas.
1: Okay.
0: They have, like, a language, and it's like... type of language.
1: And they understand.
0: And they understand each other. So if you, so they tell you, you can't say a word. Because if you go, the gorilla could be like, oh, are you talking about my mama? Right.
2: Could you imagine just clearing your throat and that's a death threat?
0: Yes. You can't clear your throat. You have to be silent, keep your head bowed, and your head low. And they still might mess with you.
1: Yeah, no, I'm good.
2: Gerard, I don't think that you should ever even think about it.
0: I'm not slick. It wasn't even a question. I'm like, I said, and they're like, so you gonna leave us and go up there? I'm like, yeah. I'm not signing up for that.
1: Yeah, no.
0: You have two bad dreams about it. Shouldn't you pay attention to it? I mean, do you guys believe you can get stuff from dreams?
1: Nah.
0: Really?
1: Don't. Yeah. Nah, I don't.
2: No.
0: No?
2: No.
0: So you never had a dream that influenced your thinking for the next day?
1: Not me, no.
2: I mean, nothing like that.
0: Oh, you didn't have a dream or a premonition or a vision or something like that?
2: I don't think I've ever had a premonition about anything. Like, there's been, like, crazy coincidences where I'm like, oh, man, you know, like, I think I've seen this before, but if I'm just telling myself that at that point in time.
0: All right, so what would you consider this? And I'm pretty sure I told you guys this before. I know how you've heard this story before.
1: Mm-hmm.
0: So I was about to go out one night in Philadelphia, and as soon as I turned the radio on, don't go out tonight. You're bound to lose your life. I got out of my car, went back in the house. I took that for what it was worth.
1: Yeah, I call it a coincidence.
0: That was a hell of a coincidence.
1: Not really. You know,
2: it was like the number one hit back in the day, probably.
0: Right, yeah. This song 40 years old this time still.
1: Yeah.
0: Maybe 30. Nah.
1: I mean, for as far as dreams, I don't even remember most of my dreams. So I like that's why I don't take any stock into any of my dreams.
0: Well, if I'm going to remember a dream, I'm going to not repeat what I saw in the dream.
1: Yeah, I guess so. I guess so. I haven't. I don't believe I can necessarily feel the future, like have a premonition of something.
2: There's been dreams where, like, I'm like, I could have swore that happened. Like in your dream, you feel like like you're actually doing whatever act. You know,
1: you're like,
2: oh my God, it felt so real, but it wasn't. You wake up and you're like, oh my God, that's crazy.
1: Mm-hmm.
0: So we've had this conversation. I believe in premonition. I think you can sense something sometimes because I've done it with earthquakes before, and I got witnesses. Dog, it's about to be an earthquake. And boom, not even 5-10 minutes later, earthquake. Not coincidence or maybe premonition.
1: I don't know.
2: Coincidence?
1: The call.
2: 216-710.
1: Yeah, you make the call. But I don't remember most of my dreams. Maybe when I first wake up for the first 3-4 minutes up, I might be like, hold on, what's going on? Like, because I was just in my dream, but then I can.
2: They
1: I
2: say that's the best time. Like, if you have something that you wake up, a premonition or whatever it is, write that down, like, immediately, because then you can go back and you're like, oh, yeah, because everyone's going to forget the dream that they had yesterday.
1: Yeah,
2: like,
1: I can't tell you what I dreamt about last night.
2: But, yeah, if you want to write down your dreams, like, immediately you wake up and just start jotting.
1: Yeah. Yeah, I can't. And I never know if deja vu is because it happened in a dream.
0: Deja vu.
1: You know, or if it's just some weird, you know.
0: Did Dionne Warwick pass away?
1: I don't know. Yeah,
2: we'll find out real quick.
1: Yeah. And what, Psychic Hotline?
2: She's still alive.
0: Oh, she is?
2: Dionne Warwick is still alive.
0: Okay.
1: Yeah. So there you go. She's part of the Psychic Hotline. She's going to see it coming. Coming up next, we will tell you who went next level. But first, here's Nick Paulus.
2: Yeah, want to let everyone know, back to school season is right around the corner. And it's always a whirlwind. So schedule's always changing, supply lists piling up, and somehow you're supposed to squeeze in the haircuts for the entire family. Here's the good news, though. 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
1: Coming up, Cleveland Browns Daily. They got you from 3 to 5, 8 o'clock tonight. The Home Run Derby will air live here on ESPN Cleveland. Following the game, following the Home Run Derby, myself and Q Myers will have you until 1 a.m. It's time for us to tell you who went next level.
4: Who went next level today? It's time for the Next Level Performers of the Day.
1: My next level performer of the day is Bam Adebayo and Tyler Hero. Mm. Look, man, they worked it out, right? Sometimes you got a little squabble and you go on and that's it. I'm glad I didn't hear about charges being filed or anything like that. You got to shoot a fair one from time to time.
13: Shoot a fair one.
1: That's what, and it's all good. I hope they got it out the system. They can move forward. They're my next level performers of the day.
0: And my next level performers of the day, actually, it's my neighbor, Tom. My man has a hurt foot that he injured by getting hit, and I don't know if he wants to put all that out there. But,
1: okay, all right.
0: But yeah. He's helping us do some yard work today, and so he's such a next level neighbor, so you are my next level performer of the day.
1: All right, Nick.
2: My next little performer of the day is going to go to Mike Wickett. He is a guy who he's a host on Westwood One Sports Night. And he had me on over the weekend to talk LeBron. So it was the first time that I had the ability to be on a nationally syndicated show. And nice. It was unbelievable. It just have the thrill of that happen. You guys have done it for years, but it was my first opportunity. And I wanted to shout out Mike and the great people over there at Sports Night on Westwood One.
1: And that's how you get your second opportunity, by getting your first.
2: Yep. Mm-hmm.
1: You know, so
2: it's steps, baby. That's what we got to do.
1: That is awesome. I am not so much anymore, but I used to have a bunch of anxiety when I would do those, because I'd be like, I don't want to sound stupid.
2: Dude, you have no idea.
1: I don't sound stupid. I don't care whether I sound stupid anymore or not, because people are going to say you sound stupid no matter what you say, you know? So I kind of, but I remember being like, all right, I got to know everybody's stats of everything.
2: I was checking, okay, we can offer LeBron $6.1 million, but if we trade back Strus and Dennis Schroeder, we can open up. I looked into everything. Mike was fantastic. He just was like ripping off questions. And yeah, I just wanted to sound knowledgeable, represent Cleveland the right way.
1: Right.
2: And I think we had a little bit of fun with it as well, a little bit of back and forth on some of the things as well. So I thought it was a lot of fun.
0: Do you remember your first time national?
1: Like interview?
0: Or just, yeah, interview. Yeah.
1: I don't. I don't remember I remember the first time I was on KJ and M, if I'm not mistaken. Mm-hmm. It was before KJ and Z. I think it was KJ and M. I do remember that, because it was obviously a huge, huge moment, because I was never on Mike and Mike. Mm-hmm. But once they kind of split up, I did do KJ and M. And I remember like being crazy nervous and going like, they're going to ask me something that I don't know the answer to, and I'm going to look like an idiot. Right. They're never going to do it. They're going to ask you 9 times out of 10 the surface level stuff.
0: Right. And then deeper than that, no one's trying to get introspective with you.
1: We talk about stuff way deeper locally than they do nationally. Because when they want to talk to someone deeper, they go get Nick Paulus. Right? Because they don't know, So when they're having the question, they're just going to kind of ask you what's going on. Same thing I'm asking people, at night. What's the atmosphere like? How would fans react to this? Yada, yada, yada.
0: And now, from being in the radio side of things, of broadcasting, remember when Mark Munch Bishop had his Fox radio show?
1: Yeah, shout out to Munch. He used to give me a couple dollars to come set up the board and stuff for him and just sit with him for 3 or 4 hours on Saturdays.
0: Yeah, so that was my first exposure to national radio, was through him. So I went on there several times.
1: They had a gentleman, and Munch loved this caller. And all I know is the caller, every time he called, he'd always somehow work in. And that's when I saw the great Jackie Robinson. And Munch would be like, oh my God, you saw Jackie, oh my God. In every call, we could be talking about football. Somehow this caller would bring in the great Jackie Robinson. That's my lasting memory.
2: That's awesome.
1: Of that. All right, coming up next, Cleveland Browns Daily, Nathan and Bo. Got you until 5 o'clock. For Gerard Cherry, Nick Paulus, and RJ the Movie Critic, I'm Emmett Golden, saying until next time, we'll see you when we see you.

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0: I am still live on a Monday edition of the program. I am merely Bo. Buongiorno. Look at this guy.
1: Buongiorno. Ciao.
0: Look at this.
1: What's up, everybody?
0: God, you look great.
1: I got these guys.
0: Oh, they're in the mix. Your boys.
1: My boys. I actually wore this shirt one of the days in Florence, and as I took a selfie for the baby dolls, and a local came up to me and said something that I can only gather was very positive in Italian. He was quite enthused that I had
0: you
1: the
0: could
1: minor,
0: tell yeah, the by minor, the attitude.
1: Yeah, yeah.
0: You
1: could, that's one of the great things about Italy and Italians in general is that you really don't even need to speak the language to understand what they're saying, or at least the tenor of what they're saying.
0: Like, yes, you
1: yeah,
0: know.
1: Yeah. I'll be honest with you. I love you. I am pissed that I'm here.
0: Same.
1: I could move Florence tomorrow and have one of the great if anything came out of this trip that was the best thing of it is that Art and Dre is and Boods I think as well, but they're pretty sure that, and this is something I regret that I did not do when I was in college.
0: Yeah.
1: They'll do a semester abroad in Florence, I think, and they will have the time of their lives.
0: The best time ever. Yeah.
1: Yeah. It's a magical city. Magical.
0: What?
1: Have you've been?
0: No.
1: No.
0: No, I've not been to Europe at all. No.
1: Oh!
0: The blonde's pushing it hard.
1: Okay.
0: The next big birthday. So she really wants me to go. But I want the boys to be old enough to like be able to appreciate the stuff. See, you have high school graduate, rising high school junior, the prince
1: Luca,
0: who was promised.
1: Who was, what a champion.
0: The kids, I want to get into that. But he also don't know what he don't know.
1: Right.
0: Whereas Bootsy might know what he don't know. In other words, like, what is his day-to-day like traversing Italia?
1: I think at Florence, let's just put it there.
0: Yeah.
1: And then, to me, the ultimate way to do Italy is, now, if you have ample time, you just could do the whole country. You spend 3 days here, 3 days there, blah, blah, blah, blah, and train around. The trains are unreal. Like, it is the easiest, best, most comfortable, efficient way to travel, I think, that exists.
0: So anytime somebody mentions the trains in Europe,
1: they're unreal.
0: I envision the scene in Casino Royale, where he's having the skewered, whatever.
1: You can. I mean, if you go on,
0: how was your lamb skewered? Yeah. That's kind of what I think. Yeah.
1: If you're going on like a, for example, like a night or an overnight, and you get yourself one of the private cars, and you get sweet food, you have your own bed, like they're unbelievable. We were on the high speed train to Venice and then also to Rome yesterday.
0: Yesterday, by the way, wrap your head around that. Yesterday.
1: Okay, so
0: you were in Italy.
1: I was. Yesterday we woke up in our apartment, which was unbelievable. If anybody ever wants to go to Florence, hit me up. I'll give you the Airbnb. Now the good news is it's on the top of a hill, so you have the ultimate view. Like I sent you the picture of from our rooftop deck.
0: Oh no, I didn't get any.
1: Oh
0: of that.
1: No,
0: no. Well, I got the pictures of you guys in the Colosseum. That was the
1: only
0: that
1: one was I got. Early. Oh, early on.
0: No, I haven't seen anything.
1: Oh, good. Well, we have many things to discuss.
0: Well, we got time.
1: So it's
0: G-Man shaking his head.
1: Yeah, we do.
0: We got time.
1: So, first of all, let me just say this: go to Florence, do it, just do it. I think that if there was one thing that I wish I had done more of in my life up to this point, and obviously now I've set back perhaps the point of free reign travel in my life with Luca, but he did this, and he's going to be a go baby. Like, that's just the bottom line. That's what he's going to be. Travel, get over there. Like, we just celebrated our 250th year as a country.
0: That's right.
1: We are what they would call in French, les enfants. We are the infants. The history, and you walk around Florence, and it's basically like walking around in an open air museum that is a tribute to the Renaissance, to the true creative beauty of humanity, you know?
0: Mm-hmm.
1: And so the history there is unbelievable. Like we, the last night was one of the recency bias, I'm sure, in Florence, magical, all of that. But I think from top to bottom, and I'll talk more about it later, but it was like a top five restaurant experience of my life.
0: Jeez.
1: And it was just magical. And the people who own it are royalty from the Habsburg era. So we're talking about they've been royalty in this region for 500 years. More than that, honestly.
0: Been around a while. Yeah.
1: Like, just, it's so beautiful. The Piazza della Signora is gorgeous. You walk in, you turn a corner, and then it's just like, oh, here's a replica of the David, because they moved the David now into the gallery, but it's exact copy of the David. There's this Neptune fountain that looks ridiculous and beautiful big building. And then, of course, you've got the Uffizi Gallery right there. There's statues everywhere. We come back after the first night going to dinner and walk into the Piazza della Signora, and there's an orchestra playing. Like, nighttime in Florence is just...
0: Like it's heaven.
1: Like, you know, like, how amongst the statues, they're like seated amongst the statues playing this music. It's reverberating because it's a big piazza, so there's walls everywhere. You can pull up to the, like, there's little bars and restaurants all around. You can just sit there and have a drink and soak it all in. Everything is so, relatively speaking, inexpensive and so good. Just do it. Just go travel. Like, I've decided right now, in my mind anyway, that my two favorite places I've been are Florence and Var. Var in the island in Croatia. But Florence is just, it's on a whole nother level. And so, yeah, we did it. And the place we stayed, like I said, was at the top. So the good news was you had the great view. The bad news was it's a serious hill that you walked up, like serious. And then it was then steps up. And then obviously, if you want to get to the top of your thing, more steps and more steps.
0: Yeah.
1: But that also meant that, boy, after you had a big meal, you felt like you burned
0: that sucker off.
1: I got on the scale today. And let me tell you something. People who know me, and one of the things that Deke used to be fascinated by was how much food I eat.
0: I continually am. Yeah.
1: I was like, with Dusty Day, I threw caution to the wind. I ate everything. Everything and anything, and multiple meals a day. Gelato every day. The pastas. The pizzas. The bistecca alla Fiorentina. The porchetta sandwich, which was one of the craziest things I've ever had. Like, they literally...
0: Okay, yeah, but the sandwich.
1: The sanguine.
2: Surely there's a word for it.
1: I don't know. I didn't eat it. I was eating it. Like, you go to this window, and all this place does is the porchetta sandwich. It's all they do. And it was on Tucci's thing or whatever. They have, like, in the window, like a full-on pig...
0: What is that sandwich?
1: So it's a pig, and it tastes to me like it was like...
0: Was it like a cured, like a salami?
1: No. It's like a pig, like a roasted pig.
0: Oh, okay. All right.
1: And then they just lop off, like the pig was like half of its body's there, and he's just like lopping meat off onto bread, a little grilled cipollini onion, and then they had this salsa verde they put on it, fresh pecorino, bread... Boom, that's it.
0: And it's a delight.
1: And then he cuts a little of the skin off, so you get the like the crunch of it, the textura. It was just, it was unbelievable. I wish I was there still. I urge everybody to go. It's magical, but the trains are really cool. Just kind of quick little over. So we flew into Rome, because that's kind of where you have to go into. The trains were down that day, and we knew that ahead of time for some maintenance or whatever. And, so we had a driver take us down to Florence. We did the sightseeing. So we saw we were able to take my mom to Vatican City.
0: Oh, that's cool.
1: We went to the Colosseum, which you saw the pictures of there. We had a nice little lunch in Rome, saw some of the other monuments around Rome, which was, it was perfect. And then drove down there, and you're driving through the Tuscan countryside, and you're like, this is, goes from Umbria into Tuscany. It's just the most beautiful, like every random hill's got this old villa/castle on it. Mm-hmm. You can see the ones that are lined with those special trees that lead up to, and you're just like, just nuts. But on the drive, just to give an idea on the train. So the drive was about 3 hours and 40-ish minutes. The train is an hour and a half.
0: Oh, geez.
1: It goes about 175 miles an hour.
0: We're humming.
1: You feel like we're sitting here right now.
0: Yeah.
1: The only time you notice is when two go side by side and something happens, like a little vacuum is created for a second. And it's like, whoa, like zooming by the window.
0: Yeah.
1: But just an unbelievable world of travel. So we did Florence. Then we did a day trip where we went all around Tuscany and Chianti and went to three vineyards, had lunch out there on the hills. Beautiful. Peter was our guide, was the coolest. And then we did a day trip to Venice. So high-speed train in the morning, spent about 6 hours in Venice, which, my opinion, All you need. It's all you need.
0: It's all you need.
1: See that it's a city on the water. It's unlike anything you've ever seen. It's unbelievable. We took the gondola ride by the Rialto Bridge. We went up in the top of the bell tower in Piazza San Marco and see all the beautiful stuff. Perfect. Head back. And then we had our last day in Florence. The first day in Florence, we did like a pasta making class.
0: Oh, that's fun.
1: Super cool. Boots was exceptional.
0: Of course.
1: He was great. And then the last day we just kind of walked around, ended up going to the leather spots. We got the dude a back. They gave the dude a backpack.
0: Gave the dude a back. Look at that.
1: Little missing in the little blue. With
0: that's
1: little
0: gorgeous.
1: Yeah, gorgeous little
0: brown and blue.
1: Yeah, little
0: look at the dude. They took care of you there.
1: Gave the dude a beeper and and yeah, every meal was great. I'd highly recommend Osteria Cingale Bianco, which if you watch the Stanley Tucci Searching for Italy, that's his favorite place in Florence. Was unreal. And then La Giostra is like one of the most famous restaurants there, owned by the, as I said, the royal family basically, and run by the lady was, and all the wall is just like every celebrity you could ever even think of. Like my kids are, oh, Sabrina Carpenter ate here. They were very excited about that, you know. So the carbonara, which I had, which was the best carbonara I've ever had, hands down, I'm close, is Sting's favorite pasta in all the world. And every time he's in Florence, he comes there and eats the carbonara. And then their bistecca alla Fiorentina. The beef there, let me just say another thing. The food there, not only does it taste better,
0: okay,
1: it's just better for you. Like, there's no doubt in my mind. It's so fresh. It's so pure. My mom's got, you know, these stomach issues. She had to take these little enzymes. She ate things that she would never eat in America. No problems.
0: No problem.
1: No problems. Yeah. The pasta is so good. That's why I said I didn't gain any weight.
0: Yeah.
1: Because it's all natural. There's none of the extra sugars. There's none of the extra anything. It's all the best tasting tomatoes you ever had in your life. I had a sandwich from Queen Victoria, which, again, I recommend.
0: You're not a sandwich guy either.
1: Not a sandwich guy. It looked like it was a pizza crust folded over that made the sandwich. And all that was in it, four simple ingredients. Prosciutto, fresh mozzarella, basil, and sliced tomatoes. That's it. No sauce, nothing.
0: And it was a delight.
1: Nana got sandwiches every day. She's like, can we bring a sandwich home for the morning? Like, my mom doesn't eat sandwiches.
0: Can we bring a sandwich over them?
1: Luca's eating like not. Luca ate nonstop. He got his first taste of gelato. Guy went nuts. Now he's out there blowing kisses to everybody. He walked in the bell tower. Took his first like real steps in bell tower in San Marco.
0: That's amazing.
1: In Venice.
0: Yeah, that's awesome.
1: It was just totally magical. The people are so nice. It's a beautiful city. It's a beautiful culture. I had two really fun experiences. Outside of like everything we did as a family, which was the best, like so meaningful to me, so special. Mm-hmm. But one night, Artie and I went out and went to a wine window, just two of us, for like a little happy hour. And then we picked up dinner. It was the night we went to Venice, I think. Yeah. And then we just ate at home on our rooftop and overlooked. There was a wedding one night. Fireworks are going off over the Duomo.
0: Come on.
1: Like, I don't know how often you could see that.
0: No.
1: It's so funny. Everybody thought that, like, when the fires went off and Luca did wake up and start crying, that I, like, ran up to go take care of Luca because he's, like, one floor above us. I zipped right up to the top to video these fireworks.
0: Want to go see this?
1: Like, he's fine. The guy's fine. Like, when am I going to see fireworks over the Duomo?
0: Yeah,
1: like,
0: be fine.
1: Get out of here. Yeah, he's fine. And we were right up, but we, like, literally when we walked down our hill, we walked right across the Ponte Vecchio, which is the famous bridge with all the shops.
0: Yeah, yeah.
1: And is just a center of life. So the night I went out with Arden was so great, and we went to Ponte Vecchio and just had a great time. But then one of the nights, Miss K was just like wanting a real, like a Neapolitan style pizza. We hadn't had like a Neapolitan style pizza there. So I did my research, found out this is like midnight. And the city pretty much shuts down at like 10:30 most places or 11 o'clock most places. But I found a pizza place that was open. It was right by the Duomo. I hike it. We had about a 15-minute walk to the Duomo. Put my order in, befriend the very nice waiter. I was like, you know, and I'll get a glass of Chianti while I wait. So I'm having a glass of Chianti, waiting for this pizza, sitting on the steps of the Duomo. People are like singing and playing music there, and it's just like, come on, man. And then the guy, he's like, why don't you take this for the road? And he gave me like another glass of Chianti. Just magical. Do it. It's a pain in the butt. It is a pain in the butt getting there. Even without a one-year-old, it would be a pain in the butt.
0: You had really efficient experiences traveling in Italy. I'm sure that here stateside, it was just as efficient.
1: No, we missed 24 hours of our vacation. 24 hours.
0: So I text Z on Monday, and I go, all I text is, I can't remember if I said, I think I said Italia, question mark. Like, I just wanted to make sure you were there.
1: Yeah. Which I should have.
0: A week ago today. And it was around this time.
1: We should have.
0: Sometime in the afternoon. Yeah. I thought, well, you would be there or close or in the vicinity.
1: We should have been there at 5 a.m. our time on Monday morning.
0: On Monday morning. Should have been there. Yeah.
1: Yes.
0: And so, and then you just, you, and then go ahead.
1: Yeah. So we're, one of the sad, tough things about Cleveland is the only place you can get in Europe nonstop from Cleveland is the Aer Lingus flight to Dublin.
0: Mm-hmm.
1: Which maybe we should have, but we were on Delta. We had miles. Delta's been good to us for the most part. So we need to go from here to Detroit. And then we had about 2.5 hour layover plane time, Detroit to Rome. And then we'd have the driver up to Florence. We back off on the plane. Everything's honky-dory. And then the guy's like, well, we got this little maintenance issue. We just need to restart this. We should be on our way in, 15 minutes.
0: Mm.
1: 15 minutes turns into, we sat on the plane with Luca, mind you, for 3 hours. So not even an opportunity to get off because we had enough time. Had we been able to get off? Now we had to get our bags, which that took another hour, blah, blah, blah. So we missed the whole day of the trip because it's not like you can just go, oh, we'll take the first flight in the morning to Rome.
0: What are they saying to you as you're sitting on this plane from here to Detroit?
1: To Detroit.
0: For God's sakes. As you're sitting on this and they're working on this mechanical thing, what is their communication to you about how long you've been sitting?
1: We just knew after a certain point, like, I'm like, and I did not take it well. I was calm, like, to the
0: Delta, yeah.
1: I'm just amongst, I'm just like, we're aft. Like, this is not.
0: You know it. Yeah, because you, and you know, because like me, you're going like, okay, how am I going to fix this?
1: And
0: this
1: Luca's
0: is what
1: like,
0: can I do?
1: You know,
0: I got a 1-year-old, like, how are we going to fix this?
1: Like, it's enough time on the plane if everything went perfectly, but now we've already done a 3-hour stint on a plane. We're going to have to go back home. Yeah. We're going to have to come back to the airport tomorrow and do this all again.
0: Mm-hmm.
1: Seemed very daunting in that moment. So basically they were just like, yeah, we can't fix it. We got to go back to the gate, but there's nobody at the gate. So we just kind of like sat there for like 2 hours and then I'm like, how could there be nobody? Whatever. So we missed the whole day. Now, we made up for it, but that makes it even tougher, right? We had basically 4 full days there, 4.5 instead of 5.5, which another buffer day to separate the flights is useful. The next day, everything went smoothly. Not. We go and we look on our flights. Our flight by like 10 a.m. delayed.
0: Oh, God. You know.
1: I'm like, all right, that's it. We rent a car. We have to get on the phone with Delta, cancel the first leg, but don't cancel the connection now because if you don't show up the first leg, they cancel the second leg.
0: And when you're on the phone with them, are they like, we're so sorry, this or nothing? It's just
1: yeah, Kayla's on the phone with them mostly. Yeah, like, but
0: there's no way to make it right.
1: Yeah,
0: Can't you want to get to your place and
1: beam you to Italy?
0: No,
1: we had a night of the Airbnb, like,
0: No,
1: there was a great deal wasted,
0: significant loss, significant loss.
1: So we go and we rent a car or rent a van and a minivan, and got to go pick it up at the airport.
0: Yep.
1: Take it back home, load up, and then we drove to Detroit. So the next day, we drove a rental car one way to Detroit and flew Detroit to Rome. And then, and that all went fine.
0: Yeah.
1: But our plane, had we stayed on our original flight, mind you, it was a 4 o'clock flight to Detroit.
0: Yep.
1: It should have gotten in at 4:40.
0: Yep.
1: Called 5 o'clock at the latest for an 8:20 departure from Detroit.
0: Yep.
1: Would have missed it 2 days in a row.
0: Because it was that delayed again.
1: Yeah. We were on the plane in Rome, and it had just taken off on the plane in Detroit to go to Rome, and it had just taken off from Cleveland. So we're like, we're not risking it.
0: No.
1: Get in the car. So we drove that. So then, Luca's got, which actually, by the way, faster, if we had to do it again, would just do that.
0: Yeah, that's a good note. I'll do that. When we go, I'll just fly out of Detroit.
1: Just fly out of Detroit. You could rent it both ways, I guess, I suppose.
0: Yeah.
1: So then the funny thing was, that actually jogs my mind, the rental car place. So I say, I rent a car for 1 o'clock. I get there at about 1:15 because we're going, like, there's just a lot of moving parts or whatever.
0: Yeah.
1: The car's not ready. So now I'm like, I have to go basically the opposite direction back to the house before and we go drive to Detroit. And, like, there's only so much time that we can actually really
0: TikTok, dude.
1: Right.
0: Keep it moving.
1: Right, because you need to be there for international, check your bags, and the passports, and all that stuff, since that's a one-way international flight now. And the lady was like, I'm like, it's 1:35. I'm like, where's the car?
0: Yep.
1: Can you ask somebody? Like, can we get an estimated time route? She's like, She's like, yeah, but you were late. I'm like, that means the car should have been there
0: 15 minutes ago.
1: Right. I'm late. The car should be on time.
0: It doesn't matter when I get it.
1: Yes.
0: I reserved it for this
1: and
0: time.
1: I'm paying for it for that time.
0: I'm paying for this time. Yeah. If I want to rent a car and it sits at Hopkins for 24 hours and I never pick it up and you charge me for it, it's still my car.
1: Yeah. Then they're telling me, like, you have to, we have to, there's so many cars out there. We have to find the car and then wash it for you. And I'm like, I don't care about any of it, dude. None of it. Just give me the car.
0: Yeah.
1: I don't care anything. End up getting a car just after 2.
0: Oh, God.
1: So we get back at like, I was there for like an hour and not happy. I thought this was going to be an in and out transaction, like Hopkins Airport on a Monday at 2.
0: Come on.
1: Nonetheless, we got it. We made it there, and it was really
0: I didn't mean to bring you the downer with the travel, but I think what it did is their attitude on all of this is, eventually you will get to your place and be so thrilled by it, and you're just so relieved to get there that you end up forgetting about the transgressions that happened along the way. And the reality is, it's such a pain in the neck for the consumer to be made whole. They make it so hard.
1: Yeah, it's impossible.
0: And there's no oversight. And so you end up just being like, oh, the heck with it.
1: Yeah. And like, it was funny. The rail car lady was like mad at me that I was like upset that there wasn't a car.
0: Yeah, I don't understand that. I mean, that doesn't make any sense. I'm paying for it. I gave you the clock. She's like,
1: but you reserved it like an hour ago. I said, yeah, but you said I could reserve it for 1:00.
0: That's on you.
1: Right.
0: Then don't make it available to be reserved.
1: Right.
0: It really is Seinfeld with those places.
1: Taking the reservation, you can't hold the reservation.
0: The holding is really the key.
1: Just give me the car. I was like, I don't care about anything. I'll wash the car for you.
0: Oh man, dude.
1: But it was. I just urge everybody to go do it. It's so easy to say. It's a pain. And listen, flying back yesterday with everything going smoothly was door to door 23 hours. And Luca was incredible. He's been incredible the whole trip. He had one meltdown in Venice. Not his fault, but he just. The other days we were either, you know, the day we went to Tuscany, for example, we're in and out of an air-conditioned car. The two days that we walked around Florence, we were in air-conditioning in the Possum class. We were in air-conditioning when we saw the Statue of David. We were in air-conditioning when we went back to our place. And that's key. Get a place with air-conditioning. Massive key. You could not have survived.
0: No.
1: That was the one day where he really didn't have that. He had the train. Then we were just in Venice the day. And he, like, almost lost it. We had to bring him into a grocery store that had air-conditioning. And just like sit in there for like a half hour with him and let him like,
0: I'm hot, Dad.
1: Yeah, regulate, get him some fluids, get him some gelato, and then he was such a stuff. But he loved it. He loved the food. He ate everything. He was amazing. Cool. Nana ate foods that she never eats ever, and had, like I said, no issues. You know, and she loved it. Boots was getting cacio e pepe and eating truffles everywhere. That's the thing. Like an awesome pasta at an elite place with fresh shaved truffles. And I mean, like enough truffles to fill this helmet. They don't skimp you. Is like 20 euros at the most expensive place.
0: Oh, jeez.
1: The price, you can't beat it.
0: Yeah, that part. Yeah, that's pretty great.
1: Like I was thinking about it. We went out to Cingale Bianco. Our most expensive dinner was La Giostra. We went like all out. We over ordered. If you go to La Giostra, note, write this down. Only, you don't even need an appetizer. They actually give you a compliments of the house, pretty substantial appetizer platter that you don't need. They're big on chicken liver mousse at a lot of these places on like a crostini. Not for me.
0: But
1: actually tasted way better than I would have thought it would.
0: Okay.
1: But you only need one app there. I should tell you this too. So we sit down at La Giostra, okay? There's places packed. It's beautiful. They have these hanging lights. It's arched like brick. It's stunning. Like, you know, you're in some place. Just, it's so Florence. It's so Fiorentina in the best way possible. And we sit down and Luca's there. And like, Luca's good as long as he's eating at a restaurant. And boy, got Dad's appetite. Like,
0: ready to go.
1: And he eats everything. He ate octopus. He ate bistecca. He's eating vodka. He's eating truffle. He's eating, you know, anything. Anything that we had.
0: Vodka sauce.
1: Yes. Yeah. Not the beverage. Yeah.
0: Yeah, the beverage would be a scene, man. He ordered a martini.
1: Everything. Like, he's just loving it. Can't get enough. The prosciutto. Love everything. Couldn't get enough of it. So we sit down and like, he's getting a little restless because it was kind of like, we had our food, but then the real food had come. He eats the real food. He doesn't want any like puffs. He's like,
0: yeah.
1: I'm a grown man. Yeah.
0: You get a look at that.
1: Yeah. Look at this Bistec Al Fiorentino. It's about popped down 1.5 kilos of steak that is the best. That's the thing. Their meat looks to me like when you cut it, it looks grass fed. So we got their best, these special cows at the place that's like really known for Bistec Al Fiorentino. But I thought the La Giosa one was every bit as good. So it looks to me like a grass fed where there's no marbling. It's just like pure meat, almost a little soft.
0: Yeah.
1: But the flavor is like Wagyu.
0: Huh.
1: And it's so good. And all it is it's all T-bones.
0: Yeah.
1: And they cut it for you. I'll show you some pictures. It's just salt. I think salt, pepper, olive oil.
0: Simple.
1: Everything
0: simple
1: there.
0: But good. Yes.
1: Yeah. The Chingale Ragu, which is the wild boar, which I love. I mean, you know, it was just amazing. But anyway, so Luca, kind of in this period, so we had these toys we brought for him. One of them is like this block, and every side of it, it's got like an activity, and you can push these things up and down, which he learned how to do, and you know, push these buttons in and pull these drawers and close doors. And that this kid loves to open and close. He could open and close a door. Like, we spent probably 20 minutes or a half hour or more on the last flight, just him unlatching an overhead bin and closing. Like, all he wanted, he couldn't get enough of it. Like,
0: loved
1: went
0: it.
1: Nuts when I took him away from me. He's like, no. So I'm like, you can't throw tantrums here. You could just say, Dad, I want to keep doing this. And he was like, okay, you got it. So he's sitting there and he's got this cube. And in the blink of an eye, he's never done anything like this. And I don't know. I don't think it was like an out of spite. I think it was just like a crazy happenstance. And this is white tablecloth as can be, candles on the table, crystal, beautiful wines list around the whole room. It's part of the decor. It's like just wine bottles everywhere as far as I can see. And he picks this block up over his head. And we all kind of looked at him like, he's never done that before. What's he going to do this? He just goes, like a soccer inbounds pass. Wa-boom. Hits a water glass. Boom.
0: No way.
1: Bomb. Glass everywhere. Complete explosion. Blows the thing up in one shot. Like, he's a unit. Just wa-boom. And we're like, oh, holy shit. You know, everybody's looking around, and the people next to us are like, oh, we had kids. We know what that's like. I think I may have.
0: Yeah, you did. You're fine. I think, that's
1: sorry.
0: Right.
1: Catch it.
0: I think I got caught. I think they caught it.
1: And, you know, these other people, oh, we had kids, blah, blah, blah. They come in, the waiters come in, like a team, no worries. They, every glass, every plate, every utensil, white tablecloth folded over, so the glass all in it, gone. And in 2 seconds, boom, everything's back. Dinner goes on like nothing ever happened. It was unreal.
0: That's a scene.
1: Luca, it was crazy. I mean, we just what like, a we're at like the this
0: was the one. Yeah.
1: Yes, this was the centerpiece. And
0: so, what did he throw?
1: So he has this like it's like an activity block. So it's plastic block about yay big. It's a cube.
0: Oh, like the is it like does it things move in it?
1: Yeah. So like on one side, like I said, you could put things up and down. On the other side, it's got like switches on it, like on off switches and little drawers.
0: Little things
1: you can pull
0: to play
1: and
0: with
1: on each side, right? And he just went, wa boom, and just just blew it up. And then it went on, and he had a great meal the rest of the night. Could have been better.
0: There's an Italian striker named Luca Toni who played for Fiorentino. Perhaps he was inspired.
1: Perhaps.
0: By the namesake.
1: Didn't Batty Goal play for Fiorentina? Do I have that right from my FIFA days?
0: I don't know. I know Luca Toni did. They're purple. Their main color is purple with red.
1: Yep.
0: Purple top, white bottom. I remember that part of it.
1: I don't know why.
0: We're not going to break, G-Man. Or do we have to? Do we have to break?
2: Why? You have to, yeah.
1: Why am I throwing off the air?
0: Coming up? Oh, Joel Corey's joining us?
2: Yes.
1: Oh.
0: All right. Jeez. Shame on me not reading the rundown. I guess we do have to break.
1: Yeah. Battistuta played for Fiorentina.
0: Oh, Battistuta did?
1: Yeah.
0: There you go.
1: Batty Goal.
0: All right. Well, much more on this.
1: Yeah, we
0: get
1: to have a lot
0: of other
1: things. Sure.
0: I guess we'll do Joe Corey coming up next.
1: We could have done an hour.
0: Those are your hot topics today, presented by University Hospitals, official healthcare partner of your Cleveland Browns. While you were doing all that, I did stay at a lovely Hilton Garden Inn in Bel Air, Maryland. I did have that going for
1: I can't wait to hear all
0: Joel
1: about
0: Corey
1: it.
0: Joel coming up next. We're off and running. Cleveland Browns Daily, 850 ESPN Cleveland.
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1: There's like, I have obviously a certain look, but when I'm in Italy or Croatia, they know like I'm of the region.
2: They know you're one of their guys.
1: Yeah. Like
2: yeah.
1: They just.
2: Yeah, we like you.
1: Yeah, so like there was a guy
2: kind of like us.
1: The guy I met, he's like, "Are you from the Balkans?" And I was like, "Yeah, I'm Croatian." And he's like, "Oh, I'm, you know,
2: are you from the Balkans?"
1: Yeah,
2: have you ever been asked that in your life?
1: No, never. It felt like Seinfeld. And I'm like, "Yeah, I'm Croatian Italian."
2: What
1: and
2: he's like,
1: and he wasn't Croatian, he wasn't Serbian, he wasn't Bosnian. He was, I think, maybe Slovenian. So he's like right there or whatever. And he's like, "Oh, yeah." And like, he's hugging me. And he's like, "Yo," the middle of the pasta class, he like grabs me. He's like, "Let's go out for a smoke." And I'm like, "Dude, I'm like, you're my fan. Like, I can't go out.
2: They still smoke cigarettes." Is there still a lot of that?
1: Oh, yeah, a lot of ripping heaters. A lot of people ripping heaters all over town.
2: Still like this. And also, so they do this. And yet you probably don't have a lot of, I'm guessing a lot of most people very, very fit is usually what you.
1: So here's the thing that is insane. Okay. It is beautiful people. Okay. Beautiful.
2: Yeah.
1: Like, let's say you're looking at a family that's, you know, kids in their 20s, parents in their mid 50s, everybody's beautiful.
2: Yep.
1: And then somehow they go from those people to looking like my nanny. Every woman that's over 70 is short, round, and looks like my nanny.
2: So there's an age point where it flips.
1: They must walk through a wall. They shrink. They go out wide, and they
2: teleport.
1: Are just they become nannies. I don't know how it happens, or nonas, depending on which way you say it, Italian. It doesn't make any sense to me. I don't understand how it happens, but it's one of the crazy parts of people watching. But there's just such an energy. There's such a vibrancy. There's such a all cultures. You see people from all over the world.
2: The other thing, and I haven't been, but this is their industry.
1: Yes.
2: You're their industry.
1: Yes.
2: And this is, you know, there's a lot of places in Europe that this is the industry,
1: yeah.
2: is the tourism. And so, like, they have to be great at it.
1: And they are.
2: And they are.
1: And the food, you want that experience.
2: Yeah, man.
1: And, you know, 30 minutes away is by car, not even, is Chianti. And then they're the most beautiful Tuscan. Every town's kind of on a hill because that's how they would defend themselves, right? And you go out and you go through these little towns and they've got, you know, one square and they've got the one church and the churches are still awesome, even in these little towns. And then you go off and you go up the roads lined with those, you know, those trees like out of under the Tuscan sun and go up and, you know, we tasted three wineries up on these hills and just ridiculous.
2: Yeah.
1: Like the big time super Tuscans, you know, the Sassascais, the Ornellaias, the Tignellos. I don't know if I said that one right, but those are all from Bulgaria. So that's off on the coast. But the, like the Chianti region where they have the Chianti Classico, where you see the rooster.
2: Yeah, yeah.
1: That, the black rooster, that is from a very particular region made in a very particular way. It's got to be, I think, at least 80% Sangiovese or whatever. But I digress. We can get back to this.
2: Well, we will. And we will.
1: And we shall.
2: And we have time. Yeah, we will. In the meantime, though, let's head on the hotline. Our old buddy Joel Corey, former sports agent, NFL salary cap expert, and salary cap writer at CBS Sports, joins us. Joel, you ever been to Italy?
3: No, I haven't. I have not been to Italy.
2: All right.
1: Do it, Joel.
2: Yeah, you got to go. We're getting a pretty good synopsis here from Mr. Zagura. So I just was curious if you'd been. Thanks for your time, buddy. Let's start with the Watson stuff. We were off last week, didn't get a chance to talk about it. From a salary cap perspective, what did that insurance buy the Cleveland Browns?
3: Not nearly as much as Mike Florio initially put out there, and still not as much as his corrected amount. There's $112 million in insurance when he signed the contract, and it ended up decreasing each year as the contract went on to now there's none left in the contract. But when I was doing the manual calculations, I got the same amount put over the cap got. The cap credits are $9,834,816.
1: So that's a good solid player that can be added. That's money back to the Cleveland Browns cap from that insurance money.
2: Yeah.
1: Right, Joel?
2: Is that correct?
3: Yes. Yes. The problem is with this particular contract, you've restructured it every year. So you're going to have a bunch of dead money, and it's been hiding in plain sight how this

0: is going to be handled, assuming this is Deshaun Watson's last year and he doesn't miraculously turn back into Houston Deshaun Watson and you end up extending him. Then when you did the December 2024 contract maneuver, you put in a couple of voiding dummy years, and then you added in a $200 million unsecured base salary in 2029, which becomes guaranteed third day of the 2027 league year. That is so they can use a post-U1 designation and split the dead money over 2 years. When you release him, assuming that's going to happen, next year you're going to have basically 34.6 in dead money, and then in 2028 you're going to have 51.5. Now, without the cap credits from the insurance, it was going to be 35.8 in 2027 and 53.7 in 2028. So you've saved about $3 million in cap space just from what you're going to have in dead money from the insurance.
1: When you, just from the Deshaun Watson standpoint, as you mentioned, that there's a lot of people that thinks that is how things are going to go following this season. Let's say, what does the world look like should Deshaun Watson have a good season? Let's say that with these young receivers and this young offensive cast and the defense is still very good, that the Browns make some noise and Deshaun Watson has a bounce back year and looks, you know, not necessarily maybe what he was in 2020, the last time we saw him at a Pro Bowl level, but is 85% of that. The Browns are a competitive team competing, you know, for a playoff spot. What would it look like if he were to be here after this season? How would that be even worked out with all the things that are in the contract currently?
0: Well, you're probably going to have to kick the can down the road where he's going to have a low base salary and the bulk in signing bonus. Probably won't be taking a pay cut if a Daniel Jones in a career resurrection can sign for a base value of $88 million over 2 years, which maxes out at $100. I'm going to use that as a kind of a comp for a career resurrection for Deshaun Watson. So, yeah, you'll probably tack on another voiding dummy year, stretch it out, and then maybe it's a two-year deal and worry about things later on.
2: Yeah, it's an interesting spot, and he's had a, you know, he had a really great spring and early summer, and we'll see what this looks like in a couple of weeks, but how all of that goes will be a little bit complicated. When you forecast out the next couple of years, just with the young draft picks and the couple of first rounders next year, how has Andrew Berry and co here kind of put this group in a position to have a little flexibility in the coming years, and how flexible can they be in the next couple of years?
0: Well, you've still got that albatross, I'm assuming Watson's gone, around your neck, because that's $86 million in dead money. The most of from one single contract is Tua Tagovailoa's of 99.2. Then it is Russell Wilson at $85 million. We saw Denver was able to manage that because they hit on Bo Nick. You guys have had some pretty good drafts. Last year in particular, you have the Defensive Rookie of the Year in Carson Schlesinger. Harold Fanning Jr. looks like a keeper. Junkins looks like a keeper. So that's a good start. I agree you needed to make the Myles Garrett trade. Probably should have been done a year sooner. But you got back a very good young pass rusher in return who was Defensive Rookie of the Year in his own right, and Jared Verse. So there are pieces there. Obviously, the big piece is you got to have a quarterback or everything gets much harder. So we'll see whether Shadur or Deshaun Watson are that guy. If not, you've got enough draft capital to hopefully get one in 2027. Assuming this draft class is as good as advertised. I remember this time last year we were talking about how the 2026 quarterback draft class was going to be great, and they kind of played themselves out of that.
1: When you look at the Browns cap, because you mentioned the Myles Garrett trade, what does that do for the Browns cap situation now that obviously Jared Verse comes in still on his rookie deal?
0: Well, you're going to have to pay Jared Verse, assuming he's the player that you think he is. in a couple of years. And the way non-quarterback pass rushing contracts are going, if he's putting up 10, 12, 13, 14 sacks a year, Myles Garrett is still at $40 million per year. They just shifted money around in L.A. I assume at some point he gets a raise, but you may very well be paying him more than Myles Garrett, given how many years are left on his contract. But you'd have the flexibility to do it however you want it and structured, and wouldn't have some of the old proration amounting to that deal. The good thing is you get to take, given the timing of the trade, you're taking the cap hit for Myles Garrett's bonus proration over 2 years as opposed to all in 2026, which wouldn't have been feasible. So Joel, the option deadline back was crucial to getting anything moving off the books this year.
2: Joel, let's zoom out from us a little bit and just around the league. As you look at teams that are kind of set up financially to have success over the next 2 or 3 years, who, let's stay in the AFC, who do you kind of like the way that they're set up here over the next couple of years?
0: Denver, because they cleared out Russell Wilson and they've got a young quarterback that they don't have to pay yet. But next year, that's going to change. But typically when you pay a young quarterback, first couple of years, the cap numbers are low. New England as well. Their Super Bowl team schedule is going to be much harder, so I don't know if they have the same record, but they've now got a true number one receiver, and I'm assuming Drake May is going to continue to improve. So those are two teams I like in terms of how they're set up cap-wise.
1: As you look into kind of just from watching the league from a not from afar, but looking at kind of the way that they have approached what people believe the 2027 draft to be, the lack of draft picks that were traded into that draft. For example, the Browns, I think in the draft, three of them were traded. The Browns got two. They got now another one in the Jared Verse deal as well. How do you think that's going to impact, you know, next year and free agency next year in 2027 with teams seemingly operating as though there is a consensus that this draft is going to have a lot of high-level talent?
0: Well, this draft may not have as much high-level talent if this 5-for-5 thing is set in stone, because it applies to guys who will be seniors this year, so they'll get the extra year. And with NIL money, you've seen people decide to stay in school because of the money. So the 2027 draft may not be as talent-rich as people suspect for that particular reason, but who knows? Maybe Arch Manning, if he lives up to what everyone thinks he could be, because he now has an extra year, given that his uncles didn't come out early, maybe he stays at Texas an extra year, and that's one quarterback off the board that people thought would be coming out.
2: I mean, these guys are making $6-7 million bucks.
1: Yeah.
2: So, yeah, and they don't have the headaches of all of it. So I think that's something that's going to be really fascinating to see if that indeed is the way that all shakes out. Joel, thank you so much for your time. Greatly appreciate it, bud.
0: All right, thanks for having me, guys.
2: All right, there he goes. Joel Corey, our buddy, former sports agent, NFL salary cap expert, and salary cap writer for CBS Sports, joining us on the hotline. Yes, I saw the video. We'll get into it coming up next. 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
5: A bandwagon fan. The biggest insult in sports. But this summer, during the FIFA World Cup, it's an invitation, America. Never watched soccer before? Perfect. Think a corner kick is a karate move? Sure, why not? Prefer sports where players can use their hands? Me too. just here for the snacks? Now we're talking. So grab a bag of Lay's and jump on the bandwagon. We're undefeated.

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8: 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This is summer like 07 or 06. My mom was still around, and it was the first time that AIM had been to Yellowstone or anything. And we flew into Billings, and we went into Red Lodge and went over the Beartooth Highway and then dropped into Yellowstone and then stayed in Livingston at the Murray Hotel. And great. It was an awesome trip. We're driving through, and in Yellowstone, if you've ever been, there will be these incredible traffic jams. And it's the reason, obviously, there's a lot of tourists there. But the other reason is when you have a traffic jam, there's an animal that's usually there and people
9: blocking the road.
8: They're out there blocking the road, or they're even near. They're adjacent and people want to take photos or whatever. And so we come to a stop and I hop out of the car, and I should know better because of where I grew up. I should know better. But I hopped out and I took one step forward and I saw not 20 yards away a grizzly bear. And he's kind of moving. And I went,
9: thank you.
8: I just went, get back in the, everybody get in the car. So I hopped back in quickly. There was a woman, and my dad thinks everybody who isn't from Montana is an idiot, is kind of his general disposition, and has very low opinion of almost anybody from any other state, and certain states specifically, and you could probably guess which ones. So
9: my dad need to be.
8: They would be together. The fastest of friends. So
9: you'd have to get over the fact that my dad is probably from a state that he does not care for.
8: He would definitely have to. But I don't know that I think your dad's living there in protest almost.
9: Yeah, he's a prisoner.
8: So he has no free will.
9: Yeah, right.
8: So there's a woman. Minivan pulls up next to us. Woman gets out and starts walking towards the grizzly bear, taking a photo. And my dad rolls down the window and he says, "Ma'am, it's not a blanket zoo. Get in your car." And it was like it clicked with her, like, oh, what am I doing? Like, I am an idiot.
9: Grizzly bear.
8: That's an actual grizzly bear 20 yards away that would, with one SWAT. And she went and hopped in the minivan, and the license plates are from Ohio. And my dad has made my wife, like, I swear to God, every other time he sees her,
9: there's a joke.
8: There's a joke about that.
9: That's right.
8: Yeah. So, yes, I saw the video of the bison. I would just say, if you haven't, I think everyone's seen this by now. Like, this was nuts yesterday.
9: Have
8: you
9: seen this? Oh, yeah. I can't get enough of it.
8: Yeah. Thankfully, the guy's okay. I did like a full breakdown of this with the boys, with Beamsy and Bootsy this morning. I pulled them in. I'm like, so what is the mistake that was made here, boys? Like, what could we have done differently if we find ourselves? Because we'll be in Montana next week.
9: Hold on. I'll try to answer that question. I don't know if I will have the answer. Okay. I thought it was insane how this thing went like hunting. Like, it was not.
8: Okay. Do we have it?
9: Yeah, let's watch
8: it. Go ahead.
9: Okay.
8: So, all right. Is this it?
9: Oh, no. We need to start at the beginning.
8: So go to the one, go to my BFS 971, my Columbus show page. They have the one that has like it's like a 45-second.
9: Yeah, it starts from the beginning where they're.
8: And it actually shows the bison like kind of rustling around on the ground.
9: Yeah.
8: He is in an active campsite. There's a fire that's right between him and them.
9: Yeah.
8: Like you see people's food and all of this stuff.
9: Sure.
8: So he's in an active campsite where this is happening. The first thing I would say is that if you see one behaving in that way, they're not in a great mood right out of the gates. So he's either getting bit by probably a horsefly or... because there's these massive horseflies out there that are like this, and their stings, they leave welts like the size of a silver dollar. I think this is the one. Okay, yeah. So this behavior, if you're watching on YouTube, this behavior here already...
10: I don't believe there's any audio.
8: You don't
9: That's
8: need
9: okay.
8: it.
9: That's okay.
10: Perfect.
8: As soon as you start to see like this type of behavior, he's not in a great spot. Okay, so the people in the background are the...
9: Yeah, and I don't know that I would have stopped in his like eyesight.
8: Okay, so that was my second point.
9: In his eye line.
8: He's looking right at you here.
9: First of all, Mitch Kramer right there is...
8: Mitch Kramer's not going to go well for Mitch Kramer in life, I don't think.
9: No, Mitch Kramer's under...
8: So, okay, so now we're really... Now we're not happy with how things are. See, that's why I think something's biting him. My guess it's a horsefly like up by his ear or something, so he's really annoyed. See him shaking his head?
9: Yep.
8: But the fact that you stopped at him, not great.
9: Okay. See, I thought he was going to go after that truck... And now they're like trying to hide in the woods. Their credit, they didn't linger all that long.
8: No,
9: like,
8: they
9: really did not.
8: No, and I would say it looks like he's about 30 yards away is probably my guess. All right, stop it here. Okay, so he chases him around like this little grove of trees. Old man here, he does a pretty good job of like trying to keep things between.
9: I don't know what he can do at this point. Like, I think you're running for your life.
8: I have a couple of ideas.
9: Point.
8: I got
9: okay,
8: a couple
9: all
8: of
9: right.
8: ideas.
9: All right. Dive into the trees.
8: Go ahead. Play it. All right, so now he's opposite side. Okay, right now, stop. Hold it. See how the bison is up against that tree?
9: Yeah.
8: At this point, and I believe in the video, to the right of where
9: you
8: the old man is, you're gone. And you got to get on the other side of a vehicle or a building. Something big and physical on the other side of it. So he stays, and look what he's doing. He's still making eye contact with it. Now, he's got to keep his eyes on it, I'm sure, because he's worried he's going to come for him. But at the same time... He's kind of in a little bit of a predator.
9: So right here, he's got to go.
8: This ain't it, brother. You got to go. He's distracted
9: by the
8: tree.
9: Mitch Kramer's in the tree, though.
8: Who knows where Mitch Kramer is?
9: I think he's in the tree.
8: I don't know where Mitch Kramer went. I have no idea. Maybe old man's trying to save
9: his grandson. And Mitch Kramer, I think, has red shorts on.
8: Yeah. Mitch Kramer, maybe old man's trying to save Mitch Kramer. He's doing the selfless thing. All right, go ahead, play it. Now this is the most critical error of all time.
9: Now you had a lot of time. Right there, he's gone.
8: Now look where he's going. Now we're going back towards him. We're going through the trees towards him now.
9: Why is he going in the trees?
8: Why are you going towards him? He's not a bear. He's not going to eat you. He's only going to be annoyed by you. Right? All right. Go ahead. Hit it. Now we're going back in. Well, now you're cooked. So now the chase is on. And now it's cooked. And this part here, Beamsy didn't think it was real. I'm like, no.
9: He had a chance. Hold on. Now that we see
8: this vehicle
9: outside,
8: here to the right,
9: he needed to go right. He needed to go right, by, get to that vehicle.
8: Get on the other side. Not far from it.
9: No.
8: He's across the street. Like,
9: and he turned away from him for a second.
8: When he's screwing around with that other tree, You got to get on the other side of that vehicle.
9: Yes.
8: He's not coming through the vehicle.
9: No.
8: You're going to be able to, he'll get bored eventually.
9: Yep.
8: Again, because this isn't a carnivore.
9: No, he's but he's about to launch this
8: and
9: dude.
8: So here you go. And good Lord. Now, I would tell you the only thing that saved that guy is that tree.
9: Yeah.
8: Because that broke his fall.
9: He still,
8: he went 20 yards, he went probably 20 feet in the air, maybe more.
9: He broke a few ribs, right?
8: Yeah.
9: But he's like, said it was.
8: Well, he was in serious condition, had serious injuries. He's been in the hospital.
9: But
8: I don't think he's out yet. I don't think he's out. No, I think he's still in.
9: But didn't he,
10: I believe he's not out.
9: So did I read fake news? But I read something that he's like, yeah, I broke my ribs, but.
8: Yeah, that's
9: pretty
8: not,
9: amazing.
8: I don't think that's accurate.
10: I think there's a little more internally wrong.
8: No, I think he's pretty screwed
11: he
8: up.
11: He was joking in the hospital. That's kind of that might be what you were saying.
9: Okay, that's what I read.
11: He
9: okay.
11: was he was jovial and joking around in the hospital bed.
9: Well, that makes
8: sense. I mean, it's just but it happens out there and it's easy because in that park, especially in that Lamar Valley, which is where I'm sure that took place, there are so many animals, and when you go into like Gardner, Montana, which is one of the Montana entrances to the park, when you go in that Gardner entrance, you drive into Gardner, and there are typically a herd of elk just hanging out in the on the town, and you feel like they're like pets, not pets. Don't make eye contact with the bison, kids.
10: It is wildlife.
8: It is, yeah.
10: You're in their home.
8: Yeah.
9: That's right.
10: Have a little little sense of intelligence.
8: Have a zoo.
10: Leave the phone in the car.
8: Yeah. That picture ain't worth it.
10: Nope.
8: I get you 1,000 pictures of a bison.
10: That's
8: it's not
10: going
8: to look any different on your little screen than it is if we get you a big one. No big deal. Not worth it at all. All right. Second hour of the program coming up next. We kick it off with your weekend headlines. You listen to Cleveland Browns Daily. 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
1: Gentlemen, hi.
0: Good to see you, buddy.
1: A pleasure.

0: It is good to see both of you. Glad everybody's back. Everybody had a good vacation.
1: Summer's over.
0: I got it. It's not over. We got 2 weeks. Don't sell yourself short. You're a tremendous slouch.
2: I can't.
1: You're gone all next week?
2: Yeah.
1: Yeah, baby. Nice. Yeah. That's a good trip. The kids love that trip.
2: Yeah, it'll be fun. It'll be good. I'm already
1: panicking
2: about the flights and all the stuff.
1: You can't
2: worry about it.
1: No. It's going to be what it's going to be.
2: Yeah.
1: Deal with it then.
2: Yeah. We'll try. We'll effort.
0: These might as well be the week headlines.
2: Yeah, it's been a minute. There's been a lot going on. Yeah, a lot going on.
0: We start with football. The F-U-T-B-O-L.
2: Yeah.
0: Kind.
1: Can I jump in real fast?
0: Yeah.
1: That's another thing that was very cool to be in Italy, even though they're not in it, obviously, which there was you can tell there's consternation about it. But just to be there, like, people are rolling around in Argentina jerseys, the Norwegians, because everybody's there to visit from all over. So you had all the people, the English guys. We had some English guy who was wasted out of his mind before their game, screaming at everybody, being like, and just embarrassing himself, and which was good because you wouldn't say an ugly American in this case.
2: No. Well, that's
1: he did yell something at me about our president, which was interesting to say the very least.
2: Yeah.
1: But he'd go up to like the guys in like the window working and be like, "Hey Mario, where's Luigi?" Like, really?
2: This is the
1: best material you got in Florence, pal. Jeez. Yeah. But it was very cool. And then so the games there, the 4 o'clock game is at 10 p.m.
2: Mm-hmm.
1: And then
0: which is the night's just getting started in Italy.
1: Yep. Yeah. And then the prime timer was at like 1.
2: Okay.
1: Was it 8 to 1 or 2? Yeah.
2: Okay.
1: Now, I didn't see 2 o'clock.
2: No.
1: But you could feel the vibe and the energy and it was very cool.
2: I can't imagine like the fact that they haven't been to like the last three is crazy. And
1: it doesn't make any sense.
2: You know, they're second all time.
1: Yeah.
2: Brazil, them. And it's the Germans. I guess the Germans are right there with them. They both have 4.
1: It is a powerhouse Final Four, though.
2: It's as blue blood as it's going to get,
1: yeah,
2: man.
1: I mean,
2: Brazil would be the only other blue blood, or I guess Brazil and Germany. But like, no, this is pretty good.
1: Yes.
2: This is pretty good. Yeah.
0: We are down to the Final Four. They are the top 4 teams in the FIFA World Rankings. Number 2, Spain, will take on number 3, France, tomorrow. And number 1, Argentina, will play number 4, England, on Wednesday. By the way, I think this leads to maybe what could be the greatest day of sports watching this year on Sunday. I believe it's the Open Championship final right into the World Cup final.
1: I love the Open Championship.
2: I think
1: Championship.
2: That's right. Yeah. I'll be flying, but yeah, that's
0: nice
2: that's
0: little
2: it.
0: Day.
2: That's pretty good.
0: The U.S. obviously is out. An absolute garbage performance on Monday against Belgium. Players that were eligible, ineligible, all that fun stuff.
1: They were not pleased about that. And
2: I don't think they were pleased about that anywhere other than us.
0: I'm not sure anywhere else was signing up for that.
2: You know what was interesting to me is there was a line, Rob Stone had a line after the U.S. lost, and he said, "This does not in any way take away from what was accomplished here." And I could not possibly disagree more that it doesn't take away. This is exactly what we said was the minimum requirement of this team.
0: That's the minimum.
2: This was to the round of 16. You got what we said was the minimum requirement. You had a very favorable group. You had a favorable knockout in Bosnia and Herzegovina.
1: Yep.
2: Like, it was very manageable, and you got bum-rushed by a Belgium team that didn't even play their best guys the whole time and kind of erred in the side of caution with the injury. They brought on Lukaku late. Didn't need him. I mean, it was just... No, of course it does.
1: Of course it does.
2: Yeah, we're in no different
0: shape.
2: It's
0: the same thing as it was 4 years ago.
2: Yeah, it was
0: 4 years before that.
2: The only difference was they played in a really fun way. Like, it was a fun team to watch play. But at the end, like, you have to advance. You have to prove that you can do that, and they didn't. And
3: Bo, I got so much pushback saying that. I'm so glad that you said that. Thank you.
2: Who's pushing back?
3: People saying, like, oh, like, it's still, like, great for the country. Yeah. No, it's not. Like,
0: it's like the Olympics.
2: No, I agree.
0: It's gone tomorrow.
1: I'll just say one
2: other thing on it. This World Cup has been a smashing success. Like, these numbers, ratings-wise, are nuts.
0: Yeah, I agree.
2: What is happening. It's a stunning success. But of course it is. We came out playing an incredibly fun style of play, and we came out winning, right? So that sets the table for it. And what do we do in this country, in our sports? What do we crave? We crave the best.
1: Yeah.
2: Right? We crave to watch the best. The best players in the world have dominated this thing. Mbappe, Messi, Haaland, Bellingham, studs, dominated. And they're the...
1: Kane.
2: Yeah. It's been... It, this thing has been a massive hit.
1: I was just saying to... What Gibbe said is like everybody who was, oh man, USA soccer, USA, as soon as they lost, bumpkiss.
2: No. But people are still watching because they're watching those guys.
0: Yeah.
2: Because they know who these guys are because the world's gotten smaller. And
1: if anybody plays the video game, you're not playing with the U.S.
2: No, you're playing with these guys. You're playing with Real Madrid and Bayern Munich and all these, and they're all those kids. Right. They're all on those teams.
0: I know it helps the country, everybody around the world to be able to watch the games, but I hate Tuesday and Wednesday at 3 o'clock.
2: So here's my question on this. And Kev, maybe you have the answer to this. Gibby, maybe you have the answer to this. I don't understand this. When a World Cup is being held in another, or G-Man may know too. When a World Cup is being held in another country, the game times are not made to benefit the United States. I remember vividly watching O2 in South Korea when the U.S. Got to the quarterfinal or the round of 16 or quarterfinal. I can't remember. Maybe even quarterfinal then. And I remember watching it 2 o'clock in the morning.
1: Yeah.
0: There were a couple times.
1: Well, that's how, that's how these are in Europe this year.
2: But why is a World Cup semifinal happening tomorrow at 1 o'clock in the afternoon?
1: My guess
2: why not six?
1: It's
2: or
1: set
2: seven?
1: Up for the rest of the world.
2: Right. But for what part? Like who benefits? 1 o'clock, that's so it's primetime Europe. Is it set up for Europe? So it's Europe, set up for 7 o'clock in Europe.
1: This year you're not getting that because this year you're getting 10 and 2 a.m. for the Europe.
2: But like
1: the
2: in,
1: European
2: the,
1: games.
2: In the semifinal, yeah. It's 1 o'clock. That's it's 6 hours London, up, right? Yeah. So it's set up for Europe.
1: Yeah.
2: Yeah.
1: Which is probably where the.
2: I don't know. Is it more any more important than the Far East
1: certainly
2: in terms
1: not,
2: of viewership?
1: Or South America.
2: Or South America in terms of viewership?
3: It does feel like in the past, like I've watched games here in the United States when we've gotten to this point. In the middle of the afternoon here, so it feels like it has been more set up for at least the big time games, more set up for Europe than it is here.
4: Yeah. From Yahoo Sports, it says their schedules are designed to optimize primetime viewing windows in lucrative European markets while accommodating the host continent's local hours.
2: There you go. So Europe gets the precedent.
1: That's what it feels
2: like.
1: Yeah.
2: So it's for them. So they get it. Yeah. Because the Qatar one was it had nothing to do with us.
1: No.
2: Yeah.
1: But we're probably
4: I mean, we were playing in the middle
1: of the
4: day
1: smallest markets.
2: Yeah, I don't know. It's been awesome though. I can't remember what I've talked about and what I haven't. But and I think this happened a week ago. I mean, we've had another incredible performance out of Bellingham since that England Mexico game on Sunday or Monday night. I can't remember which one it was at Azteca.
1: Was awesome.
2: I had no rooting interest. I did no rooting interest. I watched the entire thing.
1: Awesome.
2: I didn't blink. I didn't look at another screen. That was the most gutsy onions in performance I've ever seen. Playing a man down. The atmosphere was like, it reminded me of when LeBron came back the first time with the Heat. Like that type of vitriol. I was worried for like England's safety. Like it was crazy. That was as cool an event I've ever seen on television.
1: It was awesome. And all it was, they just kept crossing it in. I mean, the whole game was played down there once they went a man down and they couldn't get through.
2: Crazy.
3: Mexico's performance on their home turf is what we should have gotten from our guys on our home turf.
2: You're exactly right, Kev. I'm glad you said that. That it's funny because I forget what I've said on what and when we've been off and when we haven't. I made that exact point in Columbus.
1: Yeah.
2: That what we were owed from Team USA was the guts that Mexico had.
1: And
2: because they're not on that league. They're not in the league of England. Mexico isn't.
1: No.
2: But they played toe-to-toe with them for 90-plus, and that place was ready to go.
1: I think they had a better performance, but I think they had their environment was unreal. Now, ours, we were taken out of it
2: rather
1: quickly.
2: Yeah, but it was...
1: But that was...
4: Well,
1: it
4: we
1: was
4: equalized
2: at night, it was at night in Azteca, like that
1: if,
2: was...
1: If they had put one in like the 95th minute or when it... Wasn't there 13 minutes of extra time?
2: Yeah,
1: it kept going on.
2: Yeah,
1: and
2: because
1: on
2: Ian Dark was on the call and he said the locals aren't going to like or the England people aren't going to like this because all of a sudden it was like 11 minutes of stoppage time, and he was like,
1: yeah.
2: "God, we got to do this for another 11 minutes."
1: If they had put in an equalizer, I think that that would have been one of the most intense, pure sports reactions ever.
2: You've ever seen. Yeah. And even when they equalized before Bellingham had the one that put him ahead, like even when they equalized that and the showers of beer and all
1: of it. Unreal.
2: I've talked to guys who played for the U.S. national team through the years, Frankie Haydock and some other guys about Dempsey and some other guys who played at Azteca. And they just kept saying, there's nothing. There's nothing. You're at altitude. When Team USA used to hold on that long at altitude,
1: yeah. A man down.
2: At altitude. Like Bellingham, that dude's out of his mind.
1: He's a wizard with the ball.
2: He is. And like the guts like to go box to box the way he is. Crazy. Crazy. I'm rooting for them. I'm rooting for them. I hope they.
1: Paul Brown's fired up.
2: He should be.
1: Yeah, he should be.
2: Yeah.
0: On to American football over the weekend. The reigning Super Bowl champion Seattle Seahawks have been sold for an NFL record $9.612 billion. The team bought by 49ers limited partner Vinod Khosla, which will require the family to relinquish their stake in the Niners. The sale price would put the Seahawks at 7th on the Forbes Most Valuable Teams list, and is roughly $3 billion more than what the Seahawks' valuation was, $6.7 billion, which tied them as the 21st most valuable sports team in the world with the Boston Celtics.
1: So, this is a lesson for all you young investors out there. Sell high. Mm-hmm. They did. That's what they did. They said, we just won the Super Bowl. Mm-hmm. Seahawks brand's never been better.
2: Yep.
1: Now we're going to sell. And a market that's constantly going up. Now, could they have gotten maybe more big picture in a few years? Because that feels like the league's valuation is just going up and up and up. Yes, but in this moment, they got a premium for being the Seattle Seahawks defending Super Bowl champions. And they took advantage of it.
2: This was almost 60% more than the previous high.
1: Yes.
2: An NFL franchise.
1: Yeah.
2: In 2 years?
1: Yeah.
2: From three?
1: It's incredible.
2: From Washington to Seattle? I mean, and for all of the missteps, and Washington, they got to do the new stadium. Like, it's a little more of a complicated thing.
1: But that brand.
2: Good Lord. That is a stupefying number to me. Stupefying number. Interesting thing about the guy and the family that bought it. Self-made guy. I think it's Sun Logistics or something. It's a fiber optics thing. Him and his family still live in the same house that he's lived in since 1986.
1: Love it.
2: These are $16 billion and just paid $9 billion for an NFL team.
1: Now he's going to have residence in the Seattle
2: area. Probably. I'm guessing his multiple.
1: Yeah.
2: But I thought that was a cool story. Self-made dude.
0: A couple real quick notes here as we wrap up the weekend headlines. The NBA Summer League officially kicked off. The craziest thing that we have found in going through things, G-Man and I. Did you know that the foul limit per player goes from 6 to 10 in the summer league?
2: What? Why?
0: In his debut in Vegas the other night, Darren Peterson had 24 points on 6 of 18 shooting, 8 turnovers, and 9 fouls. You can get up to 10 fouls in the Vegas summer league.
1: Keep the guys in the game, I guess.
2: But why? Wouldn't that just foster bad habits? It's such a strange thing. I'm not watching Summer League. I've seen the highlights, and I believe I had it with Peterson. He is everything that you could have seen at CVCA when he was a freshman. All that stuff's coming. DeBonsa looks great. The Wilson kid with the Bulls looks great. I mean, it's a really good class. Really good class, for sure. By the way, are you doing the LeBron thing yet, or do you have that in there?
0: We're on LeBron watch.
2: Can you believe that hasn't happened? When we left... It feels like it's done.
0: So the G-Man said, he goes, what would be the key is for LeBron today to drop the winner of the Heat-Cavs Summer League game tonight gets my services. Because then the world would watch it.
2: I just see no scenario where he's not coming here.
0: I don't know.
2: I just don't know what this is all about.
1: Then why isn't it done?
2: The only thing I can think of is some sort of a content thing. Like he's trying to drive content for something.
1: Yeah.
2: Maybe he's going to do a documentary, or maybe he's going to
1: just do it all.
2: Rich Paul's podcast.
5: Pods at Fanatics Fest this week, Thursday and Friday. It's two different pods.
2: Thursday? Okay, so Thursday, it'll be no announced. Late by then. He'll have it by then. But we're in this crazy thing of like, Kenny Atkinson on Summer League games having to talk about it and like then address it post game.
1: But he kind of was like, it's what he said made it sound like it was done.
2: It sounded like it was done. And then it seemed like he was like, hey, it's not done. Or I don't know. You can't say that. So he had to backtrack it a little bit. And then I saw like Bob Myers on Rich Paul's podcast pitching him. I'm like, this is the craziest thing that we're still doing this.
1: Didn't Simmons say that it was done?
2: Yeah, he said it's done.
1: Simmons doesn't say that, I feel like, unless he knows.
2: I'm wrong in a lot. It's fine. I just see no scenario how after all of this, he could come anywhere other than here.
1: Yeah.
2: It just doesn't make sense. Like, to what? To go to Minnesota?
0: I mean, is he waiting for us to, like, free up some other things? Like, is he going to bring Draymond? Because that rumor started.
1: What about Kyrie?
2: I don't know what to make of any of that. But,
0: I don't know about that one.
2: Yeah, I don't know.
1: That's another one of the rumors out there.
0: Yeah.
2: Are you acquiescing to a 42-year-old guy, though, as great as he is? Like, with the whole roster? Like, for 1 year?
1: He is not proven to be a good GM. He is great many things. He is not proven to be a good GM.
2: Yeah. It's wild that
1: when he was bringing in, like, didn't he bring in Anton Jameson?
2: I think that was... that was his last year here.
1: Yeah.
2: And they brought in Anton Jameson. I can't remember.
1: But he wanted him over Amari, I think.
2: I thought the deal with Amari was that he wouldn't okay a deal here because LeBron wouldn't say he's staying.
0: Yeah.
2: I think that's how that went. Yeah. The big one was when he said you can trade Kyrie for Paul George. And then Kyrie got wind of it and said, I'm out.
1: Yeah.
2: That was a big one.
1: Yeah, that was great.
2: Yeah.
0: The Home Run Derby takes place tonight. MLB All-Star Game tomorrow.
2: No idea.
0: By the way, the MLB the MLB draft. So, like, Saturday afternoon.
2: 1 o'clock, right?
0: The countryside. I get an ESPN update. So-and-so taking number one in the MLB. I'm like, who does a draft on Saturday?
2: You heard Manfred pronounce the kid's name wrong, didn't you?
0: No, but that would be on brand for that guy.
2: So, it was known the shortstop from UCLA is going number one overall. White Sox pick him. Manfred announces the pick and pronounces the kid's name wrong. The Home Run Derby is tonight on Netflix. It's not on ESPN.
0: Wow.
2: It's on Netflix. And you can have G-Man or G-Man might be able to look this up quickly. I'm pretty sure like Barry Bonds is on the call.
0: Oh my God. Oh man. Great.
2: It's not like...
0: announcers.
2: No. Well, I don't know exactly who's on it. I heard somebody talking about it this morning, and I thought they said that Bonds was on it, and I want to say maybe like Irv.
1: Playmaker?
0: Who's on it, Jim? It's
2: Matt Vasgersian. Go ahead. Give me that. Who is it all?
1: CC Sabathia, Pujols.
4: It is Barry Bonds, Albert Pujols, Hunter Pence, Anthony Rizzo, and CC Sabathia with L. Duncan and Lauren Shahadi handling the hosting and sideline reporting.
2: Lauren Shahadi.
4: And a special contributor on site, Michael Irvin.
2: That's what I thought.
1: Yes.
0: Irv, the playmaker is calling Home Run Derby?
1: That's awesome.
2: Why do you have six people in the booth? When's the last time Barry Bonds did anything? I haven't heard Barry Bonds talk in 15 years.
1: No. Me neither. Lauren Shahadi and I used to do CBS together, fantasy football stuff.
2: Oh, really?
1: The late 2000s.
2: Hmm.
1: She's blown up. She's been at baseball for a long time.
2: Yeah.
1: At MLB Network. Yeah.
2: I got some buddies coming into town like first week in August, and they're like, hey man, we want to go to a Guards game and all this. And I'm like, I'm gonna be honest with you guys, I can't tell you anybody who's on that roster other than like Ramirez.
1: Yeah.
2: Like I couldn't
0: tell
2: you.
0: They're doing a hell of a job staying afloat right now because they're missing half of their offense.
2: Yeah. Yeah,
0: they
2: it seems like
0: three
2: it.
0: Guys down, but still
2: plucking away. Yeah, yep. There you go.
0: Finally, rest in peace to the great Sam Neill.
1: Yeah.
0: Best known for his portrayal of Dr. Alan Grant in Jurassic Park. Played Inspector Campbell in Peaky Blinders. A few
1: Sounds like a good guy from all the accounts that are coming out, like a fan interactions with him, that he was like very nice and generous with his time and seemed like a good dude.
0: The Piano in 1993, Hunt for Red October.
2: He's I would have liked to have seen Montana.
0: I was explaining because the G-Man, have you seen Hunt for Red October?
2: No.
0: He hasn't seen the Hunt for Red October.
1: That's another good movie.
0: Hold on, let me blow your minds. He's never seen a Jurassic Park.
2: Really?
0: None of them.
2: Well, the first one is is transformative.
0: The only one you really need to see.
2: The recent ones are just horror movies.
0: Yeah.
2: That's what they are. They're just horror movies.
1: With dinosaurs.
2: With dinosaurs. That's
1: the
2: it.
1: The first one is. That's just watch that.
2: Seminal.
1: Yeah.
2: All time great. And I
0: we watched it
2: with the boys a couple of years ago, and it held up. Absolutely.
0: Yeah.
2: Great.
1: And just think about the technology. I mean, that was.
2: Yeah, and even the technology, it's not that bad.
1: No, it's good.
2: It's really good.
1: Really good.
2: Yeah. And I remember going to that in the theater and being like, I can't wait to see. So you're telling me I'm going to get to see what an actual dinosaur to look like?
1: Yeah.
2: Like running around? Like before AI and all this stuff?
1: Yeah, it was amazing.
2: It was awesome.
1: It made and great T-Rex,
0: like if you were in the theater, yeah. They had a good Dolby sound.
2: Oh, yeah.
0: And everything shook.
2: Yeah.
1: Oh, yeah.
2: There was a pretty good, they used to have a really good ride at Universal around it that was really good. I remember. Yeah. No, that's.
1: The waterfall?
2: Yeah, yeah. The waterfall. That was fun. Yeah, and you get he comes out and comes at you a little bit. That's fun. No, that, yeah, Sam Neill's, everything he's in, he's great.
0: Yeah.
2: He was great in everything, so.
0: Rest in peace, good sir.
2: That absolutely.
0: Is the weekend slash week headline.
2: All right, we're going to do the quarterback rankings coming up next. 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

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This was from ESPN. They polled executives, coaches, and scouts to rank the top NFL quarterbacks for 2026. Here's how it works, and this is per ESPN. Voters

0: calls with those surveys contributed to placement. This was not a five-year projection of a career achievement award, but meant to answer a simple question. Who are the best players in the league right now?
1: Right now.
0: Right now.
2: Yep. This is ESPN's annual best of at each position per all the execs.
0: I've not seen this.
2: Perfect.
1: Me either.
2: Great. Can you give me the top 10 quarterbacks in the NFL per all of these people that would that might know?
0: Okay. Do you want me to give – should we give ours or how we think this was done?
1: No, let's give ours. Let's see. Or,
2: well, no. I
1: think we're guessing – we're saying who we think the 10 best are. We'll see how we match up with the execs.
0: All right. So let's just – let's write – let's do it this way. Let's write down no-brainers that for sure are in the top 10.
1: I think there are six no-brainers.
0: Okay. So Burrow, Lamar, Josh, Mahomes – Stafford.
1: Allen, Mahomes, Lamar, Stafford, Burrow. So I think there's five no-brainers.
0: Five no-brainers. Like, yeah. My hunch is that's the top five in some order.
1: Yep.
0: Would be that. Okay. Now, let's just go.
1: Those five are in there, yes?
0: They gotta be.
1: Yeah.
0: Yeah, they got it.
2: I mean, are you guessing exactly where they're...
0: We can do the order in a second. Right now, we're just at a point of guessing which 10 are in. So yeah, those five are locks.
1: Herbert's going to be a lock.
0: Okay, so I think Herbert's in as I think Herbert's in as well. Let's go division by division. Let's go AFC East. Drake May. I feel like he could be.
1: I think he could be.
0: So May...
1: He's on my list.
0: May. I think Herbert's in.
1: I think Herbert's a lock.
0: Okay. AFC North. Anybody else in there in?
1: No.
0: AFC South?
1: No.
0: I don't think so, which is pretty strange that neither Trevor nor CJ.
1: Not top 10.
0: They're not top 16, 10, sure. Which is pretty wild. AFC West, Herbert, I think, is in.
1: Mahomes.
0: Mahomes obviously is in.
1: I don't think Knicks is in.
0: And I don't think Knicks is in. Maybe if he didn't get hurt, but I don't think he is.
1: No.
0: All right, NFC East. Dak?
1: I think Dak will be in.
0: Do you feel like him about how you feel about May, or do you feel about him the way you feel about Herbert?
1: I think he's on the list. Right. I think he's league regarded very
0: okay.
1: well.
0: No way Jackson Dart. Okay, no. What about the other two? Jalen Hurts and Jaden Daniels.
1: I think if this was done after the 2024 season, Hurts is a lock. I think he's not in now. I think there's too much bad press.
0: So do you even feel like he's not even like May, like he's out?
1: No, I think he's out.
0: What about Daniels?
1: I think he's out because of the injury. I think after the other season, he was in.
0: I'm going to leave Hurts sort of on. Not in the Herbert Dak, but a little
1: He's in the maybe.
0: He's in the maybe. All right, NFC North. Caleb.
1: I think Caleb.
0: He's got to be
1: I
0: in.
1: I think Caleb could be in.
0: Or he's in the Drake.
1: I think he's in.
0: At the very least, he's in the Drake
1: I think he's
0: column,
1: in.
0: But he might very well be in. Goff.
1: Goff's got to be in.
0: I think Goff's in. If Dak and Herbert are in, I think Goff's in too. That's eight, by
1: Jordan
0: the way, buddy.
1: Love.
0: Jordan Love? Is he in the...
1: He's in a maybe, but he should be in. But maybe.
0: Okay. NFC South? No.
1: Nobody.
0: NFC West? Purdy?
1: Maybe.
0: Darnold?
1: No, I don't think so. Darnold has to be in. Darnold lit it up in the two biggest games of the year. Darnold had good stats.
0: He's had two great seasons in a row.
1: And just won the Super Bowl.
0: So yeah, I don't know how...
1: What else? He should be in.
0: All right. So,
1: all right.
0: The five locks.
1: So,
0: now do you want to do this in order?
1: All right. Yeah. Let's do it in order. Let's try to anyway.
0: So the audience is following along. We have five lock, stock, and two smoking barrels being Burrow, Lamar, Josh Allen, Patrick Mahomes, and Stafford.
1: I think Allen.
0: Hold on just a second. We'll get to that.
1: Okay.
0: Then we have three. They're in the top 10. But we're not sure where we're going to put them, and that's Herbert, Dak, and Goff.
1: Yep.
0: And then we have a five list of maybes with May, Caleb Williams, Purdy, Darnold,
1: and Jordan
0: Love.
1: Yep.
0: That's who we're considering.
1: And then Hurts.
0: I had Hurts in there, but I could be talked out.
1: No, you can leave him. You can leave him on that list.
0: I don't think he would make mine. I'm trying to think if he would make theirs.
1: No, it's funny. Again, a year ago, he's an automatic. Jaden Daniels is an automatic. A year ago. Mm-hmm. Changes a lot. And Jalen Hurts, I mean, couldn't have played better in the two Super Bowls that he played in.
0: No. He's the best player in two Super Bowls. Okay. You want to go? I think the smart thing here would be to go 1 to 10.
1: Yes, I agree.
0: All right. So
1: I think Allen will be one.
0: Do you think he should be? If he is, do you think he should be?

0: Yeah.
1: I mean, Mahomes is the bigger legacy right now, but like Josh Allen has been. Could Stafford be one? Is that what you're saying? Is it Stafford? It's not going to be.
0: It's not going to be. I don't think it'll be Mahomes or Burrow because they both were hurt.
1: And it won't be Lamar.
0: And I don't think it'll be Lamar because he was hurt. Year. So I think it's Stafford or Allen at one. I think you're right. It's probably Allen. But I do think at some point Josh needs to win an AFC championship at some point.
1: Yeah.
0: I mean, it's, you know, like we keep putting
1: Lamar
0: him up there.
1: Lamar hasn't won one.
0: No, I know it. It's crazy. And they keep being up there. And it's like, fellas, at some point.
1: You got to take the next step.
0: You got to take the next step. All right. So I think you're probably right. I think it's Allen one.
1: Stafford two.
0: I would go Stafford two.
1: Okay.
0: Now it's like the three injured just guys.
1: I think
0: Mahomes three.
1: Yeah. Just use Mahomes. Lamar Burrow.
0: Yeah, probably. Lamar then Burrow.
1: Okay.
0: But I really think. I think you could, like, those five.
1: It's hard to order the next three, but I'd probably go Dak Herbert Goff or Herbert Dak Goff. I could be to any order, honestly, I could be talked into. I don't think Herbert will be the third of those three. I just think.
0: I don't think so. I think his talent is revered. I think Herbert, let me throw this at you. Let me throw this little softball. Let me see if you like the way that you hit this out of the park.
1: Okay.
0: Is Justin Herbert this generation's Matt Stafford Detroit?
1: Feels that way.
0: Where there are limitations organizationally, and he gets the brunt of it, but around the league. Because you and I used to talk about this with Stafford when he was in Detroit. He was revered around the league. Like, you talk to players, and they had him in the upper echelon, and then he went to the Rams, and it all happened.
1: Yep.
0: But I can't think Herbert is that. I think Herbert's six.
1: I think he's six as well.
0: I think Herbert's six. So seven, we want to go Dak?
1: Yeah, that's fine. I think that's fine.
0: Dak or Goff is a coin flip?
1: Yeah.
0: I would have Goff over Dak.
1: I would too.
0: But, all right, so now you need 9 and 10.
1: I think
0: Caleb's going to be on there.
1: I think Caleb's going to be 10. And I think Darnold has to be 9.
0: Darnold should be 9.
1: If it's not Darnold, I think it's going to be May or Hurts. Darnold, it should be on this list.
0: Darnold's got to be in the top 10. Otherwise, it's kind of silly.
1: It's pretty insulting.
0: I think if this was done before the Super Bowl, May would have been. But I think that Super Bowl thing lingers. I can co-sign what we did here. Allen, Stafford, Mahomes, Lamar, Burrow, Herbert, Dak, Goff, Darnold, Caleb.
2: You ready?
1: Hold on 1 second. I just want to look at one thing. Darnold's last two seasons in the NFL, he is 28-6 as a starter, 67% completions, 8,000 and almost 400 yards, 60 touchdowns, 26 picks, quarterback rating of 101.
0: I don't know what, and a Super Bowl championship.
1: And in the playoffs last year,
0: what did you say his quarterback record was? 28-6.
1: That's right. And in the playoffs. He goes 3-0, 61% completion, 672, 5 touchdowns, 0 picks, rating of 102.4.
0: He's got to be on it.
1: He's got to be on it.
0: Like, if he's not on it, then it's a bad job out of them because they're holding the beginning of his career against him, and it shouldn't be.
1: Yeah. He's got to be the winningest quarterback in the league over the last 2 years.
0: 28-6, the Super Bowl champion. By the way,
1: two different teams.
0: The Seattle operation, he had the offensive player of the year in Jackson Smith and Jigba, but it's not like they had an abundanza of receiving talent.
1: They did not. No, they did not.
2: You want me to go from 10 to 1 or 1 to 10?
1: Let's go 1 to 10.
2: Number 1 is Josh Allen on their list.
0: Okay. Yeah, you're right.
1: 1 to 1.
2: Number 2 on their list, Patrick Mahomes.
1: Okay.
0: All right, that's fine.
2: I get it. I understand, but I also...
1: He's not better than Stafford right now.
2: Right now.
1: He's hurt.
2: Number 3 is Matt Stafford.
1: Okay. Yeah. Look at those backwards. Okay.
2: Number 4, Joe Burrow.
0: Okay.
2: Number 5 is Lamar.
1: Okay, so we had the top 5.
0: You had it jumbled a little bit. My guess is you're really splitting hairs between those.
1: Those top 5 are on another level. Now, I think the talent evaluators will say that Herbert's there, and I think he will be 6th.
2: Who's at number six?
0: I think we had Herbert at six.
2: Dak Prescott is number six.
0: Wow.
1: Okay. Herbert seven.
2: Herbert is number seven.
0: Yep.
1: Okay.
2: Number eight.
1: Yep.
2: Is Drake May. A lot of love for that guy.
1: So May goes to eight.
0: So May goes all the way to eight. So somebody's out. They're going to keep Darnold out, aren't they?
1: Okay. Who's nine?
2: Jared Goff.
0: Oh, gosh. Either Caleb or Darnold is out.
2: Number 10 is Caleb Williams.
1: That's crazy.
2: Honorable mention is Sam Darnold, Jaden Daniels, Jordan Love, Brock Purdy, Baker Mayfield, Trevor Lawrence, and Jalen Hurts.
1: That's crazy.
2: Bo Nix received votes. He wasn't even in the second tier.
1: That's
0: Jalen Hurts that far down is pretty crazy. Whatever you think of him, he's a Super Bowl champion. He was the best player in two Super Bowls. Like, it's crazy that he would be like 16th or whatever. The Darnold not being in the top 10 is just absolutely crazy that he's not in the top 10. The Dak one is interesting. I mean, we had him seven, so we were pretty close on it.
1: We were
0: off by one spot is all. They had Drake really high. I mean,
2: we were talking about it earlier, the amount of love for him, and I'm like, I'm not sure. Like, you had a really good year. Your team faced some maybe easier competition on the schedule.
0: No doubt, yeah.
2: And I'd like to see you do it with the schedule you're going to have this year.
0: So, I mean, he had a damn good year. 72%, 43-94, 31 touchdowns, 8 picks. He was second in the MVP. So, he had a great year.
1: Yeah.
0: He had a great, great year. But I don't know. I think they're a little future casting with him, and my hunch is they're holding Darnold's start to his career against him. Which I don't know why that isn't brought up more.
1: Yeah, you got to give him respect. It's right now. That's what they said. It's not a 5-year projection. It's right now.
0: Yeah, it's what it is right now. That's interesting. Interesting list. So much more to come. You listen to Cleveland Browns Daily. 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

0: So, where are you with Dragon?
1: We've just seen the battle at sea,
0: the first one.
1: So we've seen maybe two episodes.
0: Mm.
1: No,
0: if you only seen the battle at sea, that's one. So they're on. I have seen the first three, and the fourth one I'm going to watch tonight. It's great.
1: No, it's the.
0: It's great.
1: Yeah,
0: it's great.
1: Maybe
0: here's something else that I didn't think I would ever go back into. But like a siren song.
1: It's calling you back to Thrones?
0: No.
1: Oh.
0: No. I watched Dutton Ranch. Watched the first episode. It's pretty good.
1: Dude, Dutton Ranch is fun.
0: I never seen it. I was like, I'm done with Beth and Rip and all this nonsense.
1: Yes.
0: I watched one episode. I'm like, yeah, I'm back. I'm back, yes. Baby. I'm back.
1: Yes, it is.
2: That's a good binge when you go to Montana.
1: It's very.
0: Just rev up my dad.
1: It's very
0: I'm all
1: fun.
0: Fired up. Yeah, it is. It was fun. The first episode was fun. All right. Were you
1: Ned Benning?
0: Oh, Ed Harris. Yeah.
1: Ed Harris.
0: Lots to like.
1: Yeah.
0: We are back tomorrow for more fun. Thanks for listening, buddy. 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
19: 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All-Star break underway in baseball. 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Home Run Derby coming tonight with a new format. 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Lineups for tomorrow's game are in. Kyle Schwarber will lead off for the NL in his home ballpark as the replacement for Dodgers star Shohei Ohtani, managing a knee injury. In the AL, Tigers outfielder Riley Green and Yankees stars Ben Rice and Cody Bellinger in as replacements as well. Green replacing Byron Buxton, Rice in for Nick Kurtz, Bellinger in place of teammate Aaron Judge. Phillies lefty Christopher Sanchez and Blue Jays righty Dylan Cease announced as the All-Star Game starters yesterday. Elsewhere in the UFC, surgery coming for Conor McGregor will have a procedure following his first round loss to Max Holloway at UFC 329. Plans to continue fighting post-recovery, appeared to suffer the injury in his right knee in the opening seconds, first appearance in 5 years back in the loss on Saturday.
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22: There's always going to be somebody's a part of a team. That person's not there, we suffer a little bit. Who is that indispensable person on this team, according to Harry Douglas?
23: Well, I'm going to have to go with you.
22: Nah, you can't. You got to take me out of the equation.
23: Your
22: choice is Shannon and Eric.
23: So I'm always go with Shannon.
22: Okay, go with Shannon. All right.
23: Nothing against you, E. I understand we on this minority thing.
24: Yeah.
23: DIE hired.
24: DIE,
23: and stuff.
24: Man.
22: Wow.
23: Like, don't get upset with us, E, but.
22: Wow.
25: DIE. You want me to die?
23: I mean, DEI.
25: Come on.
23: Damn, I just killed E.
21: This is Freddie and Harry.

0: we know of, that tells you that, hey, we want guys on our offensive line that are going to move people from point A to point B against their will and have the potential to be a mauler.
1: Yeah, he's going to be really good, and I think Andrew Thomas is good. 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They just have to stay healthy pretty much across the board. All right, Harry, up next, we got to decide what's the better fight, okay? Bam Adebayo and Tyler Hero in a Vegas hotel, or Udonis Haslam and Draymond Green on Twitter? We discuss. 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
4: 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Wind up, here it comes. Fly ball center field. Manning coming on, he's there. He catches it. Len Barker has pitched the no-hitter. A perfect game for Len Barker.
3: That highlight courtesy of 3WE. Barker tosses the only perfect game of Cleveland Indians history and the last no-hitter. He never got a three-ball count in that game and struck out 11. The Indians got a 3-0 victory over the Blue Jays. It was the 10th perfect game in Major League history and one of the most attended games in Cleveland history. Even though 7,290 people are being truthful about their attendance of Len Barker's perfect game.
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6: I'm Nick DeLuca. All-Star festivities in Philadelphia, counting down to tonight's Home Run Derby at Citizens Bank Park with a brand new format. 20 swings in round one, 15 in round two, and the final round. Homer on the final swing allows hitters to keep swinging. Eight participants headlined by Philly stars Kyle Schwarber and Bryce Harper. They'll round out the order tonight. Wilson Contreras, Jordan Walker, Jack Caglione, Munetaka Murakami, Ben Rice, and Junior Caminero, the starting six. Coverage at 8 Eastern right here on ESPN Radio. Surgery coming for Conor McGregor. Will have a procedure following his first-round loss to Max Holloway. At UFC 329, plans to continue fighting post-recovery. Appeared to suffer an injury to his right knee in the opening seconds of his welterweight bout last Saturday. First appearance in 5 years. The NCAA facing another lawsuit challenging its new eligibility rules granting athletes 5 years to compete.
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0: very solid season in Nashville.
1: I like that. I still believe in Cam Ward as well, so I like that one. My number one is going to feel like cheating a little bit, because my number one is also a quarterback, but a quarterback that everybody already regards as great. So can you be a breakout? My number one is Justin Herbert, because what the hell has he actually ever done? And here's the reality. He needs to break out if he's actually going to live up to any of the hype. And I do think that that is going to happen. Not only is he going to be considered one of the best quarterbacks in the league, but I think he could actually be one of the best quarterbacks in the league this season. And that in and of itself would be a breakout for Justin Herbert, who, yes, essentially broke out when he first got into the league. But let's be honest.
0: Like his first start.
1: It has been disappointing ever since. When we consider where the bar is, anyways, for Justin Herbert, Mike McDaniel as his OC, I am terrified of that as a Dolphins fan.
0: Yeah.
1: I know what kind of mastermind Mike McDaniel is. And although I thought it had run its course in Miami, that dude as an OC, I think, could easily go back to being the best OC or the second best OC in the game. The reason he goes there when he has pick of his of the litter job-wise is obviously because of that quarterback. I think that's a very scary proposition, and that he could break out, so to speak. This Was SportsCenter is a new interview podcast from Rich Eisen featuring SportsCenter legends, available now on Disney Plus, the Rich Eisen Show YouTube channel, and all podcast platforms. 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Coming up next, we lost a great one today. 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

0: most direct.
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2: Tilapia. So I had a cousin who told me it's not a real fish. And to be honest with you, I didn't hear of tilapia until the 2000s. I had him over one time, and we were doing a fish fry, and he was like, do not buy that tilapia. It's a bottom feeder, and it's not a real fish, genetically engineered. I'm like, really? I go to him for all construction and stuff like that, so I am guilty of following. If you are, like, great at one area,
3: yeah,
2: I will superimpose that on the
3: something. That you know about everything.
4: It's the best thing ever. He's like, he knows how to construct a house, but when it comes to fish, that's my go-to guy.
2: Right. Oh, he makes a mean-ass fried fish, though.
5: He said my transmission's about to blow, so I'm going to.
2: I need some power steering fluid.
4: Right. Telling you right now, my mechanic told me to stay away from tilapia. I'm staying away from tilapia now.
5: When you're looking for good fish conversation, you come to The Next Level. Nobody doing it like us.
1: The Next Level with M.

Ed Golden and Gerard Cherry, weekdays 1 to 3 on 850 ESPN Cleveland and the Land on Demand app. Get to know your guards with Dre in the Dugout, hosted by Andre Knott and Kevin Arnold on the Land on Demand and ESPN Cleveland's YouTube channel.